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2: I'm Greg Bell, and we begin with the great Jack Webb, but not as Joe Friday. 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This offering of that latter program features Herb Butterfield as Anthony J. Lyon, with Mary Lansing, Ken Christie, Sidney Miller, and Lorette Philbrandt. Let's head back to November 6th of 1948.
3: My name's Regan. I get 10 a day in expenses from a detective bureau run by a guy named Anthony J. Lyon. They call me the Lion's Eye.
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0: It's suite 308 in the Cosmopolitan building on 7th near Olive. The letters on the door say International Detective Bureau, Anthony J. Lyon, President. They used to be in gold, but the Lyons scraped them off one day and made some kind of a deal with Fort Knox. Oh, it isn't much of an office. One room, the size of a cigar box, and it smells about the same. There's an overstuffed chair in one corner with a loose spring that's a menace. Right over it, there's a crack in the ceiling. But the Lyon doesn't seem to mind. He says the place is rigged for comfort. Well, that's where I was at 5:25 last Wednesday night. The Lyon was sitting behind the desk looking at himself in a mirror. What he saw should have scared him. A pair of shoe-button eyes mounted in a head like a Spanish onion.
1: You know, Regan, I don't feel like I used to.
0: Neither do the Republicans.
1: Think I've got that middle-aged look.
0: Just the spread.
1: It's getting a little scarce on top.
0: Change your shampoo.
1: I shouldn't be getting bald at my age. I'm only 39.
0: Your addition is kind of bad, isn't it?
1: I guess it's because I got so much worry. None of this business takes a lot out of a man.
0: Takes more out of your clients.
1: They get good service at reasonable rates.
0: Well, I've heard the commercial.
1: Regan, cancel all arrangements for tonight. You're going to be busy.
0: Doing what?
1: That's the trouble with you, young man. Too hasty. Learn how to relax, like me.
0: Tell that to your ulcer.
1: Ever hear of a lady named Hazel Carr?
0: No.
1: Well, you're going to. She's a businesswoman, and we got business with her.
0: What kind?
1: Later.
0: When?
1: Anthony J. Lyon, International Detective. Yeah. Yeah. Yeah. 1302 Beechwood. Right away, Mrs. Carr. Okay, there's the kickoff, Regan.
0: Who's playing?
1: You and a red-headed guy. Hop over to this address and hide behind a tree or something.
0: I forgot my beard.
1: You'll see a red-headed guy coming out of the house in about 45 minutes. Get a real good look at him.
0: Why?
1: He's the guy you're going to study, so you'll know him anytime you see him.
0: Where does Hazel Carr fit?
1: She's inside the house. After you spot

0: The guy, go in and see her.
1: Fill in the rest.
0: She'll give you all you gotta know. Now get moving and stay on the ball.
1: I work for you. How can I get off? Well, I left the Lion sitting there and I drove out to the Beechwood address. It turned out to be a corner house stuck on the top of a hill, and it figured a good rain would wash it down the drain. Well, I parked across the street and lit a cigarette. Watched a kid on a bicycle throwing newspapers. His aim was real good. He got them all on the roof. I watched him finish the block, and that's when my knee action began to suffer. A heavy guy in a trench coat had his foot on my running board. He had a big face, and he turned it sideways and stuck it in the window.
2: What's the matter, buddy? Out of gas?
1: No, my foot fell asleep.
2: Oh. How about a light? Want a light?
1: Got one.
2: Okay. Out of fluid, anyway.
1: Well, pull your head out of here before you lose it.
2: It's all right. I always carry a spare.
1: Come on, beat it, Buster. You spoil my view.
2: Oh. Peeking, huh?
1: Maybe.
2: You say maybe? I say yes.
1: All right, what do you want?
2: Same as you. You're looking? I'm looking.
1: Whose side you on?
2: Depends.
1: On what?
2: Whose side you're on. See ya.
1: That was when the front door of the car house opened and 6 feet of pinstripe gray came out on the sidewalk. His 200 pounds was topped off with a bush of red hair and he had a face to match. It had a flushed look, like a high school boy at a burlesque show. He started down the street. The guy in the trench coat crossed over to the other side and moved after him, kind of slow. Then they disappeared around the corner. Well, he was playing his hand, I was playing mine. I climbed out of my car and walked up to the door of the car place. The bell sounded like something that should have been in Buckingham, but the woman who answered wasn't any queen.
3: Yes?
1: My name's Regan, International Detective Bureau.
3: Oh, Lion's Arm. Please come in, Mr. Regan. I'm Hazel Carr.
1: All right.
3: You saw him, I suppose.
1: The redhead?
3: Rather large, isn't he?
1: The Dons are missing a bet.
3: Sit down, Mr. Regan. May I offer you something?
1: I'll try a story.
3: We'll get to that in a moment.
1: What's wrong with right now?
3: We have other things to discuss. You have a dark suit, I suppose.
1: Yeah, I got it on.
3: Well, get it pressed. You're going out tonight, Mr. Regan.
1: I'm already booked.
3: Then disappoint her. You see, from now on, you're working for me.
1: Come on, strike a match, lady. I don't like the dark.
3: You're going to meet the 710 at the Union Station. My daughter Phyllis is coming in. She's been at an Eastern school getting finished.
1: How'd she turn out?
3: Just a vacation. She's dying to see Hollywood. She should have a young man.
1: Well, I'm no escort, Bureau.
3: I want more than an escort for Phyllis. I want a man with authority.
1: She play that rough?
3: That redhead you saw. He thinks he's in love with her.
1: We all make mistakes.
3: But he's impetuous. Follows her all over. He even threatened her. He says he'll kill her and himself if she doesn't marry him.
1: Well, either way, he loses.
3: I don't care about him. It's Phyllis that worries me. She's so young.
1: Mm-hmm.
3: But I don't want her to know that things are so bad she needs protection. You must remember that.
1: Maybe she'll figure it out herself.
3: Don't let her. Anyway, I've wired her that a young man was going to meet her at the train to show her around. A nice young man. Can you act the part?
1: I'll try.
3: I'll see that you do.
1: Who's that boy out in front in the trench coat?
3: I don't know what you mean.
1: Okay. Anything else?
3: I made your reservations for dinner dancing at the Grove. Now show her a good time.
1: You're paying the bills.
3: And keep her occupied until I figure out a way to get rid of that redhead.
1: Murder might work.
3: Think about it. Call me after you pick her up.
1: Sure.
3: Now, you better go.
1: Okay.
3: Oh, Mr. Regan.
1: Yeah?
3: Here.
1: What's this?
3: Emily Post. Read up on your manners.
1: Well, I figured she wasn't telling everything, but it was her play. I headed for my place to clean up before meeting the train. It took a little time bucking traffic on Franklin. At Gower, I played tag with a truck driver trying hard to crease my fenders. It was about 6:15 when I pulled to a stop in front of my apartment. When I opened the door, I smelled cigar smoke. Somebody was over for a slumber party. A short, stocky guy with a stub crammed in his face was sleeping on the bed. He must have been having a real good dream because he was tough to wake up. Hey, come on, buddy, hey. Come on, the alarm just went off.
4: Oh, hiya, Regan. Guess I dozed off waiting for you.
1: Pajamas in the top drawer.
4: How are you? Like a scotch. No, kind of late last night.
1: You should have stayed home today.
4: Had to see you.
1: What for?
4: You know what's a pretty crummy mattress you got.
1: Well, I'll put in for a beauty rest.
4: Yeah. Hear that, Regan.
1: All right, punk, let's get to it.
4: Ease off, Pilgrim. I'm still shaking the sand out.
1: Well, get up and start talking.
4: Easy, easy. Name's Moe. I'm a friend.
1: Convince me.
4: I'm going to. Hey, you got something to drink around?
1: Maybe after the talk.
4: Piker.
1: Who sent you?
4: Your insurance company.
1: I'm paid up.
4: And not in the collection department.
1: What else they got?
4: Friendly service, goodwill. Getting close to Christmas.
1: Yeah, I'll send you a card.
4: Don't want no card. Just want the pleasure of knowing I did you a service.
1: Name the kind.
4: Guys going to meet trains have accidents sometimes.
1: Santa Fe's not going to like you.
4: But I figure you will. Tipping you how to stay healthy.
1: My doctor tells me vitamins.
4: Mo says it's a wrong dope. Skip the train and take in a show.
1: I don't like popcorn.
4: It'd pay you to learn.
1: You want to tell me why?
4: You got enough. How about that drink, friend?
1: You didn't earn it.
4: Suit yourself, Peeper. But being nice is really a act with me. I'm pretty nasty.
1: That won't get you an argument.
4: I'd even hit a guy 2 feet shorter than me.
1: Yeah, I'm turning pale.
4: That's a good color for you, Regan. Stay that way.
1: He chewed on a cigar a couple of times, and then he went out to find a spittoon. Oh, the whole thing had a crummy look, like a box of stale crackers. I tried to figure whether he was working for the redhead or grubbing around on his own, but not enough scenes were in to make it a full picture. Well, the car woman was writing the checks, and I was still trying. So I cleaned up, threw on some fresh clothes, and made it to the Union Station a little after 7. The super chief was just coming in. The station master, who walked with a slight list, took her name and said he'd bring her to me. And then I fought my way to the restaurant, and a waiter brought me a cup of coffee. He was a skinny little guy with a lot of neck muscles. I guess he got that way from talking so much.
5: Are you going someplace, mister?
1: Just been.
5: Oh, have fun?
1: It wasn't bad.
5: Sugar?
1: No, thanks.
5: Oh, that's no good for you anyway. Gives you diabetes. You know, mister, I gotta go someplace myself sometime.
1: I got a suggestion.
5: I've been working here 12 years, yeah. People come, people go. Pete Broidy stays on forever. Hey, cream?
1: No.
5: It's just as well it's sour. You know the farthest place I ever go, mister? That first door to the right.
6: Are you Mr. Regan?
1: Yeah.
6: I believe you're waiting for me.
1: You got a name?
6: Phyllis Carr.
1: That'll do.
6: Well, the darling, aren't you going to ask me to sit down?
1: You can handle that yourself.
6: Thank you.
1: Where's your baggage?
6: We'll have to pick it up.
5: Are you going someplace, lady?
6: I just got in.
5: I've been figuring on going someplace myself. I was just telling your friend here.
1: Get us some coffee.
5: But I...
1: Get it.
5: Okay. I'm just being friendly.
6: Yeah, I'm going to adore it here. Town full of mashers.
1: They'll get along.
6: I'm much older than I look, you know.
1: Carry a sign.
6: Well, you don't seem very happy with me. I'm dreadfully sorry. You're much better than I expected.
1: Your mother thought different.
6: Oh, she's a dear. I thought at first she might pick me one of those children from UCLA.
1: They'll grow up.
6: But darling, who can wait that long? I want to have fun while I'm young.
1: Look, what kind of school do you go to?
6: All girls.
1: Well, that explains a little.
6: And it's very progressive.
5: Here's your coffee, lady.
6: Oh, thank you so much.
5: Ah, don't mention it, lady. Like I was telling your friend here before.
6: Where are you going, Mr. Regan?
5: I figured on going...
1: No, not you. Me. Me.
5: Oh.
1: To phone your mother.
6: Say hello to the dear for me.
1: I'm going to say a lot more. Now, you sit right there till I get back.
6: Oh, whatever you say, darling. I'll be making myself more beautiful.
1: Save that for the redhead.
6: Where'd you hear about him?
1: News gets around.
6: You're more my type.
1: Now, you better settle for UCLA. You don't want to wind up an old maid. Well, it wasn't appealing. Nursemaid to a junior miss, trying hard to work up a sweat. The curtain wasn't down, but I was ready to call off the show. I scratched around for a nickel, and I found the phone booth between the newsstand and a broom closet. There was some old gal inside with a waffle for a hat having a private filibuster. When she finished, I went in and started to dial Hazel Carr. That's when I spotted that redhead in the pinstripe working his way through the crowd. He had an eager look, like an English setter flushing quail. I threw the receiver back on the hook and started for Phyllis. As soon as I stepped out of the booth, the thunder broke. Somebody threw 2 slugs into the redhead and his light went out. The crowd began to gather, so I went back for Phyllis. It was hard going. I was moving against the grain.
7: Hey, watch out where you're going,
8: what?
7: I heard the shots just come out.
1: Look out.
8: Hey. Huh? Hey, you.
5: Some excitement outside, hey, mister?
8: Call homicide.
5: I've been working here 12 years, seen a lot of things.
8: Where'd she go?
5: One day a whack chased the major all over the place.
8: No, listen. Hey. Now, listen. That blonde sitting over in the corner with a high meter reading. Where'd she go?
5: Hey, you're spilling the cloth. Now, see what you done.
8: What happened to her?
5: Leave me alone.
8: Give it to me.
5: She went out.
8: When?
5: Well, just after you did.
8: Before or after the shot?
5: I don't remember.
8: Well, think.
5: Before. Yeah, before. I remember watching the way she walked.
8: She get a date?
5: She tried, but she said she was going steady with a red-headed guy.
1: Well, things weren't going to get any better at the Union Station. Homicide would be down there scratching around. So I used the back door of the restaurant, picked up my car, and went out to the Lions. When he opened the front door, he had a bottle of beer in one hand and a chicken sandwich in the other. He looked unhappy, like a beaver with a loose tooth.
0: Regan, where you been? I've been looking all over for you.
1: Did you try missing persons?
0: Called your place three times, nobody answered.
1: You knew I was working.
0: That's what I called you about. I got something to tell you.
1: Well, wait your turn.
0: What's the matter with you? In trouble again?
1: No, you are, big shot. Another bum client.
0: International detective never had a bum client.
1: Now, those two women just spoiled your record.
0: You've been drinking.
1: You better call homicide and get us off that hook and then turn back Carr's retainer.
0: Regan, what are you saying?
1: You heard me.
0: But it's unethical to return money when Anthony J. Lyon...
1: Oh, stop it, will you? You quit giving blood when you found out somebody'd pay for it.
0: You're out of line.
1: Every time you cut yourself, you make a beeline for the Red Cross to get it back.
0: International detectives under obligation to Mrs. Carr, and we're going to see a truth.
1: All right. You hold her hand in the gas chamber.
0: What does that mean?
1: That's where she's going to be after the police get through.
0: What happened?
1: That redhead got himself a free ride to the morgue. It looks like her daughter, Phyllis Carr, called the play.
0: You're out of your mind. Look at this telegram.
1: Let me see.
0: It's from Phyllis Carr in New York. She just ran away from school with a Princeton man.
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13: Here's your WTLO forecast. I'm staff meteorologist Megan Mulford. Mainly cloudy skies expected tonight with thunderstorms likely. Lows dip down to about 70. South winds, 5 to 10 miles an hour. Cloudy skies with a few peaks of sun again tomorrow. Chance of thunderstorms. Daytime highs approaching 81. With their WTLO forecast, I'm staff meteorologist Megan Mulford. Currently 82.
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1: Well, it all made sense like a girdle on a Siamese twin. Started out with a redhead and a pinstripe and wound up a nursemaid job with a girl named Phyllis. While I'm in a phone booth, somebody throws a couple of sleeping pills at the redheaded guy. The smoke cleared, and Red's doing the big sleep in Union Station and my date somewhere else. The Lion makes it a Sunday special with a telegram that says everything is off. Well, it didn't take 20/20 vision to see that the girl in the station was a substitute or the telegram was a phony. Yeah, it was easy to figure my next move. I went across the street, and I found a booth way over in the corner. I was two drinks into the house when the skinny guy in the trench coat eased down beside me.
2: Hiya, Regan. Think it'll help?
1: You get around.
2: So do you.
1: Still following people?
2: I gave up. You?
1: You got something to say.
15: Oh, I'm just here for a friendly drink.
1: Try the bartender.
15: I like conversation.
1: What kind?
15: All kinds. Bourbon and water. Now, don't look so worried, Regan. I'll pay for my own.
1: You're going to make a night of it?
15: I can't. Got things to do. Got to find a man who shot a man.
1: What man?
15: The one I followed. The one you watched. Any idea?
1: Yeah.
15: Who?
1: You.
15: Bum joke, Regan.
1: Well, why'd you follow him?
15: My business. Besides, I lost him in a traffic jam.
16: Here you are, Mac.
15: Thanks. Well, here's to the newspapers. Seen this one yet with pictures? All about our friend. Fine murder story.
1: No, I work the crosswords.
15: Oh, give me crime and lots of it. You know why?
1: No, tell me why.
15: It's sin, and sin is here to stay.
1: All right, you said your piece.
15: Unknown assailant fires two shots into traveler at Union Station. Listening?
1: It's an old story.
15: Think so?
1: He got his red hair dirty on the floor.
15: Uh-uh. Wrong caper.
1: Well, I'll catch up later.
15: This guy was different.
1: How?
15: Bald, like a boiled egg. That's
1: crazy, give me that.
15: See what I mean? The guy in the picture ain't got red hair, got no hair.
1: What's your angle, Buster?
15: Like I said, I read papers. Why?
1: Thought maybe you belonged to the Barbers Union. Well, it turned out to be an even trade. I took his newspaper, and he got my ice in the drink. Well, I went back to the office and sat down and tried to figure it out. It was all crazy, like an Eskimo with a popsicle. I started by calling Hazel Carr's house, but the nickel came back. The phone book gave a business address, so I drove out there. It was a pink stucco job out on Olympic, right after you pass Redondo. A red neon sign told you that Hazel Carr Incorporated specialized in hair pieces. Nobody answered up front, so I slipped around to the back door. The door opened into a workroom. I scratched a match. Somebody had been looking for something, and it wasn't dandruff. Every wig in the place was torn apart. It was just about then that I heard a step, and then a flashlight jumped out at me, and I smelled a cigar. It was Mo.
17: Hi, Regan.
1: Well, Sleeping Beauty.
17: I'm awake this time.
1: I'm impressed. Tell me more.
17: Stand still, Regan. This alarm clock goes off.
1: It's already rung.
17: I didn't do it.
1: Body in Union Station? Chamber of Commerce gets upset.
17: I'm from Florida.
1: Figure to bring up the orange crop?
17: Didn't do this either.
1: Spit out the seeds.
17: Regan, you're not friendly.
1: You got here first.
17: I'm here all the time.
1: No, you're trying too hard, Mo.
17: I work here. It's a serious business. We make billiard balls happy.
1: All right, so you work for Hazel Carr. Say something with hormones.
17: You're learning nothing that's not in the trades.
1: Why'd you snatch the redhead's toupee?
17: You make me tired of saying I didn't.
1: Couldn't meet his installments?
17: Look out, you'll get credit.
1: What's in that toupee?
17: Ask enough questions, Regan.
1: Relax, buddy. You'll burn out your coils.
17: You're in the way. I told you once.
1: I was born on the second honeymoon.
17: Well, happy birthday, Junior. Oh!
1: I was lying face down in a pile of Santa Claus beards and yak tails. When I rolled over, there was the lion. He was shaking like a polar bear in a French bathing suit.
18: Wake up, Regan, wake up.
1: Ooh.
18: I could hire a detective for the price of you.
1: Get a midget and he'd starve to death.
18: We got a client, she needs you.
1: What are you, Silent Arrow?
18: I'm a nursemaid with you around, she called the office.
1: Gonna have another daughter?
18: I told you it's legitimate, she didn't know nothing about the phony.
1: Where is she now?
18: 1629 Locust Avenue. Why?
1: She's in the middle of a smuggle.
18: You sure?
1: It adds up.
18: She pays the bill. She's straight.
1: How'd you meet her in the first place?
18: I got a right to a private life.
1: Not at your age. Well, I left the lion standing here and I climbed in my car. I made a couple of right turns in the wrong zone, but I found the address all right. 1629 turned out to be a two-story Monterey number in the middle of what looked like a golf course. Hazel Carr owned this place, too. She must have been selling toupees to Crosby's whole stable. I parked the car, and I headed for the lights that were on downstairs. I took the front steps two at a time. Wow.
19: Wow. If it isn't UCLA.
1: I just got in from Berkeley.
19: Oh, don't be bitter.
1: I'm not. Where you been?
19: Jealous?
1: You're fickle.
19: Just when I'm in college.
1: Lucky student body.
19: I didn't know you noticed.
1: Well, skip it. It was a lousy act anyway.
19: Good enough to fool you. Going somewhere?
1: I got a date.
19: If it's with Mrs. Carr, don't bother. I sent for you.
1: You better try again.
19: Your boss just got a phone call. Well, if I put on one act, I can put on another, can't I?
1: You didn't kill Red.
19: Not important.
1: Yes, it is. Come on back inside. We're going to have a threesome.
19: I like it better at the zebra room. We could find a dark place.
1: That'll come later.
19: Uh-uh. I'm leaving.
1: No, you're not. Inside, sis.
19: You don't have to coax me.
1: Where is she? Mrs. Carr.
19: Look, it wasn't me. She's been dead a long time.
1: So's your alibi.
19: I've only been here for 5 minutes.
1: You're lying.
19: I'll make you listen to me.
1: Look out. Drop it. You pick up that gun and I'll break you in two.
19: Oh, stop it. Get me a drink. Some over there.
1: All right.
19: Look, I didn't kill him. Not either one of them.
1: Sure.
19: You don't believe anything.
1: Depends on the source. Here, this will slow you down.
19: Thanks.
1: All right, now let's start talking.
19: You got me into it.
1: Mo?
19: Maybe.
1: Say yes.
19: Don't be personal.
1: You get me out of the way so he can plug the redhead and snatch the toupee.
19: Mo's impulsive, that's all. Forget about him.
1: But the toupee was empty, so the two of you have to scratch around some other places for it.
19: Shall I run my fingers through your hair?
1: Let's stick to the subject.
19: I wish you would.
1: Did the redhead know he was carrying an empty load?
19: Nobody did, except Mrs. Carr.
1: It was a smuggle, and she was holding out.
19: It's a mistake for a woman, don't you think?
1: They had a trio, and she wanted to sing solo.
19: The boys weren't smart like you are.
1: Maybe she was worried about her daughter. Maybe she wanted to go straight, and the boys didn't want her to.
19: You're wasting our time. Let me show you where I fit in.
1: No, you're on the wrong floor.
19: There's a way to fix everything.
1: You're an accessory.
19: I can become essential.
1: You'd get lipstick on my expense account.
19: Come here.
1: I'll break it up, baby. You scratched around every place. You still can't find the goods.
19: I think I found it.
1: You figure the old lady used me as a safe deposit box?
19: Where else could it be?
1: All right, supposing I got it. What next?
19: Do I have to draw a diagram? You might as well be realistic about this thing.
1: What's it worth?
19: $50,000 of the white stuff.
1: I don't like to dream.
19: You look like you could use one. I'm extra.
17: Meet the contract player.
1: Yeah, this act figured to do it.
19: Mo.
17: Got a good memory.
19: Mo, baby,
17: skip it. Stand still, Pilgrim.
19: I was trying to get it for you.
17: I heard the song. That Regan might like to hear the chorus.
19: Oh. Missed the bet, Regan. You should grab an offer when it's hot.
17: Don't be sad, Pilgrim. She smiled at all the boys. Come on, let's get out of here. You'll look better with slow paralysis.
1: Well, I had about as much chance as a clean towel in a boarding house. When the muscle said move, I had to be polite. I guess he figured the car place was too crowded and he wanted new scenery. Well, we went out to the street and he steered me for his car. It was a black job with white sidewalls and there were two suitcases in the back seat. But all his bags weren't packed. He was missing a small package, and he had the idea it was over at my place. When we got there, it was about midnight, but it wasn't too late for him to go to work.
17: Now, isn't this better, Regan? Home sweet home.
1: I never liked it anyway.
17: Moo.
1: I got a lease.
17: Those things can be broken. Want me to show you how?
1: No, I'll struggle along.
17: You make things hard on yourself. Now do something the easy way. Get me the stuff.
1: You're wasting your time.
17: I got lots of it. You ain't.
1: Well, I haven't got it.
17: Mo thinks you have.
1: Well, then he's pretty dumb.
17: That's on account of I don't like your choice of words.
1: Buy me a dictionary.
17: You're going to get yourself two big holes in your middle if you don't lay that stuff in my hand.
15: Sorry I had to do that to him, Regan.
1: I forgive you.
15: I just came up to get my newspaper back, and he was acting nasty.
1: The little guy in the bar.
15: My boss doesn't like it when I shoot people.
1: Uncle Sam, huh?
15: Mm-hmm. Narcotics. I tried to tip you off before, but you weren't listening.
1: Somebody should have tipped Mo.
15: Weren't you watching? I just did.
1: Well, it was all over fast, like a short beer in a cheap saloon. They took him away in a basket and all I had left was a spot on the rug. They had a good thing until Hazel Carr got anxious and decided to pull out. Only she wanted to be clean and have the stuff, too. That's what started the scavenger hunt. The only thing straight in the whole corkscrew was the part about the daughter needing protection. But I guess she got it back at Princeton. The stuff? Oh, it finally turned up. Hazel Card found herself a good place to hide it. The Fed spotted it the first thing the next morning when he saw the lion. How could he miss? The lion looked awful in that red toupee.
16: Jack Webb is featured as Jeff Regan with Herb Butterfield as Anthony J. Lyon. Written by Larry Roman and Jackson Gillis. Produced by Sterling Tracy. Included in tonight's cast were Mary Lansing, Ken Christie, Sidney Miller, Lorette Philbrandt, and Ed Barrier. This is CBS, the Columbia Broadcasting System.
20: The Lady with Too Much Hair, from November 6th of 1948. Jack Webb starred as Jeff Regan for only about 5 months, because at the beginning of 1949, he moved over to a Hollywood-based revival of Pat Novak for Hire, and then June of that year, launched Dragnet. Jeff Regan would return later on, though, with Frank Graham and Paul Dubov spending time as the title character. Well, I'm your host, Greg Bell, and up next on When Radio Was, it's our weekly visit with Mary Foster, the editor's daughter, right after this break.
21: 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I know many strange tales hidden in the hearts of men and women who have stepped into the shadows. 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
21: 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He was tense, alert, ready to run. 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
23: 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I can let you have it and you'll be another dead burglar. Double-cross, huh? I said move.
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26: People actually are lonely. 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So, and if there's an AI, right, it's not even like a real person. 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And I believe that's the reason.
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16: Kroger Bread, the brand new bread with a twist, brings you Mary Foster, the editor's daughter, transcribed. Now, Mary Foster, the editor's daughter. As we drop in at the Fosters, Jack Kelsey, the news photographer, and Mary are sitting on the porch steps. Jack is trying to convince Mary that she should go to New York to attend Jerry's wedding to George Peters. We hear Jack talking.
27: You know very well you'd like to come to New York now, wouldn't you?
28: The fact that I might like to doesn't indicate that I can, by any means.
27: Why, sure you can. You put in a long stretch of work, honey. You owe yourself a vacation. Get away from Valley Springs. That's what you need. Why, we'll do every club in town. We'll see every show. We'll just have a whale of a good time.
28: You're very persuasive, aren't you?
27: I'm doing my best.
28: Yes, you certainly are. But I'm afraid it's out of the question, Jack.
27: Oh, but look, you ought to help Jerry out. She'll want some other girl along.
28: No, she won't want me along. I can tell you that very definitely. No, Jack, sorry.
27: Well, I'm not going to take that as final. Will you promise me you'll think it over?
28: But there's nothing to think over.
27: Promise?
28: Oh, all right. But it won't do any good.
27: You just give it some thought, and I bet you'll find it will do some good. Now, look, I'll hop over to the hotel and grab a shower and change. Then I'll call back for you, and we'll go out to dinner.
28: Jack, I really shouldn't go.
27: Now, just a minute here. Don't talk that way, honey. After me traveling all the way here from New York just to spend a couple of hours with you?
28: But you didn't let me know you were going to come. I didn't have any idea till I saw you.
27: Okay. Next time, I'll phone long distance. But this trip, there wasn't time. I just made the plane as it was. Now, look, I'll be back in about half an hour.
28: Well, all right, then,
0: Land
28: but...
0: Sakes alive, Mr. Kelsey. What are you doing back in town?
27: Hello, Miss Parrish.
0: Mrs. Parrish.
27: Oh.
0: Hello, Mary.
28: Hello, Amelia.
0: Well, this is a surprise. I declare I didn't expect to see you, Mr. Kelsey.
27: Oh, I just pop up in unexpected places at unexpected times. You're likely to see me anywhere, anytime. Mm,
0: so it seems. It also seems that you two were pretty much wrapped up in each other just now, so much so that you didn't even see me approaching.
27: Well, that's just exactly the way it should be.
0: From your point of view, maybe. You back here on another assignment, or what?
27: Just an assignment I gave myself to see Mary again.
0: Oh.
27: Is that all right with you?
0: I don't believe it makes much difference whether it is or not, is it?
28: Well, now, let's not get into any more discussions here. By the way, Jack, something very important has happened since you were last in town.
27: Hmm?
28: Amelia's engaged to be married.
27: What? She is?
0: Yeah. And I'll bet you never could guess to whom I'm engaged to either.
27: Why, you're right. I certainly couldn't. I mean, well, that certainly is something.
28: Isn't it, though? We're all very, very happy for Amelia. But we are, Jack.
0: So you think it's funny, do you?
27: Oh, no, indeed. I was just thinking of something else. Well, my congratulations, Amelia. My heartiest congratulations. Who's the lucky man?
0: Tom Daggett.
27: Oh, the printer?
0: Yeah. We ain't set any time yet for the wedding, but it's going to be soon. Well, I gotta get into the office and see Mr. Foster. Goodbye, Mr. Kelsey.
27: Bye, Amelia.
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13: Here's your WTLO forecast. I'm staff meteorologist Megan Mulford. Mainly cloudy skies expected tonight with thunderstorms likely. Lows level off around 70. Southerly winds 5 to 10 miles an hour. Cloudy skies expected tomorrow. Chance of thunderstorms. Daytime highs approaching 81. With your WTLO forecast, I'm staff meteorologist Megan Mulford. Right now, it's 82 degrees.
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0: Working kind of late this afternoon, ain't you, Mr. Foster?
6: Yes, maybe a mite late, Amelia. What's on your mind?
0: Well, what I was thinking of was to talk over with you my taking 2 or 3 days off when I get married to Tom. You know, it sounds awful funny to hear myself say that. Get married to Tom. Sounds awful nice, though.
6: Well, yes, I guess you can have time off, Amelia. You know just when it'll be?
0: No, I ain't exactly decided just yet, Mr. Foster. I just wanted to know if we could have the time off when we did decide, so as I could start making plans.
6: Yeah, yes, you can. Be a good idea to let me know as soon as possible, though, because I'll have to hire a printer in advance to take Tom's place for that week.
28: Well, I tell you what, I'll talk it over with him this evening, and I'll let you know tomorrow. That be all right?
6: Yeah, that's all right. Tom's still scared of the idea of marriage, is he?
28: Oh, I guess not. That is to say, he ain't near so scared as he was at first. They say it's a good sign when a man's scared of marriage, Mr. Foster. They say it means that he'll be an awful good husband later on.
6: Oh, is that so? Mm-hmm. Well, probably. I don't know about that.
28: Yeah, that's what they say. And if it's true, then Tom Daggett's going to make a perfect husband.
6: On the basis of how scared he is now?
28: Yeah. But speaking of perfect husbands, there's a man not so far from this office who wouldn't be.
6: Who do you mean?
28: That Kelsey fella.
6: Oh, yeah, I wouldn't be surprised if what you're right about that, too, Amelia. But I don't see that it's very apropos in this discussion. How in the world did you ever happen to mention him?
28: Well, because it might be apropos, Mr. Foster. It might be absolutely apropos. Mary's out there talking with him, ain't she?
6: Yeah, but what of that?
28: Well, it might develop into something rather serious, Mr. Foster. I don't like that fella, one bit. I never have liked him from the first minute I set eyes on him. And you know my likes and dislikes most generally turn out to be pretty well-founded. Well, I got no use for him. But in spite of that, I can recognize that he's got a measure of charm about him. And I'm beginning to think that that charm is impressing Mary.
6: Oh, no, mm-hmm. I don't. No, I don't believe so. She likes him all right, Amelia. I guess she does, at least. He's kind of a breezy cuss, you know, but that's all.
28: Mr. Foster, you hark to me now. He came all the way here from New York to see her. He didn't say so, but I know he did.
6: Well,
28: that sort of thing's mighty flattering to any girl to realize a man had come all the way from New York just to see her.
6: Well, yes, I wouldn't be surprised, but what 'tis, Amelia. But I don't see what charm's got to do with it.
28: If I was you, I should tell Mary that she can't see that Kelsey person anymore.
6: Amelia, has it occurred to you that Mary is overage?
28: Why, yes, certainly, but she'd at least listen to what you have to say, wouldn't she?
6: No, not if I give her a direct order like that. Oh, careful now. Here she comes. Oh,
28: you talk to her, Mr. Foster. I'm going out in the shop and see Tom.
6: Well, Mary, how's it seem to be talking to Jack Kelsey again?
2: Well, quite surprising, as a matter of fact, Dad. I was glad to see him, though. He wants me to have dinner with him tonight at the Mansion House.
6: You going to?
2: Well, it depends on you, dear. Tonight's Della's night out. Suppose I could ask her to stay in, but I hate to because her club meets tonight. She thinks that club is just about the thing. Would you mind taking over?
6: Far as the youngsters are concerned, you mean?
2: Yes. Of course, they'll be in bed by that time. It'll just be a matter of listening for them if they should call.
6: Well, yes, I suppose I could do that all right. Thing is, child, the last time you went out with Kelsey to dinner, we had all that trouble about William Henry getting sick and having to go to the hospital.
2: Oh, well, yes, I know, but it wouldn't happen again that way in a long, long time, darling. I admit I shouldn't have gone out then because the baby was restless and uneasy that night. But tonight he's as healthy and happy as a puppy.
6: All right, if you say so, Mary. But I tell you, I would like to talk with you a mite more about Kelsey.
2: Yes?
6: If I was you, Mary, I wouldn't take up with that fella much more.
2: I'm not.
6: Well, I know, but it's kind of obvious he likes you pretty well. He wouldn't have made this trip up here from New York just to see you otherwise. And if he comes up here once like that, why, he's likely to come here again.
2: Oh, I don't think so, Dad. Jack's pretty much a creature of impulse. It just seemed like a good idea at the time to come to Valley Springs, so he did.
6: Mm-hmm. Might seem like a good idea other times, too. What I'm getting at, Mary, is I don't believe it's going to do you any good to be seen around here with him too frequently.
2: If you mean people are going to talk, yes, they probably will. Some people. They'd talk no matter who I went out with. And just for that reason, I'm certainly not going to run and hide every time a man asks me to have dinner with him.
6: Well, no, I don't mean that exactly. I mean, I just hope you won't get into the habit of going around with him too frequently.
2: Darling, I appreciate your interest. I mean, I really do, but I think I'll have to make decisions of that sort for myself. I haven't any intention of getting serious about Jack or any other man. But it is diverting to go out occasionally with anyone as interesting as he is. Now I'll go in the house and help Della with a supper for you and the children.
28: Wait a minute, Mary.
2: Hmm?
28: You'd ought to pay more attention to what your father says than that.
2: Oh, you heard what we talked about, did you, Amelia?
28: Yes, yes, I heard because I wanted to. I'm the one that suggested your father speak to you, Mary, because I felt that somebody ought to, and he's the logical one.
0: But if you don't mind, I'll put in a word myself. That Jack Kelsey ain't the kind of a man for you. Not at all.
28: Amelia, don't you think I have any sense at all? Or do you think I'm a child of 11 or 12?
0: Yes, of course you've got sense.
28: All right, then. Suppose you let me use it.
0: But he ain't the kind of a man for you.
28: Yes, you said so.
0: Dr. Nelson's the one for you.
28: Really, Amelia, I don't feel like standing here and discussing things of that nature. It's rather ridiculous, don't you think? Now, if you'll please excuse me, I have to go into the house.
0: She's getting awful obdurate, ain't she?
6: Well, of course, maybe we should have been more tactful in speaking to her, Amelia. I guess perhaps we come right out too direct.
0: Well, it was for her own good, Mr. Foster.
6: Maybe, as we see it, yes. But after all, there's no harm in her going out to eat a meal of victuals with that fella.
0: Of course there ain't, but what if she should fall in love with him, Mr. Foster? That's the whole trouble right there.
6: I doubt if she does.
0: Yeah, but you can't ever tell about a thing like that. He's kind of a, well, he's kind of a charming fellow, Mr. Foster. He's got a way with him that's attractive to women.
6: He's a madcap.
0: Yes. And if you ask me, it's more impossible that Mary could get a crush on him.
6: Well, all right. What are we going to do about it?
0: Oh, I don't know. I declare I don't right at the moment. But I'm going to think of something, if it's the last thing I do.
16: Is Amelia going to make an issue out of Kelsey's visit to Mary? And how will it affect everyone concerned? We'll hear more about this next week. And now, in just a moment, Henry Foster will bring us a few words of his homely philosophy. And now, Henry Foster.
6: Well, I'd just like to pass along a thought to you for what it's worth. I found it's a good idea, the first thing in the morning, to be thankful for your blessings. You'd be surprised to think how long that feeling stays with you during the day. See you soon.
16: Be sure to tune in Monday for another exciting transcribed chapter of Mary Foster, the Editor's Daughter.
20: 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Can you name it? I'll have the answer and then wrap up when radio was right after this break.
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3: 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Visa's Mark Nelson, head of consumer payment products, says Visa recently announced 7 new and exciting technologies. Mark shared a couple with me here.
4: 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And it's a way in which the consumers can have a little bit more control over who they share their data with.
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2: I'm Greg Bell, and we begin with some variety comedy. And then later, it's our weekly visit with the adventures of Superman. Prior to resuming that fall 1947 Man of Steel adventure known as the Secret Rocket, we'll hear from Edgar and Charlie. Speaking of Charlie, that's the name of one of special guest star Teresa Wright's best-known big-screen characters. That New York City-born, New Jersey-raised actress played the niece of a possibly very dangerous man in Alfred Hitchcock's 1943 film noir thriller, Shadow of a Doubt. Both uncle and niece were named Charlie, and the uncle was played chillingly by Joseph Cotten. I'll be sure to talk about some more of Teresa Wright's well-known movie roles after she stops by the Bergen and McCarthy Show, back on the evening of February 7th, 1943.

0: Washington and visiting the White House?
1: Oh, yes, yes, indeed, yes, quite so. It was grand having lunch at the president's residence.
0: Oh, it was. Well, say, Edgar, how did Charlie behave at the Capitol?
2: Well, no better than usual, buddy.
1: Well, at least I got in the White House as Charlie McCarthy.
0: Yes. What do you mean by that?
1: Oh, I know. I didn't have to put on silk breeches and palm myself off as the Swedish ambassador.
0: All right.
1: That's what you did.
0: I didn't say I was the Swedish ambassador.
1: No. What about those silk knickerbockers?
0: Well, I... Huh? I believe they were correct.
1: You do?
0: Yes.
1: Not with your Duncan Fife legs.
0: Oh. What's the matter with my legs?
1: What's the matter?
0: Yes, they look like pipe cleaners. Now, Charlie.
1: And another thing.
0: I wouldn't be interested in another thing, young man. I'm sure everyone would rather listen to Brazil with Ray Noble's orchestra and the Sportsmen. So let's forget about my legs.
1: I would, too, if I had your legs.
0: What was that?
3: I didn't say anything.

0: Mr. Noble, that was simply resilient.
1: Thanks awfully, Charles.
0: You know, I think I'd like Brazil.
1: Well, of course, it is the land of beautiful music, isn't it?
0: Yes, it is. And don't forget Chase and Sander and Carmen Miranda. Say, while I was away, did any information come in about my birth certificate?
1: No, not that I know of, Charles. Oh. Why, are you still looking for it?
0: Well, I want to know who I am, don't I?
1: Do you?
0: Or do I, yeah. I guess I do. Gee whiz. Even a dog has a birth certificate, you know.
1: Yes, I know, Bob. That really isn't important unless you plan to enter a dog show. You know what I mean?
0: Mr. Noble, how can you say things like that? Here I am, just an orphan, adrift on the sea of life. I don't know whether I'm flotsam or jetsam. Woe is me, what tragedy.
2: Yeah, oh, stop it, Charlie. Stop feeling so sorry for yourself.
0: There again, yeah. Are you sure you're not holding out any information on me?
2: Oh, I'm positive. You know, I've told you time and again, all that I know about you is that you were left on my doorstep.
0: Yeah, left on your doorstep.
2: Yeah.
0: So is milk. But at least you know who delivers it, though.
1: I say, but Charles, have you tried finding your parents by offering a reward?
0: Why should I offer a reward?
1: Well, they ought to get some compensation for taking you back. I mean,
0: you know what I think I'll do?
1: No, what?

0: By golly, there's an idea. I think I'm going to call a few McCarthy's in the phone book. I'll see if they know something about me. It's possible.
1: Yeah, that's
0: know?
1: An idea. Sure. Yes, that's quite an idea.
0: Mm-hmm. See, but how do I even know my name is McCarthy?
2: Well, I know that.
0: Yeah?
2: Yes, because your name was pinned to your blanket when I found you.
0: Oh, it was, yes. Well, at least we have that much here. Well, I'll look in the phone book. Now, where is that phone book? Always taking a phone book and never putting it back.
1: Oh,
0: well,
1: here it is, Charles.
0: Where?
1: Right in its place.
0: Oh, in its place. Oh, I didn't look there. Now, let's see. McCarthy. How do you spell? Oh, I know how to spell that. Yes. Here it is. McCarthy. 8 pages of McCarthy's. They're as common as dirt, aren't they? Arnold McCarthy. No, I don't think I'd care.
1: No.
0: Oh, here's one. McCarthy's Butcher Shop.
1: Well,
0: hey!
1: Oh, I like it.
0: Oh, I couldn't be that lucky, no.
1: Sure, yes.
0: Yeah, that's a fool's dream.
1: Yes.
0: Here's a good one. Max McCarthy, Kosher Restaurant.
1: Doesn't seem likely, does it?
0: We Irish get in on everything, don't we?
1: I say, Charlie, I have an idea. Why don't you try long distance?
0: Well, what for?
1: Well, perhaps you'd find a distant relative. Long distance. Rather good, I thought. No, Mr. Noble,
0: this is not a time for jokes. Even if you had one, which you didn't.
1: I thought it was good.
0: Yes, I know you did. See, I know. Look at this one, C.S. McCarthy. I think I'll try that one. That's the one, yeah. Operator, give me Mohawk 47700. Hello, Mohawk 47700. Hello, Mo. Hello, Chief.
3: What did you say?
0: What number is this?
3: You ought to know. You called it.
0: Yeah. Well, who am I talking to?
3: Yourself. I'm hanging up.
0: Yeah, now wait a minute. This is urgent.
3: Urgent? Oh, what can I do for you, Mr. Urgent?
0: Well, I'm calling in reference to a certain Charles McCarthy.
3: Is he in again? Yeah. Hold him. I'll come right down and bail him out.
0: Yeah. Have you noticed that wrong numbers are never busy? Oh, I don't know what to do. There must be some way to locate my parents.
2: Well, Charlie, if you're really serious, I'm going to help you.
0: Thank you.
2: I feel that it's my duty.
0: Well, thank you, Bergen.
2: Even though I know it may mean that I'll lose you.
0: Oh, but Bergen, I wouldn't leave you. Unless I found a better home. Wouldn't take much.
2: Well, Charlie, I can't help but wonder how I'll get on without you.
0: Well? Well, you'll just have to learn to live on less, that's all. Yes.
2: Oh, I imagine I'll continue in the theater. I don't see why I shouldn't.
0: No, sure. You can always still yourself as Edgar Bergen, formerly with the renowned Charlie McCarthy.
2: Yes, I suppose so. But I'd rather hope that you'd be a comfort to me in my old age.
0: Well, haven't I been?
2: Yeah, well... Well, Charlie, there's only one thing that really matters. And I want you to be happy.
0: Well, I want you to be happy too, Bergen.
2: Why, you've been like a son to me.
0: You've been like a father to me.
2: I wouldn't let anyone harm a hair on your head.
0: I wouldn't let anyone... Well, that stops me.

0: First discovered by the RAF, and now one of the phenomena of the war, are the gremlins. Bug-eyed, greenhorn gremlins are air-minded cousins to gnomes, goblins, pixies. 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Gremlins ice wings of high-flying planes. Foremost in the field of gremlin research is a gentleman who is with us today. To the world, he is known as the old-timer and Mr. Wimple of the Fibber McGee and Molly Show. In the halls of science, he is known as Professor Bill Thompson, S-P-M-C-G-A-T-I-W, Professor Thompson.
1: Professor, what do all those letters after your name stand for?
2: Well, Edgar, S-P-M-C-G means Society for the Prevention of Misinformation Concerning Gremlins.
3: Mm-hmm. Mm-hmm. I should have known that.
2: Yes.
1: And what does the A-T-I-W stand for?
2: Also taken washing.
1: Taken washing. Now, Bill, just what is a gremlin?
2: Well, it's a Fifanella's husband, and a Fifanella's a Flibbertigibbet's mother, uh-huh. And a Flibbertigibbet is a little gremlin. Now, do you understand what a gremlin is?
1: Why, yes.
2: Please explain it to me, will you?
1: Just as I thought.
2: Oh, now, look, Edgar. Do you know who puts the lumps in mashed potatoes?
1: No.
2: And the sand in spinach?
1: Well, I suppose.
2: And the itch in long winter underwear? Do you know who hides Grandpa's false teeth and holds back my stomach when I go up in an elevator?
1: Well, don't look at me.
2: Why, gremlins, of course.
1: How did you happen to become interested in these gremlins, Bill?
2: Well, my first experience with little fellows occurred while I was flying a helicopter over Phlegeria.
1: Phlegeria?
2: Yes.
1: Oh, yes.
2: Very interesting country, yes. Some of the facts about Phlegeria can't be told because enemy ears may be listening.
1: Oh, oh, oh, oh.
2: But the Minister of Finance, Carhead Funnel Flats, in a recent address said, quote, Krasnov ni kaldo, naftishtumodni hafti hum ha hum ha ha ha ha. That last was punctuation, of course.
1: Yes.
2: All of which we see has a great similarity to the Gaelic and means approximately the same thing in that language.
1: Yes. But what about the gremlins?
2: Oh, the gremlins.
3: Do remember them,
2: of course,
3: yes.
2: The gremlins. Well,
3: yes.
2: I first encountered them on Phlegeria's national holiday, which is called Beaver Mouth Tuesday, and occurs immediately three Thursdays before St. Swithin's Day. As I recall, the band was playing the national anthem, which is very oriental because Phlegeria was once part of the Byzantium Empire.
1: No, you mean empire.
2: No, I mean umpire. The country had two strikes on it from the beginning. Would you care to hear the anthem? Just a smidgen, of course.
1: Well, of course, just a smidgen.
2: All right.
1: How does it go?
2: It doesn't go. You have to push it. Mm. I'll give you part of it. I'll give you the words, too. The lyric is very lovely.
3: Yes.
1: Well, that's very pretty, isn't it?
2: Yes. Well, you'll notice the bass horn is very predominant.
1: Yes. I have trouble avoiding it.
2: Yes.
1: What's that?
2: Why, Edgar, it's a gremlin coming in the window.
1: Why, that's fantastic.
2: No, that's Harvey. He's a good friend of mine. Come on over, Harvey. Have a seat on my shoulder, Harv.
1: What'd he say?
2: Well, he's a stratosphere gremlin, but I can translate. He said, okay. Harvey, this is Edgar Bergen.
1: What'd he say now?
2: He said it could happen to anybody. Well, he says that he has to go now. Harvey is due back at the shipyard.
1: Oh, well, I hope he doesn't do any damage.
2: Oh, no, he's a good gremlin. Aren't you, Harvey?
1: What sort of work do you do at the shipyard, Harvey? What'd he say?
2: Well, he says he's an oh-what-you-setter.
1: Oh-what-you-setter? What's that?
2: Well, he says when one workman drops a hot rivet down another worker's back, his job is to stand there and say, oh, what you said.
1: Oh,

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5: Here's your WTLO forecast. I'm staff meteorologist Megan Mulford. Mainly cloudy skies expected tonight with thunderstorms likely. Lows level off around 70, southerly winds 5 to 10 miles an hour. Cloudy skies expected tomorrow, chance of thunderstorms, daytime highs approaching 81. With your WTLO forecast, I'm staff meteorologist Megan Mulford. Right now, it's 79 degrees.
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0: And now let's get back to Charlie McCarthy on When Radio Was.
7: Well, Charlie, you know we have a very special guest this evening.
8: Yeah?
7: Yes. Who? Oh, well, someone you like very much.
8: Really?
7: Yes. Oh. Well, do you remember why you saw the pride of the Yankees 4 times?
8: You mean, Teresa Wright?
7: Yes.
8: Why, she's the pride of the McCarthys.
7: She is? Well, here she is, Charlie.
9: Hello, Charlie.
8: Won't you come over, Miss Wright, and have a seat?
7: Oh, you're most welcome customer, Miss Wright.
9: Customer?
7: Yes, the customer is always right. Oh, you're so lovely. Oh, you're so lovely. You're so radiator. No. But you mean radiant.
9: Yes, a radiator is something that warms you.
7: Yeah? Yes, I know what I'm talking about, huh? I mean radiant, that's what I mean.
10: Well, Charlie, I hope you'll forgive Charlie.
9: Oh, that's all right, Edgar. I was so touched when I heard about Charlie looking for his parents.
7: Uh-huh.
9: You poor boy.
7: Miss Wright, do you think you could help me find my kith or kin?
9: Kith or kin?
7: Mm-hmm.
9: How could I help?
7: Well, you... you could supply the kith.
9: I suppose it would be nice if you could find your mother.
7: Yeah.
8: Gee, I wonder what she's like.
7: I hope she's like you.
9: Would you like to have me as a mother?
7: No, mother. Oh, shall I'd feel funny calling you Ma.
9: Charlie, oh, Charlie.
7: Oh, gee, mother. I had the funniest dream. I dreamt I was awake. When I woke up, sure enough, I was right.
10: Is that
9: Well, come on, it's time to get up.
7: Yeah. My, you look pretty today. Is that a new dress, Mother?
9: Oh, no, it's just an old thing I bought last Wednesday.
7: Oh.
8: Marvelous how it's hung together, isn't it?
9: Now, never mind the compliments. You'll have to help me clean the house anyway.
8: Oh, gee, Ma, I'm tired.
9: Now, hurry up. The probation officer's coming to visit us today.
8: Oh, so he's back again, you know?
9: Yes, where's your brother Curly?
8: Oh, Curly?
11: Well, gee whiz, Ma. Can't you see him right here, Ma?
8: Curly Bergen, huh?
9: Curly, I don't know what I'm going to do with you. Just look at that button off your shirt.
11: Well, gee whiz, Ma, I never took up domestic science.
9: Haven't you got a safety pin?
11: Well, sure, I got a safety pin, but what thing's holding up with pants?
9: Oh, dear, there's your sister Dale crying again. What's the matter now, Dale?
12: Somebody's been using my comb.
11: Well, it wasn't me.
8: And how it wasn't. Boy, is he dumb.
11: Oh, is that so?
8: Yes, that's so, yes.
11: Well, you wouldn't talk that way if you knew about me when I'm going to be famous.
8: Huh?
11: Yeah, I'll be a success.
8: You a success?
11: Yeah.
8: What are you going to do?
11: Well, I'm going to grow up. I'm going to be a ventriloquist. Ventriloquist.
8: Ventriloquist.
11: Yeah.
8: You're not the type.
11: Yeah.
8: Where'll you get an assistant?
11: That's all right. I'll get one. I'll find a good assistant.
8: Well, you know, good ventriloquist assistants don't grow on trees. Yeah. I wish I hadn't said that.
11: Say, Mother, when is Daddy coming home?
8: Yeah, see, where is Pappy anyway? Dear old slat-happy Pappy.
9: I don't know, children, but it's high time he was coming home again.
8: Yeah, you mean it's time he was coming home high again.
12: Oh, Mother! Mother!
9: What is it, Dale, dear?
12: Father is at the door.
8: Tell him we don't want any.
13: Ophelia!
9: Horatio!
12: Father!
13: At long last, Horatio K. Boomer returns to his crude little brood.
9: What kept you? I sent you out 6 years ago for a pound of butter.
13: Ah, yes. Yes, my darling. How have you been?
9: Fine.
13: Is that all you have to say to me?
9: No. Where's that pound of butter?
13: Oh, yes, the butter. Now, let's see. Where did I put that butter? It was here a minute ago. Butter, butter. Here's a postcard from my cousin, twice removed. Once by the sheriff and once by the FBI. Here's a racing form sent to me by the Bookie of the Month Club. Here's an interesting little thing. A pair of handcuffs with the detective's hands still in them. Gotta get away in a hurry that night. A check for short beer. Well, imagine that. No butter.
9: Horatio, I hope you'll watch your conduct when Lord Burpingham gets here.
13: Who's Lord Burpingham?
9: Our daughter thinks she's going to marry him.
8: That's what he gets for hanging around our houses.
12: Oh, is that so? Lord Burpingham is a rich millionaire, I'll have you know.
8: Yeah, they say he's filthy with money.
13: Filthy with money. Well, let's give him a good cleaning, huh?
14: Dale, darling.
12: Oh, Lord Raymond Q. Burpingham, honey.
9: Horatio, this is Lord Burpingham. He comes from a very old family. His country seat is in Bornfoggy.
8: Oh, so that's where it is, huh? Well, then there's no use offering him the chair, is there?
13: Dear old Bornfoggy, is that anywhere near grating on the nerves?
14: Well, as a matter of fact, old boy, it's about a stone's throw from scribbling on the margin. You must drop in and throw a stone or something sometime, you know.
9: Horatio, Lord Burpingham is madly in love with our daughter, we hope. Aren't you, Lord Burpingham?
14: Oh, yes. Well, as a matter of fact, I've come here to ask for a hand, you know.
8: Yeah, well, yeah. You'll take all of her or nothing.
14: By the way, Mr. Boomer, you won't feel you're losing a daughter or something.
13: No, we'll look at it more as gaining a meal ticket, yes.
9: Lord Burpingham, what business are you in?
14: Oh, business, huh? Well, for a while I did a little,
8: Yeah?
14: And then, well, that didn't last very long anyway, and then I...
8: Yeah, well, that must be interesting work, huh?
14: Say, Birthday,
8: let's see you do something wealthy.
14: Wealthy?
8: Yeah, like writing a check.
14: I'm afraid I don't quite get it, old boy.
13: Well, what we mean is, crudely, how are you fixed for money?
14: Oh, I see. Well, candidly, old chap, not too well. I could use half a crown on Tuesday.
8: What do you mean?
14: Well, for the first time in my life, I find myself broke again.
13: He hasn't any money, Charles. Let's ask him to leave.
8: Ask him? Let's throw him out. But let's get his shoes first.
13: That's right. How'd you go, Burpingham?
14: I think no.
8: didn't know we had a door there.
9: Well, Charlie, there you are. Just one big happy family.
8: Yeah, you mean one big scrappy family. That's what it is.
9: Well, there's family life for you. Do you still think you'd like it?
8: I don't know. Maybe being an orphan isn't so bad after all, huh?

0: Be with us again next Sunday, will you, when Charlie and all of us will be back to greet our special guest, Charlie Ruggles. Teresa Wright will shortly be seen in Samuel Goldwyn's North Star. Bill Thompson appeared on this program through the courtesy of the makers of Johnson's Wax. This is Buddy Twist saying goodnight from Hollywood, and this is the National Broadcasting Company.
1: And Charlie with special guest Teresa Wright in that wartime broadcast from February 7th, 1943. In addition to her tremendous work in Alfred Hitchcock's thriller Shadow of a Doubt, Wright appeared in a number of other familiar films, including The Little Foxes, Mrs. Miniver, The Pride of the Yankees, and The Best Years of Our Lives. Born in 1918, Teresa Wright was 86 when she passed away in 2005. I'm Greg Bell, and up next, it's our weekly visit with The Adventures of Superman. We'll be right back.
2: I am the Whistler, and I know many things, for I walk by night. 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
2: 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He was tense, alert, ready to run. 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
6: 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Norton's Layla Bilgay explains.
7: The scans are kind of different than traditional threats, traditional malware and virus, by the fact that they target human vulnerabilities rather than vulnerabilities in programs and systems. 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
8: Faster than a speeding bullet. More powerful than a locomotive. Able to leap tall buildings at a single bound. Look, up in the sky. It's a bird. It's a plane. It's Superman.
9: Today, eat Kellogg's Pep, the Super Cereal. Super as in Superman. Kellogg's Pep, the Sunshine Cereal. Kellogg's Pep, the Super Cereal, presents The Adventures of Superman.
10: Today, Superman, very much concerned for the safety of girl reporter Lois Lane, investigates her mysterious disappearance. And as Clark Kent questions the country doctor at whose home she was last seen. Listen.
11: Tell me, Dr. Morrison, was Miss Lane well when she left your house?
12: Ah, yes, Mr. Kent. She'd fully recovered from the effects of her experience in that fire with you.
11: You're sure she couldn't have had some mild form of amnesia, perhaps?
12: But of course, I can't be certain of anything like that. Isn't it just barely possible that she may have just gone off to some quiet place for a rest?
11: Oh, that isn't like Miss Lane, Doctor. I've checked all her friends. I've even checked all hospitals within a radius of 100 miles. And the police records of accidents between here and Metropolis. No, Doctor, she's disappeared. Vanished into thin air.

0: The Adventures of Superman. Believing his troubles were all over when he recovered the model of the lost rocket from Richard Haller and saw the red-bearded traitor crash to his death at sea, Superman discovered that a baffling development had taken place during his absence. For when he returned to Metropolis, he learned that Lois Lane, whom he had left at a country doctor's house near Haller's estate 2 nights before, had not been heard from. After reporting Lois's disappearance to Police Inspector Henderson, he streaked back to the village of Cross Junction, 100 miles from Metropolis, where we rejoin him now. In his guise of Clark Kent, mild-mannered and bespectacled reporter, he questions Dr. Morrison, the local physician, to whose house he had taken Lois after the fire in Haller's barn.
1: Just what time did Miss Lane leave your house yesterday morning, Dr. Morrison?
2: Why, let's see, Mr. Kent. She had breakfast with my wife and me at about 7:30. She left right afterwards. Well, that would be about 8 o'clock, I'd say.
1: Uh-huh. And she said she was going straight back to Metropolis?
2: That's right. She asked about trains, and I told her the local went through here at 8:20, made connections with the Limited at Willow Falls, so she could be in Metropolis a little past noon.
1: Tell me, how did she go to the station, do you know?
2: Yes, she walked.
1: Oh?
2: I do hope nothing's happened to her, Mr. Kent.
1: I'm afraid something did. Well, thanks very much, Dr. Morrison. I'm going over to the railroad station, see what I can find out there. Do you remember selling a ticket yesterday morning to a dark, attractive young lady wearing a gray suit?
3: No, sir. I didn't sell nobody like that a ticket yesterday morning or yesterday afternoon any other time, mister.
1: Are you sure?
3: I'm positive. Only folks took a train out of Cross Junction yesterday was Richie Evans, Mrs. Freckles. Richie, he took the 8:20 a.m. He is going to Metropolis on business. Mrs. Freckles, she went out on the 3:09. She's going to Evansville to visit with her daughter for a few days.
1: Can't understand that. Maybe she arrived too late to buy a ticket in the station. She might just have had time to catch the train.
3: I'd have seen her anyhow, mister. Nope. I'm telling you, she wasn't here.
1: Oh. Well, thanks. Thanks very much. I think I'd better check with the sheriff. The station agent seems positive Miss Lane didn't leave here by train yesterday, Sheriff,
4: but if Peter says she didn't take a train, she didn't, Mr. Kent. It's got a memory like an elephant.
1: Oh. And you say she didn't leave by bus.
4: Bus driver says so. His chart shows he picked up 2 passengers in Cross Junction yesterday. He remembers they were Sam and Sally Pruitt. That was the 11:30 bus southbound. 7:18 didn't pick up any passengers here.
1: Oh, this doesn't make sense. Look, what about a hired car or a taxi?
4: Well, ain't no place here she could hire a car, but Herb Nichols over to the garage, he sometimes take folks in his car when he's got time. They ain't got any other way to go. Suppose we walk over and ask him.
1: Good idea, Sheriff. Let's go.
4: Sure you didn't drive a young lady any place yesterday, Herb?
5: Yep. Didn't leave the garage all day, Sheriff. Me and Pete was working on Harry Shaler's truck.
1: Well, do you remember seeing a strange young woman in the village yesterday, Mr. Nichols? She's dark, quite attractive, and she was wearing a gray suit.
5: Nope. Didn't see any strangers in town all week. Hey, Pete.
6: Yeah?
5: Did you see young lady, stranger, around yesterday?
6: Nope.
1: I can't understand this, Sheriff. Apparently, Miss Lane didn't take a train or a bus or a taxi. That means if she left Cross Junction at all, she must have gone in a strange car and something must have happened to her.
4: Look, Mr. Kent, could be maybe Miss Lane picked up a ride in some car going through the village.
1: It doesn't seem likely, Sheriff.
5: And you think maybe the gal was forced into a car?
1: If she was, she'd have put up a battle, Mr. Nichols. Take my word for that. And certainly somebody would have heard her.
4: Yes, that seems likely. This house is all along Elm Street. If she didn't leave in a car, in a train or bus, what do you suppose did happen to her?
1: I wish I knew, Sheriff. I'm worried. Badly worried. I'd better get along.
4: Here, come on. I'll drive you up to the railroad depot.
1: No, thanks, Sheriff. I can manage better alone.
0: Leaving the sheriff at the garage, Clark Kent secretly resumes his true identity of Superman and takes to the skyways to continue his search of the countryside in a desperate hunt for Lois Lane.
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11: Here's your WTLO forecast. I'm staff meteorologist Megan Mulford. Lows level off around 70 tonight under overcast skies with thunderstorms likely. Winds out of the south, 5 to 10 miles an hour. Cloudy skies expected again tomorrow. Chance of thunderstorms, daytime highs approaching 81. With your WTLO forecast, I'm staff meteorologist Megan Mulford. Currently 79.
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0: Meanwhile, at an auto tourist camp on the outskirts of Metropolis, an oddly significant scene is taking place. A small boy stands on a patch of lawn set back from the highway, around which are set several identical, freshly painted little cabins. In his hands, the boy holds a slender, curiously carved wooden object, equipped with a gleaming propeller and a thin steel rod about a foot long. Slipping the rod through a slot running the length of the wooden object, he points it at the sky and thrusts sharply. Then, its propeller whirling swiftly, the sleek little projectile streaks high into the air, rising high over the treetops, and then, reaching its peak, floats gently back to Earth. As the boy rushes forward to retrieve it, a door of one of the cabins opens, and a man calls to him.
14: Tommy! Tommy! Supper's almost ready! Get the suitcases from the trailer and bring them in, will you?
15: Okay, Dad, in a minute. Hey, watch this.
14: What? Hey, what have you got there, son?
15: A little model rocket.
14: A model rocket?
15: Uh-huh. A kid in one of the other cabins helped me make a launching rod for it. Why don't you go now, Dad? Look, here it goes. Oh, boy, look at it climb, Dad.
14: Say, that's pretty good. Yeah, it went higher than that tall pine tree. Hey, where'd you get that thing, Tommy?
15: I found it in our trailer.
14: In our trailer?
15: Uh-huh. It was caught in one of the folds on the canvas on the luggage rack. Here it comes down. I got it.
14: Here, let me see that, son.
15: Oh, sure, Dad. Here. See, it's modeled after the German V-2, I think.
14: Yes, could be. Pretty neat. You say you found this in our trailer?
15: Yeah. Let me show you how it works, Dad. Watch me make it go up even higher this time.
14: Okay. But I can't understand how it got on our trailer. Wait a minute, Tommy. What's this?
15: What? Oh, that's the propeller.
14: I know that, but... L-O-I... Lois Lane.
15: Holy smokes. Who's that?
14: Why, that's the name of the girl reporter I was reading about just before... The one who disappeared.
15: Oh, no kidding, Dad.
14: Yes, quick, Tommy. Tell Mother we've got to go into town. I'll get the car started. You and I are taking this model rocket to the police. Hurry!
0: As the amazed boy stands for a moment with mouth agape, his father hurries to their car, the little rocket model clutched in his hand, his eyes bright with excitement. What connection does it have with the missing Lois Lane? We'll return in a moment to find out, so keep listening.

0: to the adventures of Superman. Unable to find the slightest clue to Lois Lane in the countryside around Cross Junction, Superman returned to Metropolis, puzzled and heavy-hearted. But at police headquarters, once more in his familiar guise of reporter Clark Kent, he found a surprise awaiting him in the office of Inspector Henderson.
1: Oh, there you are, Kent.
2: Oh, Inspector.
1: I was just trying to phone you.
2: Was that so? Anything about Miss Lane?
1: Yeah. Oh, shake hands with Mr. Harris and his son, Tommy.
2: Mr. Harris?
3: Hello, Mr. Kent.
2: Hello, Tommy. What about Miss Lane, Inspector?
1: Take a look at this.
2: Another rocket model. But what's that Wait a minute. There's something written on the propeller.
1: Right. It's hard to see, but you can make it out, can't you?
2: Wait, let's see. In great danger, call police, Lois Lane. Great Scott, where did you get this, Inspector?
1: Mr. Harris just brought it in.
4: My boy, Tommy, found it caught in the fold of the canvas tarpaulin on our trailer, Mr. Kent.
2: What?
3: Yeah, but I don't know how it got there.
2: Where's your trailer, Mr. Harris?
4: At a tourist camp out at the city limits. Place called Cabin Rest on Highway 21. You see, we're driving to Florida, and we stopped...
2: Thanks very much.
1: Hey, Kent! Wait! Hey, where are you going, Kent?
2: What do you suppose? Out to that trailer camp.
1: Well, wait for me. I want to go out there, too.
2: Can't wait. I'll see you there. So long!
0: Rushing from Inspector Henderson's office, Clark Kent prepares to streak out to the trailer camp as Superman, hoping almost against hope that he will find the missing Lois Lane there. But there is grave doubt in his mind. How did the little rocket model come to be on the Harris's trailer? And what danger is Lois involved in now? We'll learn more in tomorrow's Thrill a Minute exciting episode, fellows and girls. So be sure to listen. Don't fail to tune in tomorrow, same time, same station, for Chapter 18 of The Lost Rocket in The Adventures of Superman.
5: And remember, for breakfast, it's Kellogg's Pep.
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6: 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I'm Greg Bell, and earlier we had motion picture actress Teresa Wright as a special guest on The Charlie McCarthy Show. 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

0: I'm Greg Bellum. We open in the realm of science fiction. And then later, it's our weekly visit with Chandu the Magician. When we play sci-fi on When Radio Was, it's usually either Dimension X or X-1. But a few other series specialized in futuristic tales. And here's one of those. New York City-based 2000 Plus actually debuted a month before Dimension X. This episode stars Bill Griffiths as Mike, Joan Shea as Mary, and the role of the commander voiced by Lon Clark. It's from July 5th of 1950.
1: Story of a soldier and a war beyond the moon. 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
1: Mommy, is that it? Is that the one with Daddy on it?
2: Billy, I told you before, Daddy's spaceship arrived here several hours ago. The spaceship from Mars has been here since 11 o'clock.
1: Then where is he? Why don't I see my daddy?
2: Because, darling, all the soldiers have to go through quarantine and army regulations and all sorts of things.
1: Why, my daddy's a space soldier. I'll bet he had all sorts of adventures. I'll bet he had...
0: Attention, please.
2: Quiet, Billy. 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
0: All relatives of military personnel of rocket ship Militant Flight 82 from Mars holding blue cards, report to Gate 5.
2: Oh, Billy, that's us. The soldiers are going to come out in a few minutes. Come on, darling, come on.
1: Will he know me, Mama? Will Dad know me? Will I know him?
2: Watch where you're walking, Billy. Of course he'll know you, dear. He'll see me first, and then he'll see you.
1: All I ever saw was his picture.
2: Stand by that rope, Billy. We can see Gate 5 from here.
1: Boy, he'll tell me all about the war on Mars.
2: Oh, Billy, it's so good to have him back. 5 years. 5 long years.
1: Can I see the spaceship later, huh, Mom? Later, maybe?
0: Relatives of military personnel of spaceship Militant, please do not cross the white line.
2: They're starting to come out now.
1: Oh, look, that man there in the white uniform. He's an atomic gunner. My picture book tells all about them.
2: 11 weeks on a spaceship getting to Mars. 11 weeks coming back to Earth. And more than 4 years fighting on Mars. 5 years. Billy, stand back. Don't cross the white line.
0: Flight 7, rocket ship freighter from Earth to Moon, will blast off in 8 minutes from rocket cradle 9, west section. Clear area. Clear area.
1: Over there, look, Mommy, a band. They're going to play music.
2: They're welcoming the soldiers home, Billy. The first soldiers home from the war on Mars.
1: More soldiers are coming out, Mommy.
2: Oh, Billy, I'm so excited.
1: Do you see him yet? Hey, Mom, that's a rocketeer with the green uniform. Oh, boy, he shoots rocket guns.
2: I don't see him. I don't see him yet. So many, ma'am, so many.
1: Can I have a drink of water, Mama? I'm thirsty.
2: I don't see him yet. I still don't see him.
1: I want a drink.
2: Billy, not now. Oh, look, I think that's Daddy. No. No, it's not. Oh, Michael, where are you?
1: I'm going to show my daddy my toy gun. We'll play space soldier together. We'll have fun.
2: Billy, I see him. I see your daddy.
1: Where? Which one is he?
2: Wave to him, Billy. He's looking around to see if we're here. In the yellow uniform over there. Michael! Michael, darling, here we are, Michael!
1: He sees us, Mommy. He's running to us. He's pushing the other people away.
2: Oh, he looks so wonderful. But tired. Michael! Michael!
1: But, Mommy, oh, why are you crying?
2: Because he's come home, dear. Michael's come home.
1: Hey, Dad, here we are. You're home. Hey, Daddy.
2: Here he comes. Oh, Michael.
3: Mary.

0: Mary, darling. Darling.
1: Oh, so long since I've held you. But, Michael, you've got to meet your son.
0: Hello, son.
1: Hello. Is that all you've got to say to your daddy?
0: Oh, he doesn't have to say anything. Just let me look at him.
1: Oh, you've got forever to do that now, darling. Because you're home. Our soldier.

0: 3 o'clock in the afternoon, Mom. Why is Daddy asleep?
1: He was tired, Billy. He wanted to rest.
0: He didn't talk much when we came home, did he?
1: No, but he will. You and he will have a lot to talk about.
0: Hey, I think I heard him getting up.
1: Well, we'll open the door carefully and peek in. Now be quiet in case he's still asleep.
2: It's all right. I'm awake.
1: Oh, well, you slept 2 hours.
2: Oh, I haven't been asleep. I was just lying here.
1: Is something wrong, Michael? Do you feel all right?
2: Oh, sure, sure. Just can't get used to being home.
1: I'll make a snack for you. Billy, now you can talk to your father.
2: Come here, son. Sit on the bed.
0: Okay, Dad.
3: I'll call you when everything's ready.
2: What do you want to tell me, Billy?
0: I don't know.
2: But your mother said...
0: Well, do you like me?
2: Well, of course I like you.
0: Will you play with me?
2: Well, I'm a little tired, son, but I guess it can be arranged. What do you want to play?
0: Soldiers, space soldiers. You're a soldier and
2: play
0: I'll
2: something else.
0: You don't like me.
2: Just play something else, that's all.
0: But all the kids think it's swell my dad's a space soldier. Nobody else in my gang has a dad who's gone to Mars. I told him when my dad came home, he'd show me how to play real soldier and
2: stop
0: we'd
2: it,
0: have
2: stop
0: fight.
2: Talking about it.
0: Yes, sir.
2: And don't say yes, sir, to me. I don't ever want to hear you say that. Well, stop crying. Men aren't supposed to cry. Space soldier. 200 years, the world hasn't had a war. For 200 years, the human race finally got peace. Federated world in the years after 2000. Science flourishes, civilization grows. Then we learn how to travel in outer space. First the moon for scientific observations. Then we go on to other planets. Mars. The one planet we know is capable of sustaining human life. And all the 200 years of peace gets rotted away because the Earth wants to explore Mars and the Martians object. New worlds to conquer where the Columbuses of 2,000 plus. And the interplanetary war begins. We have to fight for every canal, every inch on Mars. Well, I don't want any son of mine thinking it's so great. I hate it. Hate it.
0: I was going to play space soldier with...
2: Space soldier? What do they do? Full of the romance of Mars, the mysteries of the unknown? How can you or anybody on this particular world know what it's like in that unhuman place called Mars? Play, space soldier. Play. I remember the patrol. Patrol into the red grass. Blades sharp as swords and covered with that sickening ooze of the Martian vegetation. We went on patrol, 14 of us. I was the patrol leader. All right, let's stop a minute.
4: Oh!
2: You see anything?
4: Just the red grass. Wait, about a mile and a half over there, a sand belt.
2: Give me your glasses. Yeah, that's right.
5: Wherever the grass meets the sand belt, we gotta be careful. Those sand spiders, more dangerous than a cobra. One bite and you're dead in half a minute.
2: Men are all wearing shin boots.
4: We'd better put on our masks and gloves, too. Sometimes a spider crawls up the clothing.
2: Okay. Masks and gloves, protective gear.
5: Protective gear?
6: Oh, no.
4: It's too quiet. I've always got the feeling the Martians are around when it's this quiet.
6: Yeah, I know what you mean.
2: We'll go on now. Leo, you take 4 men and cover the left. Use electric rifles.
6: Yes, sir.
2: Admiral Roney, take 4 men and cover the right. Torpedo pistols.
6: Yes, sir.
2: Ted and I'll take the other men and move straight on. Ted, we'll use atomic shell clips in our guns. If we meet opposition and have to blast them, Leo's and Mulroney's groups can cover us as we move around the area we've radiated. Better keep our belt Geiger counters handy.
4: Okay, Captain.
2: Let's move.
4: This slime from the grass... sticks to everything.
2: Yeah. Careful of those sharp rocks.
4: There certainly aren't any Martians on that sand belt, or we'd see them. If they're around here at all, they're between us and the sand belt, hiding in this red grass.
7: Look out.
8: Huh?
7: Jump away. Don't step on it.
8: Good Lord, I didn't see it. A tooth flower.
2: Those flowers are hard as ivory. It's a carnivorous plant. If you walk too close to it, it'll bite your leg in half.
8: Mars. The nightmare planet.
2: And we'll keep moving. And keep your eyes peeled for killer vegetation and enemy Martians.
8: God, it's getting hot.
2: Always gets like a novel about this time of day.
8: Leo's group is moving ahead. Apparently they found nothing dangerous yet.
9: Hello!
10: Hello!
2: They're waving. Everything's okay.
8: Don't be too sure. Look over there.
2: Sandstorm. Whipping across the sand belt. They come up in seconds, blast by at hundreds of miles an hour.
7: Everybody down, hit the deck!
10: Here's the grass.
2: Mighty grass. Who's all over us? Those grass blades like an Indian picker lying down in a bed of knives.
8: Hug the dirt. Here comes a sandstorm.
9: Seconds.
2: All right. Get up.
8: 7, 8, 9, 10, 11, 12. 2 men missing.
2: Here comes Leo.
5: Captain, 2 men, Davis and Martin.
2: What happened?
5: They're dead, sir. The wind tore Davis' jacket. Sand spider bit him. Wind carried a swarm up into the grass.
8: What about Martin?
5: Don't know what caused it, but he's dead, all right.
2: Come on. Let's take a look.
5: There he is, sir. Skin is natural, not blue the way it turns when a sand spider kills you.
2: Let me see. Good Lord.
8: What's the matter?
2: The Martians.
5: Martians?
2: I got him during the sandstorm. He must be around somewhere. Look at his back where I opened the jacket.
5: Hit by a sonic beam.
2: Right. Super sound wave gadget of theirs. Turns your guts to jelly. The Martians are here, all right. Now warn the men.
8: Lie down.
2: Give me your pocket magnet speaker, quick.
8: Here you are, sir.
2: Right. Leo, crawl on your belly over to the boys. Keep low.
5: Okay.
2: Let me know when you get there. Meanwhile, I'll talk on the magnet speaker.
5: Yes, sir.
2: The Martians will hear me. So here's some lingo they won't understand.
11: Now, get this. We got company for tea. Be trigger happy and remember the Alamo.
2: Is Leo there yet?
8: Can't see him. Wait, he's coming on the new HF talkie. Snap on your earphone. Okay, Leo.
12: No sign of the enemy. We're fanning out. We're covered by the red grass. We pass word, shoot first.
2: Good.
8: That's an electric rifle.
12: Enemy sighted. The jelly got one. They're east 200 yards.
2: Let's move in. Give him everything.
12: Yes, sir.
2: Come on, Ted.
8: Right with you.
2: Murder trying to crawl through this grass.
8: Torpedo pistols. Our army's group has made contact.
2: Leo. Leo.
12: Yeah?
2: Whoever reaches 100 yards, throw atomic grenade.
12: Right.
8: The Martians haven't returned any fire yet.
2: They're probably waiting till we get closer. And they'll fan the area with that sonic beam of theirs.
12: Shedlow's at 100 yards. He's throwing the cookies any second. Plug your ears.
2: Check.
8: That should have cleaned them out.
2: Well, we've got to be careful. We can't go in to see. We don't have any anti-radiation gear.
8: No sound from the Martians. Nothing.
2: Leo. Leo, any report from you?
12: I think we got him. Absolutely no sign of life.
2: Move south a few hundred yards, then east. Probe their positions.
12: Right.
8: Captain, I'm pretty sure it's all clear.
2: Yeah, you're probably right. I just feel conservative right now.
8: I'll be glad when they verify the Martians are cleaned out. This heat, this stinking grass. What a planet.
2: Well, at least the moon is dead. Why weren't we satisfied when we got to the moon? No, we had to go on to this forsaken... Listen.
8: The sonic beam. The Martians are attacking.
2: They must have had a group to the south. They got someone.
8: They're shattering them down. Look over there.
9: We can't help them. Just hug the dirt.
8: Look at all those men.
9: Don't you think I know that? What are two of us against a Martian patrol?
8: Try to reach Leo.
9: Leo. Leo. Come in, Leo. No response.
8: I gotta get over there.
9: You're staying here. We've got to stay here and try to get out later.
8: But Leo. Leo's my brother. My brother.
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17: Somerset weather. Here's your WTLO forecast. I'm staff meteorologist Megan Mulford. Lows level off around 70 tonight under overcast skies with thunderstorms likely. Winds out of the south, 5 to 10 miles an hour. Cloudy skies expected again tomorrow. Chance of thunderstorms. Daytime highs approaching 81. With your WTLO forecast, I'm staff meteorologist Megan Mulford. Currently, 79.
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1: Here's your snack, darling. I hope you like... Where's Billy? I thought he was in here with you.
2: He went up.
1: To play?
2: I don't know.
1: Oh, he has been so looking forward to having his daddy back. All the kids in the neighborhood are waiting to meet you. He's been boasting about you for months, ever since we got word that you were coming home.
2: Yeah, I know.
1: Michael, is something wrong? Did you and Billy have a quarrel?
2: He's a stranger to me, Mary.
1: A stranger? You're wrong, son.
2: He was just a baby when I left. I can't get used to him.
1: Oh, but you will. You can't help loving him.
2: I can't get to know him until he stops this terrible business of reminding me all the time. Reminding me of what I want to forget.
1: But he's proud of you, of what you've done, of what
2: you... You know, I told him what it was really like up there. He ran out of here crying.
1: Michael!
2: Well, what do you want me to do, throw out my chest and brag about being a hero? Pretend that a planet called Mars, that Satan himself, with the aid of a few million devils, must have created, pretend that Mars is heaven, that fighting a war so far away it takes months to get there is fun for the kiddies. I'm sorry, Mary. Just leave me alone.
1: Michael, this isn't like you.
2: How do you know what I'm like after all these years? I hardly know myself at this moment. 5 years away from people. Away even from the one world in the universe that contains human beings.
1: But there were other men with you all the time. Hundreds, thousands of them. What do you mean you were alone?
2: You don't understand.
1: Michael, darling, I'm worried about you.
2: A spaceship. Half a mile long. 11 weeks in flight. Confined quarters. The same blank faces of men torn from their planet. Catapulted into infinity. A fleck of controlled cosmic dust. Being alone. And on Mars, the base dug underground, living in plastic shells for barracks, never being able to move except on patrols. All of us men in a nightmare. And being alone, in our souls alone. Give me some coffee.
1: All right, Michael. Here you are.
2: Thanks.
1: Michael, you're home now. And you're not alone anymore.
2: Good coffee.
1: Tomorrow afternoon and evening, that is.
2: Yes?
1: I'm giving a party for you. At first, I was going to have it a surprise for you, but I think you should know.
2: I don't want a party.
1: We've our families here, and all your old friends. They want to see you, Michael. Everyone's so happy you're home.
2: Call it off.
1: But, Michael...
2: I don't want to see them. Can't you understand? I don't want to see them. Their smug hello, their glad you're back chatter, their what's it like in another world and how's Mars, old man, questions. They wouldn't understand the answers if I could somehow force myself to talk about it.
1: But it won't be like that. They love you. They're happy that
2: you're
1: back.
2: For the last time, no.
1: Darling, you can't go on like this. Fighting the Martians in your memories and fighting the human beings who love you. For your sake, Michael, I am not going to call off the party. Everyone is coming just as I planned. And you've got to meet them and see for yourself. You've got to understand for yourself that you are home again on Earth. And that you have a life to live once more.
2: Do you mean that, Mary?
1: I do, Michael, darling. I do. Because I love you.
2: Well, I'm really a stranger in this house. Not really the head of it. Still alone. A barracks filled with chintz curtains.
7: Giovanna!
2: Coffee. All right, Mary. Have your party. 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

0: 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Green and yellow leaves. No red grass. No red grass anywhere. The birds. What wonderful sounds they make. 5 years. Never saw, never heard a bird. The only creatures that ever made a sound up there were the Martian controllies. Fat, greasy lizards that screamed like tortured souls. Look at those flowers. Blue, green, burnt orange. 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So peaceful in which to be alone. The grass. The grass was short, soft, carpet-like blades. A carpet of green, cool and gentle. I'll just sit on the grass. Lie on the grass and rest. Rest and think. Think. Think. I remember when Ted and I got back to command post. The Martian sky was dark. Clouds up there never looked like these clouds. We hadn't spoken to each other for a long while. How we got away alive from the ambush, I'll never know. And now we were coming to the base and the commander.
1: And that's the full report, Captain?
2: Yes, Commander?
3: That's right, sir.
1: The fourth successful ambush by the Martians in as many days. We're going to have to do something drastic to stop it. Air observation doesn't help. Endless miles of grass and sand. The Martians are small. Hide in the stuff. Take on its coloring like chameleons.
2: If it weren't for their sonic beam, those killing sound waves, they could probably handle them.
1: I know.
3: Can't the Earth Science Council work out a defense, sir?
1: Yes, they're trying to. But even if they do, till we get it up here, we'll all be decimated. I'm thinking of an old weapon. Poison gas.
2: That's an outlawed weapon, isn't it, Commander?
1: Outlawed on Earth, yes. But we're not fighting on Earth, Captain. Sometimes I wish they'd never invented spaceships. Well, let's not worry about it now. You may need some rest. Report to the hospital barracks. Take 5 days there.
2: Yes, sir.
1: Oh, one more thing. Lieutenant, the 12 men in the patrol were lost. One was your brother, am I right?
3: Yes, sir.
1: I'm sorry.
3: Thank you, sir.
1: Now get to the barracks and get some rest. We've got a lot to do in 5 days. That's all, gentlemen.
3: Commander is sorry. Now get to the barracks.
2: Don't take it so hard, Ted.
3: Well, why shouldn't I? It isn't just because Leo was my brother, but because he was someone special. Up here on this rotten apple called Mars, we're all people out of touch with the decent things of our world.
2: Now, look, kid.
3: Every man who lives here, lives up here, he's in his own vacuum. Can't believe what's happened to him. Finding himself in a place where things that are unreal to the human mind are everyday realities. But I had something. I had the one thing that made me a human being up here. I had someone who loved me, and whom I loved. And now he's dead, and I've got no one. I'm like everyone else up here now. I've got no one.

0: Mary? Mary? Mary?
1: Mommy isn't here.
0: Where is she, Billy?
1: She was crying. She went next door to the neighbor. Why'd you make my mommy cry? You're not nice. I don't like you.
0: I'm sorry, son. I guess I haven't been very nice at that. Come here, Billy. Son, I brought back a lot of bitterness from the other side of the universe. But a little while ago, I thought back to what another man told me on Mars. And I realized something that I didn't understand at the time. I'll be all right from now on, Billy. You and I are going to be real friends, real pals.
1: Can we play soldier?
0: How would you like to play baseball or build model jet planes together? Or go on a hike in the woods?
1: Gee, that'd be swell. I'd like that.
0: You didn't care what you did with your dad, just so you did something with him, huh?
1: Mm-hmm.
0: And all you could think of was soldier, because that's what I did. Just proves how right Ted was. To be together and to love someone. That's what makes us human beings.
2: Michael!
0: Hello, Mary.
1: Daddy and I are going to play baseball and have a hike and everything. Oh, Michael. Michael.
0: It's all right now, darling. It's all right. Your soldiers come home.
3: 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In today's cast, Bill Griffiths portrayed Mike, Joan Shea was Mary, Alan Shea was Billy, Charles Smith was Ted, and Lon Clark was the commander. The orchestra was conducted by Emerson Buckley, music composed by Elliot Jacoby, sound Walt Shaver and Adrian Penner, engineer Bob Albright. This is Ken Marvin speaking.
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2: Chandu, the magician. Good evening, ladies and gentlemen. The makers of White King Soap present for your enjoyment, Chandu, the magician. After dinner at the home of Pavel Karowitz, once the king of the little Balkan country of Montevania, Frank Chandler and the former King Pavel go into the latter's study to talk alone. There, Chandler enlists his help in defeating the plot of a powerful unknown figure who is using the small country as an entering wedge for world conquest. As they talk, Pavel's huge watchdog outside the house barks frantically. Pavel rises to investigate. He opens the study door to face the crack of pistol shots. The present scene opens in the castle on the mountain. It is 2 hours later. Chandu, the magician.
11: Why don't you go to bed, Frank? There's nothing more you can do.
12: You go if you like, Dot. If King Pavel dies...
11: It wasn't your fault. Sit down and drink your coffee.
12: I still don't see how anyone could have heard what we were saying. He told me he'd had that room soundproofed.
11: Why?
12: What do you mean?
11: Well, I mean, why should he want it to be soundproofed? Unless he was planning to take back his throne.
12: He insisted he knew nothing about any plot against Metzels. I believed him. I still do.
11: Oh, I hope you're right. Because if Metzos had him shot, he knows you were with the king.
12: Oh, Dot, Metzos wouldn't try to blame the shooting on me. He'd stir up all sorts of international complications, and that's the last thing he wants.
11: Well, I don't mean that. I mean you'll be next.
12: Well, that's a chance I have to take. Either the king knows the name of the man behind Metzos, and was shot to keep him from telling me, or, well...
11: Or what?
12: Or it wasn't meant to happen at all.
11: Frank, it wasn't an accident. You know there'd been someone outside all evening. The way that dog barked and barked. Why, I can hear him yet.
12: Well, there's no use going over it anymore, Dot. As soon as they'll let anyone see his father, Nicholas will send me word. If the king will just tell me the name of that man.
11: Frank, who do you think shot him?
12: It's only a guess, Dot.
11: You think it was that dwarf?
12: Well?
11: That's why you didn't see anyone in the drawing room when you came out of the study. No one but a Rainier could get out of sight in 2 seconds.
12: Listen, Dot. Listen. You know what that means.
11: Oh, he's dead. Poor, tragic man.
12: And the whole thing's so useless. When will the decent people of this world learn that you can't go halfway with violence and evil?
13: Mother, are you and Uncle Frank still down there?
11: Yes, dear. Go back to bed. You'll freeze up there in that cold hall.
14: What do you suppose is going on down in the town? You're all the bells.
13: I wasn't asleep, Mother. I kept thinking of... Uncle Frank, you look positively grim. Where are you going?
12: To get the crystal. King Pavel is dead.
13: Oh.
12: That's why the bells are tolling.
14: Gosh. He was such a nice guy.
11: Betty, sit over here by the fire and button your robe all the way up.
13: I feel so sorry for Nicky.
12: So do I. I hope I can find a way to protect him. By the power of the 3x3, I will know what is in the mind of Jan Metzos at this moment.
14: Why, there's a picture in the crystal already.
13: Oh, let me see.
11: Oh, it's the room where we saw him before, Frank.
12: Metzos' library. Yes, Dimitri's with him. I thought so.
15: It was not the arrangement, Dimitri. Nicholas was to die first.
16: Why did you permit it?
11: It was Jan Netzos who brought Aurignac into the country.
13: Did Aurignac shoot the king, Uncle Frank? Well, how do you know?
15: Dimitri.
12: I can't hear them.
15: I will not be tricked by your smooth words. You planned Pavel's death, knowing I would be blamed.
16: I assure you, my friend, I would have handled it with more finesse.
15: You are lying.
12: I told you, Dot, it wasn't supposed to happen.
15: If Pavel's death should touch off a peasant revolt, what then?
16: What indeed? You are responsible for keeping order. If you cannot...
15: There was order until you came.
16: You have lost your strength, Metzos. You cannot even control Esteban's band of mountain gypsies.
15: Keep to the point.
16: When he learns of it, he will see that you are no longer strong enough to be kept in office here.
14: Who does he mean, Uncle Frank?
12: I only wish they'd come out with his name.
15: My report of Pavel's death has already been sent. Before the answer comes, you will be wise to leave for Paris.
16: You mentioned my name.
15: I made a complete report.
16: I am beginning to believe you really did not order the killing.
12: No, maybe they'll get down to business about it.
11: Oh, if neither one of them planned it, it's just another of those senseless Balkan killings.
16: Well, Metzos, you must have known I too would send a report to him.
14: For Pete's sake, are they scared to mention his name?
15: I have asked for an explanation of your actions, Dimitri. When I
16: You will not be pleased, I assure you.
15: You have been sent to spy on me.
16: My dear Metzos.
15: So, I understand. I am to be like the others. Disgraced, purged.
16: You know the procedure
15: now. When I receive this answer, I will act. But I will not submit like the others. I have resources you know nothing about.
12: Oh, he has. I must find out about that.
16: You will need them, if I am not mistaken. I will leave you now, Metzos. It is late, and you still have much to do before morning.
15: What do you say?
16: You will need time to arrange the details of a state ceremony for the unfortunate Pavel, and to find a peasant who can be accused of the killing.
11: No, they're inhuman.
16: You see, I too know how it is done. Good night, Metzos. Pleasant dreams.
12: Well...
14: They sure didn't sound as if either one of them knew who did it, Uncle Frank.
12: They didn't say that, Bob. It happened before they were ready, that's all.
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21: Here's your WTLO forecast. I'm staff meteorologist Megan Mulford. Lows level off around 70 tonight under overcast skies with thunderstorms likely. Winds out of the south, 5 to 10 miles an hour. Cloudy skies expected again tomorrow. Chance of thunderstorms. Daytime highs approaching 81. With your WTLO forecast, I'm staff meteorologist Megan Mulford. Currently 79.
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12: Well.
14: They sure didn't sound as if either one of them knew who did it, Uncle Frank.
12: They didn't say that, Bob. It happened before they were ready, that's all. And now the trouble between them is out in the open.
13: Uncle Frank, why couldn't you see that man in the crystal? The man they were talking about.
12: I don't know who he is. It's impossible to... Why, who's that?
11: Where? Not Aurignac.
12: I don't think so.
13: Mother, behind the curtain.
23: Lugos.
24: This is a place of demons. You are Satan himself.
23: Come over here. Just what did you think you were going to hear?
24: Nicti pan. I will go now.
23: Not yet. How long were you there?
24: One moment only. Prosim pan, I came to draw the curtains. When I heard the bells and knew Pavel Karevich was dead, I could not move.
23: Just a loyal subject of the king.
24: It is so.
14: Well, then what was that line about this being a place of demons?
24: I heard the sound.
23: Lugos, who's been paying you to spy on us?
24: I do not spy. I am a poor man. So I am a servant in this castle where spirits walk. No other man would bring his wife to work in this haunted castle.
11: Frank, he must have been hiding behind the curtain for more than an hour.
12: If you're so anxious to see what's in the crystal, Lugos, suppose you stand here and look.
24: I do not want to know. I only...
12: Yes?
24: Nicti, I have served you well, but you will not believe what I tell you.
12: I know it's not true. Look in the crystal, Lugos.
24: No. You are the prince of demons.
12: Look. Look at the face of the man who sent you here.
24: I do not see...
11: Who is it, Frank?
12: Dimitri.
11: No. I've never once thought Dimitri might do that.
12: All right, Lugos. What does Dimitri want to know about me?
24: Nicti, nothing.
12: Tell me.
24: He cares nothing for what you do unless you go from Lubova.
11: Do you mean he wants Mr. Chandler, all of us, to go or to stay here?
12: He means he wants to know if and when I go out of town. Is that it, Lugos?
11: Spy right here in the house.
12: Answer me.
24: When he knows I have told you this, he will not pay me. So you must pay.
0: Well, how do you like that? You sound like that, what's his name, Gomez.
24: But Chandler, what have you done with Gomez?
12: I want to know about Dimitri. Or would you care to join Gomez, wherever he's gone?
24: No. Dimitri believes you have come here because Esteban has called you.
13: Esteban the gypsy? Oh, how silly.
12: So Dimitri wants to know if I go to the Mountain of the Scimitar. Well, well.
0: I never heard anything so dopey.
12: All right, Lugos. You can go.
13: But Uncle Frank, he'll tell Dimitri everything you say.
12: I hardly think so. You won't care to go to Dimitri and confess you were so clumsy. Will you, Lugos?
24: You have not paid me for what I have told you.
11: You'll be paid for the work we engaged you to do. Pack your things and get out of this house at once.
24: I wish I had never come to this place of evil spirits. I curse you all.
0: Well, the same to you and many of them.
11: Oh, Bob, don't say that ever.
0: Mom, you don't think anything I said would hurt him?
11: Well, I don't want to hear anything more about curses. And as soon as Lugos and Mara leave, we're going to bed.
12: Go now, Dot. I'll see them off the place.
13: I bet if you told Mr. Metzos what you saw in the crystal, he'd be so scared he'd tell you that man's name.
12: I may have to do that yet. But just now, I'm thinking about Dimitri.
0: No wonder.
12: He's not connected with the Staben, or he'd know I'm not. I'll be glad when Lupo gets back here.
0: Well, what do you want him for?
12: He knows the gypsy trails.
11: Oh, Frank, why don't you wait until...
12: I can't put it off any longer, Dot. I'm going to have a good look at that Mountain of the Scimitar.

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1: 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I'm Greg Bell, and earlier we had the science fiction series 2000 Plus featuring Lon Clark. And I mentioned that New York City-based actor starred for years on radio in the Mutual series Nick Carter Master Detective. 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
2: I'm Greg Bell, and we open with Holmes and Watson. And then later we introduce our latest five-part Yours Truly Johnny Dollar storyline. Before we kick off the matter of the medium well done, we'll hear a couple famed actors who were knighted by the British Empire. They'll be identified in just a moment. I'll just let you know a scandal in Bohemia is from January 9th, 1955.
3: And now, the adventures of Sherlock Holmes, with Sir John Gielgud as Sherlock Holmes and Sir Ralph Richardson as our storyteller, Dr. James Watson.
4: To Sherlock Holmes, she was always the woman.
5: The woman, Watson. The most elegant, the most enchanting of her sex. Born in New Jersey in the year 1858, prima donna La Scala, Imperial Opera of Warsaw, retired from the operatic stage to live in London. The woman, Watson. Irene Adler.
6: I remain, Mr. Sherlock Holmes, yours very truly, Irene Adler.

0: It was in 1888 that we encountered her. 7 years had gone by since my own first meeting with Sherlock Holmes. Perhaps, in my humble way, I'd even enhanced his fame a little. Then I'd married and returned to medical practice in Paddington. But one March evening, returning from a visit to a patient, my way led me through Baker Street, and so towards the well-remembered door of number 221B.
1: Who is it? Oh, Watson, what a splendid piece of luck. I'm delighted, really. You're the very man I most wanted to see.

0: For observation, you know.
1: Oh, you think so, do you? Then pray make use of them now, Watson, and tell me what you see in this letter that has just come by special messenger. Read it.
0: They will call upon Mr. Sherlock Holmes tonight, a gentleman who desires to consult him. His recent services to one of the royal houses of Europe have shown that Mr. Holmes may safely be trusted with matters of the utmost discretion. He is not to take it amiss if his visitor wears a mask.
1: Aha.
0: Well, well.
1: Just so, Watson. Intriguing, is it not?
0: But what on earth do you imagine it can mean, Holmes?
1: Well, I've no data yet, and it's a fundamental mistake to theorize before one has some data. But the notepaper man, what do you deduce from that?
0: Oh. Well, it's very thick, tinted pink. Couldn't be bought for under half a crown a packet, I'd say, so the writer must be fairly well to do. It's rather a peculiar paper.
1: That's the very word, Watson. It isn't English paper at all, you see. Hold it up to the light and look at the watermark.
0: Large E, small G, large P, large G, with a small T.
1: Which stands quite simply for Gesellschaft. German for company. The P is for Papier, of course.
0: And the EG?
1: For Egria. A glance at the open Continental Gazetteer on the table there will show you, Watson, that...
0: That it's the only city in a German-speaking country where the main factories are paper mills.
1: Yeah.
0: You've marked it, Holmes. Wonderful.
1: Not so far from Carlsbad and in Bohemia. Quite so, Watson. And since our distinguished visitor... But here he comes, if I'm not mistaken, in a brougham and pair by the sound of it, and a pair of beauties at that, I'd guess. Look, there, you see? 150 guineas apiece, those horses, or I'm no judge. There's money in this case, if there's nothing else, Watson.
0: And here I break my narrative for a moment to describe our singular visitor of that far-off evening. 6 feet in height, with the chest and limbs of a Hercules, a deep blue cloak lined with flame-colored silk, an opulent and barbaric apparition indeed in our drab old England. And across his face, a black vizard mask.
2: You had my note, Herr Holmes?
1: I did indeed, sir. Pray take a seat and tell me whom I have the honor of addressing.
2: You may refer to me as the Count von Kramm, a Bohemian nobleman, sir. And this gentleman?
1: Oh, this is my colleague, Dr. Watson, upon whose honor and discretion you may completely rely.
0: Most certainly.
2: I'm not in the habit of discussing my private affairs before a stranger, however discreet.
0: Well, in that case,
1: No. Sit still, Watson. You must confide in both of us or neither, Your Majesty.
2: What? Why should you think...
1: Watson, pray take His Majesty's mask. It is a needless inconvenience.
2: Yeah, you are right. I am the king. Why should I attempt to conceal it from your sharp eyes?
1: Why, indeed. Your Majesty had hardly spoken a word before I was aware that I was addressing Wilhelm Gottsreich von Olmstein, Grand Duke of Kassel Falstein and Hereditary King of Bohemia.
2: I have come incognito from Prague for the purpose of consulting you.
1: Then pray consult Your Majesty. The doctor and I are all attention.
2: The facts are these, then, gentlemen. When I was in Warsaw 5 years ago, I... made the acquaintance of a lady whose name may be familiar to you. The adventuress Irene Adler.
1: Adventuress, Your Majesty? I know of the celebrated prima donna, of course.
2: And adventuress, gentlemen. I use the word deliberately.
1: I see. I take it, then, that Your Majesty became somewhat indiscreetly involved with this young person.
2: I did. I will not deny it. I was young. I was only the crown prince then.
1: And there were some compromising letters, no doubt, which Your Majesty wishes me to recover.
2: Precisely. But how did you know?
1: Because I know something of the world, Your Majesty, even sitting in this humble room of mine in Baker Street. There was no secret marriage or anything of that sort.
2: None, Herr Holmes.
1: Well, I fail to follow you, sir. If the lady should produce her letters for blackmail or any other purpose, how would she be able to prove their authenticity?
2: Do you think I did not ask her so, Herr Holmes, when I begged for their return? I asked her that very question. How was she to prove their authenticity?
3: But your writing, Wilhelm, it's so distinctive.
2: I could swear it had been forged.
3: Your private notepaper, Wilhelm.
2: Stolen.
3: Your seal, Wilhelm.
2: Imitated.
3: Your photograph, Wilhelm.
2: But I will swear.

0: it all, Irene, and you are without a case against me.
1: You forget, Wilhelm. You surely forget, my dear friend.
0: What do I forget?
1: That we are both in the photograph together, hand in hand. Love, love, Wilhelm. And a little too much champagne, perhaps. Just a little. That magic, magic night.
0: Irene, you wouldn't dare to expose me.
1: No, Wilhelm. But I may consider myself to have been deeply wronged.
0: You can have half my fortune.
1: You promised it to me before.
0: I beg of you, Irene. I am to be married.
1: So I've heard, Your Majesty. To the second daughter of the King of Scandinavia. A most politic match. She will be enchanted, no doubt, when I send her the photograph.
0: Irene, you cannot...
1: On the day that your betrothal is proclaimed, my dear. That very day... Oh, Wilhelm, Wilhelm. Poor, compromised Wilhelm.
0: Can't I tell you that she will do it, Herr Holmes? If only you knew her, you would never doubt it for a moment. She always keeps her word. There are no lengths she would not go to rather than that I should marry another woman.
2: So it appears. You have made some attempts yourself, sir, no doubt, to recover the photograph.
0: Five. And none successful.
3: And when will your betrothal be made public, Your Majesty?
0: On Monday next.
2: Oh, then we still have 3 whole days, Watson. It's really quite a pretty little problem in its own way.
0: You must place yourself entirely at my disposal, Herr Holmes. That my marriage should take place is of political consequence to all Europe.
2: I should be most happy to save all Europe as soon as I've dealt with one or two other small matters that are already engaging my attention at the moment.
0: Ah.
2: Good night, Your Majesty. Dr. Watson will show you out.
0: But do you promise me success? Your manner is somewhat casual, I may say.
2: If you leave me an address, I shall drop you a line.
0: You will find me at the Langham, under the name von Kramp.
2: Thank you. And as to money...
0: You have carte blanche. For immediate expenses, this bag contains £300 in gold and 700 in notes.
2: Oh, will you take charge of this, Watson? Just one more question, Your Majesty. The photograph you speak of was cabinet size.
0: It was. And you will surely require Miss Adler's address as well.
2: Well, it might be as well to have it, yes.
0: It is Brioni Lodge, Serpentine Avenue, St. John's Wood. Yeah. Gute Nacht, Herr Holmes, und Sie auch, Dr. Watson.
3: Good night, Your Majesty. So began, then, our problem of averting the threatened scandal in Bohemia. I called on Holmes next evening and found him in the disguise of a drunken-looking horse groom.
2: Pass me my makeup tray, would you, Watson? And I'll tell you the whole thing while I remove the semblance of the inebriated Bert Stevens.
3: Then back to Sherlock Holmes.
2: Well, no, into someone else, I fancy. Yes, an amiable nonconformist clergyman, I think. That should serve admirably.
3: Really, Holmes?
2: Rather simple-minded, perhaps. White-haired and short-sighted. Now, look here, I have the whole outfit ready. You see, baggy trousers, broad black hat, egg stains on the waistcoat.
3: Oh, splendid, splendid. I suppose you want me to serve as your curate, even more simple-minded.
2: No, no, only as yourself, Watson. Hey. Oh, forgive me, my dear fellow, I didn't mean...
3: Well, quite so. Now, while you're making up, tell me the tale of your adventures, Holmes.
2: Very well. It happened like this, Watson. There was I, Sherlock Holmes, got up as a horse coper, sitting in the pub opposite, watching Bryony Lodge. Of course, I stood the local cabbie to a beer and soon got all the information I wanted.
3: About Miss Adler?
2: About Miss Adler. She's the daintiest thing under a bonnet, it appears. She's turned the head of every man in the neighborhood. Pass me the cold cream, would you, Watson?
3: Oh, does she have a great many male visitors?
2: No, only one. That's the very crux of the whole matter. One moment, I must just whiten my eyebrows. This visitor of Miss Adler's, Watson, a certain Mr. Godfrey Norton of the Inner Temple. Very dark and dashing, so my friend the cabbie told me.
3: When you were the ostler?
2: Exactly. And while I was watching, our dashing gentleman friend rushes up to the house in a tearing hurry, stops there for half an hour, and then rushes out again shouting for a cab.
4: Drive like the devil, cabbie. Gross and hankies and jewellers in Regent Street. Then the Church of St. Monica on Edgware Road. Half a sovereign if you do it in 20 minutes.
2: And a moment later, out of Bryony Lodge dashes someone else, Watson.
3: What? Miss Adler? You saw her?
2: Yes, at last. And it's true. What a lovely face. Though I only caught a glimpse of it through her veil. And she called a cab, too.
5: The Church of St. Monica in the Edgware Road. And half a sovereign if you reach it in 20 minutes.
2: on which, of course, Mr. Sherlock Holmes called a cab, in spite of his own somewhat disreputable appearance, and reached the church at precisely 12:05. Inside was a surpliced clergyman with Miss Adler and Mr. Norton. Norton, seeing me, rushed down the aisle, took my arm and cried,
4: "Quick, quick, my man, you'll do. 12:03 and the license expires, eh? We need a witness to a marriage, man."
2: A witness to a marriage, Watson, my humble self. All done in an instant, tying up Irene Adler, spinster, to Godfrey Norton, bachelor.
5: Good heavens.
2: And a sovereign as a tip from the bride, which I shall wear on my watch chain forever.
5: Well, this certainly is an unexpected development, Holmes.
2: Indeed it is, my dear fellow. What's more unexpected, they parted at the door of the church, and I heard her say that she'd drive as usual in the park from 5 till 7, so all is well, our schemes can go ahead. There, now, black overcoat, yes, badly rolled umbrella. Oh, and hand me that little parcel, would you mind, Watson? Thank you. Now we are quite ready for our little visit to one of my most charming parishioners at Bryony Lodge.
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10: Here's your WTLO forecast. I'm staff meteorologist Megan Mulford. Lows level off around 70 tonight under overcast skies with thunderstorms likely. Winds out of the south, 5 to 10 miles an hour. Cloudy skies expected again tomorrow. Chance of thunderstorms. Daytime highs approaching 81. With your WTLO forecast, I'm staff meteorologist Megan Mulford. Currently 79.
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6: From the pages of Sherlock Holmes, let's get into the second act on When Radio Was.
2: Good, good. Here we are, Watson. Almost there. Now let me give you your final instructions.
5: I'm all eagerness.
2: You don't mind breaking the law, of course.
5: Not in the least. It'll hardly be the first time in your company.
2: Very well, then. Now, whatever happens, simply do exactly what I tell you.
5: Do I ever do anything else?
2: You'll find rather a busy scene when we reach the house. I've already made arrangements. Some little unpleasantness, perhaps. A fight among some drunken guardsmen, for instance.
5: I take it there'll be confederates of yours.
2: Certainly. The street will be full of my confederates. I think I've engaged almost every out-of-work actor in London.
5: Oh, the place will be thronged, Holmes. What am I to do?
2: Just take this parcel, Watson. Uh-huh. Quickly, put it in your pocket.
5: But what on earth is it, Holmes?
2: A kind of bomb.
5: A kind of
2: what? Oh, pray don't drop it. Yes, Watson. It's just an ordinary plumber's smoke rocket, fitted with a cap to make it self-lighting when it's thrown.
5: And what do I do with this remarkable device?
2: Why, you throw it, Watson. You'll station yourself in the shelter of a laurel bush, which you'll find growing immediately outside the sitting room window. And when I'm inside the house...
5: But how do you manage to get in?
2: Just wait and you'll see. Ah, here we are, the house itself, and everyone ready in their positions.
3: Wonderful, Holmes. I've never seen a more admirably stage-managed effect.
2: Yes, observe the group of guardsmen, particularly Watson, stationed just at the spot where Mrs. Norton's carriage will arrive.
3: Those soldiers look spectacularly drunk.
2: Of course they do. They're my star performers. Now, there's the bush you have to hide behind. You see it?
3: The Daphne and Arviola.
2: Oh, always so well informed, Watson. Precisely. The windows open, as you see, and you'll be able to hear me say, "All I want is a glass of water, please."
3: Which is my cue, I take it.
2: Precisely. Then you throw the rocket through the window into the room and start to shout fire. The place will fill with smoke. There will be complete confusion. I shall reappear to join you, and then we shall return to Baker Street wiser than we came.
3: Wiser? What do you mean?
2: Miss Adler will have shown me where the photograph is hidden.
3: I can't believe it.
2: Aha, but here she comes, Watson. Look, that's her cab now. Get under cover, man, quickly, while I begin to play my part.
3: Good luck, Reverend.
2: Thank you.
12: Here, who give it you?
13: Sir, lie off me, will you?
14: Please
13: run the bloody street,
14: you. Dad, leave him alone, can't you?
12: Keep your hands
14: off
12: breathing your blooming kitchen, are you?
2: Gentlemen, gentlemen, I pray you to restrain yourselves.
13: The old gentleman with the whiskers, eh? Oh, blinking out, ain't you?
2: I beg you to stand back, gentlemen. Let the lady alight from her carriage.
1: Step aside there. How dare you create a disturbance before my house?
12: You aristocrats, next time now, look here.
13: You can very well shut up for one now. Take that!
2: Oh, gentlemen, gentlemen!
1: Step aside, I say! Let me pass!
13: You shut your face, will you? Oh,
2: gentlemen!
14: Watch out, Reverend, you get hurt!
2: Oh, my head! My head!
13: Quick, open it!
14: Poor old fellow, he's hurt!
1: Well, what's wrong?
14: Oh, it's the old minister. He's hurt, my lady. We can't leave him a lion here.
1: Bring him into my sitting room, then.
2: Oh.
1: Poor old fellow, when he was only trying to help me.
14: Here, you, give us a hand, will you? Careful now.
1: Through this way. Watch the step, my man.
2: Oh, thank you. How very kind. Thank you, thank you. I'm better now. Please don't let me be any trouble.
1: Just lie quietly for a moment, sir. It was most good of you to come to my assistance. The wretches ran off when you fell.
2: You're very kind indeed, ma'am. All I want is a glass of water, please.
1: Certainly. I'll have it fetched for you at once.
2: Thank you.
15: Fire! Fire! Fire!
16: Fire!
2: Well, Watson. Good old Watson.
3: Well, I'm delighted, Holmes. Your team played their parts to perfection.
2: Well, so did you, my dear fellow. I knew I could rely on you.
3: So, you got the photograph?
2: Of course not, Watson.
3: What? Well, then what in heaven's name was it all about?
2: I wanted to find out where it was hidden, my dear fellow.
3: And did you?
2: Of course, I told you. Miss Adler showed me.
3: Showed you? Oh, come, Holmes.
2: My dear Watson, when a woman thinks that our house is on fire, she rushes for the one thing she values most. A married woman grabs her baby, an unmarried one her jewel box. In Miss Adler's case...
3: Ah, of course.
2: Exactly. The photograph is hidden in a recess behind a sliding panel close to the right-hand bell pull. I even caught a glimpse of it before she realized that the fire was a false alarm and thrust it back again.
3: And what'll you do now?
2: Send a telegram to His Majesty and have some dinner. Tomorrow morning we shall visit Bryony Lodge again. His Majesty will come with us. About 8 o'clock, before the lady is yet up, we shall be shown into the sitting room to await her, and when she comes down, she will find neither ourselves nor her photograph. No doubt it will delight the king to get it back with his own hands.
3: Wonderful, Holmes. It's a masterpiece. Wonderful. Well, here we are home again, or at least you are. I've still to get back to Paddington.
2: Oh, you would insist on getting married, Watson. But come in, won't you, while I take my disguise off and stay for a bite of dinner.
1: Good night, Mr. Sherlock Holmes.
2: What? Did you hear that, Watson?
3: What? Oh, there's a young man there going down the street?
2: Yes, yes, but I thought I recognized the voice. Something about its tone, you know.
3: Oh, no. Just a passing acquaintance.
2: I dare say.
0: I am delighted, Herr Holmes. Quite delighted. I take back my suspicions about your lack of interest.
2: Your Majesty is very kind.
3: I presume all we have to do now
2: is to search the hidden panel while they go to fetch her. Simplicity itself.
3: I'll ring the bell.
0: And you tell me she is really married, Herr Holmes?
2: To the English lawyer named Norton. But here's her housekeeper.
16: Well, gentlemen.
2: Good morning. May we see Miss Irene Adler, please?
16: You are Monsieur Sherlock Holmes, I presume.
2: I am. How did you know that, pray?
16: My mistress told me to expect you. She left with her husband by the 5:15 from Charing Cross to the Continent.
2: She's left England?
16: For good, monsieur.
0: Herr Holmes, the photograph!
2: Quickly, through this way!
16: Monsieur, but may well...
2: Great heavens, Watson, she can't be gone.
3: Looks like it. Look, there's the panel you mentioned.
2: Yeah.
3: Open and empty.
0: No, doctor. Look, there's something still there.
2: Ah.
0: The photograph itself.
3: What? No, it's a different photograph, Your Majesty.
2: Different? Yes. Look, sir. A photograph of Miss Adler alone. Without your hand in hers.
0: Oh, goddess, villain. What does it mean, Herr Holmes?
2: Why, she's actually fooled me. Me, Sherlock Holmes. Oh, there's a letter too, Watson, with my name on it, dated midnight.
17: Dear Mr. Sherlock Holmes, you really did it very well. I had been warned against you and told that if the king employed an agent, it would certainly be you. Even after I had shown you what you wanted to know, I still found it hard to think evil of such a dear and kind old clergyman. But I have been trained as an actress myself, you know. Male costume is nothing new to me. I slipped it on as quickly as I could while the bomb still smoked, and followed you and your friend to Baker Street, and so made sure I really was an object of interest to the great Mr. Sherlock Holmes. I even imprudently wished you good night.
3: Of course, that boy who passed us in the street.
17: My husband and I both thought that flight was best when faced with so formidable an antagonist.
2: Thank you.
17: As to the photograph, your client may rest in peace. I love a man better than he ever was, and suddenly decided this very morning to agree to his proposal of marriage. Did you know that, too? I wonder, Mr. Holmes. I only kept the wretched photograph to safeguard myself, but I give your client my assurance that I will never use it. I leave instead another photograph of myself alone for him to keep as a memento. And I remain, dear Mr. Sherlock Holmes, very truly yours, Irene Norton, May Adler.
0: What a woman! What a woman! She would have made such a queen if she had only been on my level.
2: Yes, from what I've seen, she's indeed on a very different level from you, Your Majesty.
3: Oh, you failed, Holmes.
2: What?
3: For once, you've failed.
0: No, Herr Doctor. She will not break her word. She will never trouble me again. I am safe.
2: I am relieved to hear Your Majesty say so.
0: Pray tell me in what way I can reward you, sir. This emerald ring.
2: Oh, thank you, but Your Majesty has something that I should value even more highly.
0: What then?
2: That photograph, sir.
0: Irene's? Ah, certainly, Herr Holmes.
2: I am very much obliged to Your Majesty. I have the honor to wish you a very good morning.
3: Well... And that was how a great scandal threatened the kingdom of Bohemia, and how the clever plans of Mr. Sherlock Holmes were beaten by a woman's wit. But sometimes he glances at that photograph upon his table, and then he speaks of her always with such affectionate admiration.
2: The woman, Watson. The woman.
7: The Adventures of Sherlock Holmes, based on the original stories of Sir Arthur Conan Doyle, have been dramatized anew with original music composed by Sidney Torch. Sir Ralph Richardson played the part of Dr. Watson, and Sir John Gielgud that of Sherlock Holmes. The program was produced by Harry Allen Towers.

0: That Sherlock Holmes episode originally aired in North America on January 9th of 1955. I'm Greg Bell, and next on Win Radio Was, it's our weekly visit with Bob Bailey as Johnny Dollar. It's the debut of the creatively named storyline, The Matter of the Medium, Well Done. We'll be right back.
1: I am the Whistler, and I know many things, for I walk by night. I know many strange tales hidden in the hearts of men and women who have stepped into the shadows. Yes, I know the nameless terrors of which they dare not speak.
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1: It was night, but even with the protection of darkness, Max Tyler crouched low on the apartment house fire escape. He was tense, alert, ready to run. And suddenly it happened.
2: Across 12 chilling episodes, the Whistler stories lead you step by step through the setup and the slip-up, the double-cross and the downfall.
3: All right, now come on, move. I can let you have it and you'll be another dead burglar. Double-cross, huh? I said move.
2: Yes, he knows every scheme and every fatal mistake.
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0: Welcome back to Win Radio Was, and now our weekly visit with Johnny Dollar. This storyline originally aired over 5 consecutive weeknights in May of 1956, and found lead Bob Bailey joined once again by some of the best radio actors Hollywood had to offer. Among the folks you'll hear in the coming weeks as this one plays out will be Tony Barrett, Virginia Gregg, Harry Bartell, Larry Donkin, Eleanor Audley, Joseph Kearns, Lorene Tuttle, Herb Vigran, and a few more. All right, without further ado, time for part one.
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8: Hiya, Patsy. What's in your mind?
9: Had your fortune told lately?
8: Nope, and I don't think I want to. The last time, it came true.
9: Oh, what was it?
8: Well, this Madame Gaga went into a trance, or whatever you call it, and...
9: A trance, boys, if you didn't know.
8: Yeah, anyhow, she told me I was going to become an insurance investigator, and I've been stuck with it ever since.
9: Sad. But now, how'd you like to try your hand as a psychic investigator?
8: Sure. What do I do?
9: Drop over, will you?
8: I'm on my way.
7: Tonight, and every weekday night, Bob Bailey in the transcribed adventures of the man with the action-packed expense account, America's fabulous freelance insurance investigator...
8: Yours truly, Johnny Dollar.

0: Expense account submitted by Special Investigator Johnny Dollar to the Universal Adjustment Bureau, Hartford, Connecticut. Following is an accounting of expenditures during my investigation of the matter of the medium. Well done. Expense account item 1, 115, taxi to the office of Pat McCracken at Universal. I hadn't seen Pat since he'd ruined my Southern California vacation by insisting I tie it in with the Jolly Roger matter in the Lamar case, where my expense account, for some strange reason, came out to a right nice figure. I've even included the case of V.O. that I'd sent him for having handed me those investigations. So I didn't know whether he was going to be nice to me or to rub my nose in the dirt. As it turned out, he didn't know either.
1: I don't quite know whether this is going to be another soft touch for that expense account of yours, or a completely crazy one, or a real rogue. Tommy Green seems to think the latter, though I don't see why particularly.
0: Yeah, who's Tommy Green?
1: Mid-Eastern Life, down in New York. Oh, but just bill me as usual.
0: Sure, okay.
1: Now, Tommy says he's run into this sort of thing before, but not on so big a scale. That's why he's worried about it.
0: Pat, you still haven't told me what.
1: Oh. Now, one of his clients happens to be a sweet young thing named Carol Sharp, 26 or 7, beautiful, badly spoiled.
0: Love him that way.
1: What?
0: Nothing. Go on.
1: Yes. She lives alone in a swank penthouse in the East 50s down there in New York, playgirl. Tommy holds a $110,000 policy on her. Straight life.
0: Beneficiary?
1: Her family, mother, and a couple of kid brothers.
0: No father?
1: No. The others live over in Marchunk, P.A. That's where her father made the dough that keeps her in the penthouse and keeps the others living well in the old family manse.
0: So, what's the problem? Somebody threatening her life?
1: I don't know, Johnny. It depends on what you mean by threatening. She's just requested Tommy to change beneficiaries.
0: What's so unusual about that?
1: Well, one of them is to be a man named Tony Ricardo for $30,000.
0: Oh, so she's fallen for the guy and is making the nice gesture.
1: Maybe. We don't know yet. The other is a so-called medium, Madam Celia something.
0: Uh-oh. I've heard it before. Turn the family fortune over to me and I'll get in touch with dear departed Papa.
1: That's what it looks like from here. She's being took.
0: But how could it be any of our business?
1: Well, last time Tommy was requested to change a beneficiary to a medium, his hale and hearty young client suddenly turned up dead.
0: And they pinned it on the medium?
1: Mm-hmm. Apparently this sort of thing goes on quite a bit. So it has Tommy worried, so he asked for you.
0: All right, just what's he want me to do?
1: What do you want to do?
0: Break out the old crystal ball, Pat, and we'll see. Expense account item 2, transportation, Hartford to New York and the offices of Mideastern, where Tommy Green turned out to be a mild-mannered, thoroughly likable, successful insurance broker.
2: Come in, Mr. Dollar. Glad you could make it.
0: How do, Mr. Green?
2: Sit down, won't you?
0: Thanks.
2: I suppose Pat McCracken's told you what's on my mind.
0: Only that you think one of your clients is being taken for the proverbial sleigh ride by some spiritualist.
2: As you no doubt know, Mr. Dollar, spiritualism is a recognized, well-established religion.
0: Sure, of course.
2: However, as in any other, there are charlatans. And some of these mediums, as they call themselves, take literally millions of dollars every year from people by trickery, by producing weird manifestations that appear to be genuinely supernatural.
0: Tommy, I know what you mean.
2: My own mother took a beating from one of those phonies when I was just a kid. You know, promised messages from father after he died, and at 25 bucks a try.
0: Wow. No wonder you're suspicious of them.
2: And especially of one Madam Celia Morgana Morgana.
0: Have you seen this, madam?
2: No, but I believe you'd better.
0: Mm-hmm. Have you changed, what's her name, Carol Sharp's policy yet?
2: No, but I'm afraid I can't stall her much longer.
0: And you're afraid that once you do change it, Carol ain't going to be long for this world, huh?
2: It's happened before, doll.
0: Yeah. Well, I can't just barge in on this Madam Morgana Morgana, announce that I'm an insurance investigator, and then another... Hey, wait a minute. What's the name of this other beneficiary?
2: Tony Ricardo.
0: Yeah, who is he?
2: All I know is what Carol's told me.
0: Love affair?
2: Yeah. He sounds like a playboy. They do a lot of nightclubbing together.
0: Money?
2: I don't know.
0: Family?
2: I don't know that either.
0: But he's in for 30 of the 110,000 if anything happens to her.
2: If we change the policy. How are you going to start?
0: Well, if this Carol Sharp is all Pat McCracken says she is, this case could have a very pleasant beginning. I stuck around with Tommy Green long enough to listen to him verify what Pat had said about Carol's family, wealth, etc. Take a look at a snapshot of her and get her address. Item 3180, taxi to the Bell Towers at 614 East 52nd Street, a magnificent modern apartment hotel at the edge of the East River. Real swank. The place even had its own private docks with several well-kept cruisers tied up and even a small seaplane. Pat, I warn you, this expense account ain't going to be small.
3: Yes, may I help you, sir?
0: Yes, you can. I'd like a small apartment for a few days.
3: Are you alone, sir?
0: Yes.
3: Well, we still have a small five-room penthouse suite for $1,500 a month.
0: Huh?
3: With complete maid service, of course.
0: Oh, of course.
3: And on a minimum one-year lease, of course.
0: Look, all I want is a bedroom, living room type of thing, and I may be here only a week or so.
3: Oh, well, in that case, I'm afraid there's nothing we can do for you unless... Tell me, sir, do you have any recommendations from any of our tenants?
0: Look, I'm an insurance investigator. Here, my card.
3: Oh.
0: And I want something as close as possible to Miss Carol Sharp's apartment. But I don't want to have to rob Fort Knox.
3: Private investigator, did you say?
0: Yeah, that'll do.
3: Oh, dear. Surely Miss Sharp can't be in any kind of... Well, I mean, think what it would mean to our reputation, Mr. Dollar.
0: Stop worrying, will you? She isn't in any kind of trouble yet. But for reasons that, they don't particularly concern you, I need to be as close to her as I can.
3: Ah, what a pleasant thought.
0: And for the same reason, I don't want her to know what my business here is.
3: Of course. Believe me, Mr. Dollar, I'm the very soul of discretion.
0: Good. See that you stay that way. Now, have you got a room or two for me?
3: Oh, let me see. Now, she's in penthouse A on floor 12. There is a two-room on 10, very nice, at $325 a week. With the complete service, of course.
0: Okay, I'll take it.
3: Very well, just sign this card, please. And, I'm afraid I must have a week in advance.
0: Oh, sure. What's a measly $325?
4: 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Stay tuned. We'll be right back.
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6: 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Get the forecast and high and low temperatures for today and tomorrow. Just call 606-678-8100.
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8: Here's your WTLO forecast. I'm staff meteorologist Megan Mulford. Lows level off around 70 tonight under overcast skies with thunderstorms likely. Winds out of the south 5 to 10 miles an hour. Cloudy skies expected again tomorrow. Chance of thunderstorms. Daytime highs approaching 81. With your WTLO forecast, I'm staff meteorologist Megan Mulford. Right now, it's 77 degrees.
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0: When the two bellboys who carried up my two bags at a buck apiece settled me in 1013, I must admit the place looked almost worth a tab. Tastefully furnished, spit and polished clean, and with a plate glass panorama view of the bustling East River. Yeah, I wish for a moment that I could afford this sort of lodging. First thing I did was telephone to an old pal.
10: Detective Division, Sergeant Singer.
0: Hey, look, Sarge, I need a rundown on a dirty crook.
10: Who's speaking, please?
0: He's going around acting like an insurance stick, but he's a crook.
10: Oh, what's his name?
0: Dollar, Johnny Dollar. And I tell you, that punk is as crooked as they come.
10: Don't go any further. We know all about him. We got word here in New York that we'll put a stake out on him the minute we spot his hideout.
0: That copper I can give you.
10: Good, Johnny. Just where you staying.
0: Hi, you old reprobate. I'm at the Towers, East 52nd.
10: The Tower? Hey, expense account, huh?
0: How'd you guess? I want to see you.
10: In exactly 21 minutes, I'll punch the time clock and be over.
0: Room 1013.
10: Right. Oh, and be sure it's with soda.
0: Easy, boy. Give you any encouragement, you'll want to name the brand of scotch. Item 4, 1220. One bottle of scotch and setups for two.
11: Sure, Johnny. Knew her from when I was doing a nightclub beat.
0: Then she's lived in town for quite a while, huh?
11: Yeah, a couple of years at least.
0: How much do you know about her, Randy?
11: Not much. She's loaded. Throws her money around like it's confetti.
0: Yeah, I figured that when I found her staying here. Father left it to her.
11: Coal miner, wasn't he?
0: Owned a big colliery in Frankville, Pennsylvania, somewhere near Muchunk.
11: Well, it must have paid off good in the old days. But tell me, what's... you want to give me a refill?
0: Yeah, sure. Ever hear of a man named Senior Morgana Morgana?
11: Huh. I've chased that blousy old phony from one end of the island to the other. I look into the crystal ball and I see into the past, the present, the future, and into your pocketbook. And man, she could. I think she's operating somewhere over on the Jersey side now.
0: Oh, yeah.
11: Thanks.
0: But she's still operating.
11: Operating with real class. Last time we picked her up and kicked her out.
0: How do you mean?
11: Nice apartment over here on the east side. Classy clientele.
0: Mm.
11: Say, is Carol Sharp hooked by her?
0: Appears so. Just how does she work?
11: Well, the usual way the phonies do. Goes into a trance, writhes around like a seasick rattlesnake, then gives with the voices.
0: Voices?
11: You know, speaks with the tongues of the departed.
0: Hey, look, where's the money angle in this
11: thing? Well, she makes like the trances cause her great agony of body and mind. Starts with the pitch about doctor bills. And the more clients can afford, the more they pay.
0: And they don't get wise?
11: Yeah, she's smart. Works it like a serial story, you know. Continued next week?
0: No, I don't know. Brief me.
11: Well, at each seance, she tells them just enough to whet their appetite for more. Leads right up to the next hot bit of information, has them hanging on every word, then bingo, the trance is over.
0: Ah. Oh.
11: However, if you come back next week when I recover my strength. So they pay her off and they're back a week later to play games with her again?
0: I don't know. Seems pretty obvious to me.
11: Well, that's because you've never attended a seance run by an artist at it. Hey, why don't you?
0: I think I will.
11: I'll see what I can dig up for you.
0: You mean there are still some going on around town?
11: Some. Dozens, hundreds probably. Kick them out of one place, they move to another, unless you can tie a serious rap on them.
0: Which reminds me, Tommy Green told me...
11: Yeah, handled that one myself, a Madame Gabor Chernarsky. Got a sweet old man to sign over his fortune and had him knocked off. Oh, that's a dirty racket.
0: Yeah, religion, science, the professions, they all leave an open door to the racketeers, I guess. Okay, set up a seance for me, Randy. In the meantime...
11: Yeah?
0: Run me a make on Tony Ricardo, will you?
11: Ricardo?
0: Yeah, he's the other one Carol Sharp wants to name as a beneficiary.
11: Besides the medium?
0: Yeah. Beneficiary of a whopping big life policy.
11: Okay, good, Johnny. I'll call you later.
0: While I took my time showering and changing clothes, I racked my brain trying to cook up a smooth way to meet Carol Sharp. Under no circumstances did I want her to suspect the reason behind my interest in her, at least not for the present. Requisite number one, then, meet the gal. I was just tying my time when the phone rang. Johnny Dollar.
10: Randy, Johnny.
0: Oh, hi, Rand. Set up a date with a medium?
10: Yeah, for tonight, but that's not what I'm calling about. Johnny, I could write a book for you.
0: Huh?
10: On Tony Ricardo, and I don't think you'd like it. You seen him yet?
0: No, but I will as soon as I can locate him.
10: Well, if he finds out what you're working on, he'll locate you.
0: Fine.
10: Yeah, just be sure you see him first, and that you're carrying a gun.
0: Thanks, Randy.

0: Now, here's our star to tell you about tomorrow's intriguing episode of this week's story.
1: Tomorrow, well, sometimes the best laid plans can take a terrible beating when a lovely girl steps into the picture. 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

Yours truly, Johnny Dollar, starring Bob Bailey, is transcribed in Hollywood. 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Be sure to join us tomorrow night, same time and station, for the next exciting episode of Yours Truly, Johnny Dollar. Roy Rowan speaking.

0: part one of The Matter of the Medium Well Done from May of 1956. We'll present the second installment at the same time and day on your local radio station next week. I'm Greg Bell, and earlier we had Sir Ralph Richardson as Dr. Watson alongside Sir John Gielgud as Sherlock Holmes. While one of Richardson's late-in-life big-screen roles was playing the Supreme Being in a 1981 fantasy film directed by Terry Gilliam. If we have time, I'll provide the answer. And wrap up When Radio Was right after this break.
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0: Welcome back to When Radio Was. Well, with the time that we have left, I will answer the question I posed. Name the 1981 Terry Gilliam-directed fantasy film featuring Sir Ralph Richardson as the Supreme Being. The answer is Time Bandits. I'm Greg Bell, and we're indeed now out of time. But a reminder, you can find us online at the following website, whenradiowas.com. Until next time, I bid you farewell.
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1: I'm Kathleen Maloney. President Trump on Truth Social warning Iran that there will be no tolls in the Strait of Hormuz.
2: Unless they're imposed by and for the United States of America, should the deal not be completed. For services rendered as the guardian angel to the countries of the Middle East.
1: Fox's Kevin Cork. U.S. and Iranian negotiators met today in Switzerland. President Trump claims vandals are responsible for problems with the water in the reflecting pool. U.S. Attorney Jeanine Pirro tells Fox News Live.
3: Anyone who was in a position of vandalizing or attempting to vandalize the reflecting pool will face the criminal justice system in D.C.
1: The president ordered extensive work on that pool to get rid of algae, but it appears now that it is back. 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
5: Here's your WTLO forecast. I'm staff meteorologist Megan Mulford. Lows dip down to about 70 overnight under cloudy skies with thunderstorms likely. Winds out of the southwest, 5 to 10 miles an hour. Overcast skies again Monday. Chance of thunderstorms. High temperatures reach up to 81. With your WTLO forecast, I'm staff meteorologist Megan Mulford. Currently 77.
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3: Here's your WTLO forecast. I'm staff meteorologist Megan Mulford. Lows dip down to about 70 overnight under cloudy skies with thunderstorms likely. Winds out of the southwest, 5 to 10 miles an hour. Overcast skies again, Monday. Chance of thunderstorms. High temperatures reach up to 81. With your WTLO forecast, I'm staff meteorologist Megan Mulford. Currently, 77.
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2: Here's your WTLO forecast. I'm staff meteorologist Megan Mulford. Mainly cloudy overnight with a chance for storms. Lows around 70. Southerly winds 8 to 15 miles an hour. Chance for storms again Monday, 81. Mainly cloudy Monday night. Chance of thunderstorms. Lows dip down to about 63. With your WTLO forecast, I'm staff meteorologist Megan Mulford. Right now, it's 77 degrees.
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1: News. I'm Sue Guzman. Vice President J.D. Vance and Iranian officials have wrapped up their first round of peace talks in Switzerland. Some lawmakers concerned the deal does not block Iran from obtaining a nuclear weapon. Others questioning how it will spend billions of dollars once unfrozen by the Treasury. Tennessee Congressman Tim Burchett.
2: They see them as a threat, and they want to embrace, I mean, let's just be honest, greed is a motivator. They want to embrace the dollar.
1: Los Angeles still under a state of emergency as crews battle a fire that reignited at a cold storage facility in Boyle Heights. L.A. Fire Chief Jaime Moore.
3: So now what we're using is water cannons to cool off the area where cooler one is to keep it cordoned off. We're allowing cooler two to burn off a little more. Then we're going to be able to extinguish this fire.
1: Cause of this fire still under investigation. 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
5: Here's your WTLO forecast. I'm staff meteorologist Megan Mulford. Mainly cloudy overnight with a chance for storms. Lows around 70. Southerly winds 8 to 15 miles an hour. Chance for storms again, Monday, 81. Mainly cloudy Monday night. Chance of thunderstorms. Lows dip down to about 63. With your WTLO forecast, I'm staff meteorologist Megan Mulford. Right now, it's 77 degrees.
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2: Here's your WTLO forecast. I'm staff meteorologist Megan Mulford. Mainly cloudy overnight with a chance for storms. Lows around 70. Southerly winds 8 to 15 miles an hour. Chance for storms again Monday, 81. Mainly cloudy Monday night. Chance of thunderstorms. Lows dip down to about 63. With your WTLO forecast, I'm staff meteorologist Megan Mulford. Right now, it's 75 degrees.
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particular place to go. So we parked way out on the Kokomo. 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So we both decided to take a stroll.

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2: Here's your WTLO forecast. I'm staff meteorologist Megan Mulford. Chance of thunderstorms overnight, otherwise cloudy skies expected. Lows dip down to about 70. Winds out of the south, 8 to 15 miles an hour. Highs around 81. Monday, chance of thunderstorms. Chance for storms, Monday night, 63. With your WTLO forecast, I'm staff meteorologist Megan Mulford. Right now, 75.
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3: Here's your WTLO forecast. I'm staff meteorologist Megan Mulford. Cloudy skies expected overnight with thunderstorms likely. Lows dip down to about 70. Southwest winds 8 to 15 miles an hour. Cloudy skies expected again Monday. Thunderstorms likely. Daytime highs approaching 81. With your WTLO forecast, I'm staff meteorologist Megan Mulford. Currently 75.
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0: This is Officer Theodore Wax of the Somerset Police Department. Texting while driving is extremely dangerous and it's illegal. However, we've all seen drivers doing it. You pass a driver and their eyes are looking down, completely unaware of their surroundings. Don't be one of those people. Drive with your eyes on the road. Whatever that text, call, or email is, it can wait until you stop. Keep your hands on the wheel and your mind and eyes on the road.
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1: News. I'm Sue Guzman. Day one of high-level peace talks in Switzerland have wrapped up, and it comes as President Trump issued a stark warning to Iran ahead of the meeting.
2: President Trump, meanwhile, called out Iran's support for Hezbollah. Trump posting on Truth Social, Iran must immediately stop their highly paid proxies in Lebanon from causing trouble. If they don't, we'll hit Iran very hard again, just like we did last week, only harder.
1: Fox's Max Gordon, the two countries have 60 days to fine-tune the peace agreement. More opposition to President Trump's appointment of Bill Pulte as the acting director of national intelligence. Democratic Representative Jason Crow of Colorado on CBS's Face the Nation.
3: By law, Congress mandated that this person have significant intelligence experience because they have to make sure that we're keeping Americans safe.
1: And the president says he tapped Pulte due to his experience in the housing finance system. America's listening to Fox News.
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5: Here's your WTLO forecast. I'm staff meteorologist Megan Mulford. Cloudy skies expected overnight with thunderstorms likely. Lows dip down to about 70. Southwest winds 8 to 15 miles an hour. Cloudy skies expected again Monday. Thunderstorms likely. Daytime highs approaching 81. With your WTLO forecast, I'm staff meteorologist Megan Mulford. Currently 75.
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2: Here's your WTLO forecast. I'm staff meteorologist Megan Mulford. Cloudy skies expected overnight with thunderstorms likely. Lows dip down to about 70. Southwest winds 8 to 15 miles an hour. Cloudy skies expected again Monday. Thunderstorms likely. Daytime highs approaching 81. With your WTLO forecast, I'm staff meteorologist Megan Mulford. Currently 75.
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3: Here's your WTLO forecast. I'm staff meteorologist Megan Mulford. Cloudy skies expected overnight with thunderstorms likely. Lows dip down to about 70. Southwest winds 8 to 15 miles an hour. Cloudy skies expected again Monday. Thunderstorms likely. Daytime highs approaching 81. With your WTLO forecast, I'm staff meteorologist Megan Mulford. Currently 75.
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1: Here's your WTLO forecast. I'm staff meteorologist Megan Mulford. Cloudy skies expected overnight with thunderstorms likely. Lows dip down to about 70. Southwest winds 8 to 15 miles an hour. Cloudy skies expected again Monday. Thunderstorms likely. Daytime highs approaching 81. With your WTLO forecast, I'm staff meteorologist Megan Mulford. Currently 75.
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0: Is she really going out with him?
1: Well, there she is. 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
0: Betty, is that Jimmy's ring you're wearing?
1: Mm-hmm. Gee, it must be great riding with him.
0: Is he picking you up after school today?
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1: Fox News, I'm Sue Guzman. After a rough start and the threat of continued bombing from President Trump, Iran's foreign minister Abbas Araghchi says progress has been made in the first day of talks in Switzerland. The talks continue today. UK Prime Minister Keir Starmer expected to outline details of his departure Monday. Andy Burnham, who won a parliamentary election last week, considered a favor to replace him if he steps down. L.A. still under a state of emergency as crews battle a fire that reignited at a cold storage facility in Boyle Heights. L.A. Fire Chief Jaime Moore.
2: So now what we're using is water cannons to cool off the area where cooler one is to keep it cordoned off. We're allowing cooler two to burn off a little more. Then we're going to be able to extinguish this fire.
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3: And here's Clark with the weather. 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
7: Here's your WTLO forecast. I'm staff meteorologist Megan Mulford. Cloudy skies expected today with thunderstorms likely. Daytime highs approaching 81. Southwesterly winds 8 to 15 miles an hour. Cloudy skies expected again tonight. Chance of thunderstorms. Lows level off around 62. With your WTLO forecast, I'm staff meteorologist Megan Mulford. Right now, it's 75 degrees.
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0: Hey, where you going? 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
2: Here's your WTLO forecast. I'm staff meteorologist Megan Mulford. Cloudy skies expected today with thunderstorms likely. Daytime highs approaching 81. Southwesterly winds 8 to 15 miles an hour. Cloudy skies expected again tonight. Chance of thunderstorms. Lows level off around 62. With your WTLO forecast, I'm staff meteorologist Megan Mulford. Right now, it's 73 degrees.
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1: Fox News, I'm Sue Guzman. After the first day of talks in Switzerland with the U.S., Iran's top diplomat says major progress has been made in ending the conflict. It comes as President Trump issued a stark warning to Iran ahead of the meeting.
2: President Trump, meanwhile, called out Iran's support for Hezbollah. Trump posting on Truth Social, Iran must immediately stop their highly paid proxies in Lebanon from causing trouble. If they don't, we'll hit Iran very hard again, just like we did last week, only harder.
1: Fox's Max Gordon, the search continues for a suspect in a series of shootings in Kansas City, Missouri that left a person dead. Fox's Madison Scarpino.
3: Local, state, and federal law enforcement are all working on this manhunt, but they're asking for the public's help in finding him as well. The suspect, 22-year-old Oscar Sanchez Munoz. The FBI says he's 5'8". He has brown hair, brown eyes, a tattoo on his right forearm.
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6: Here's your WTLO forecast. I'm staff meteorologist Megan Mulford. Cloudy skies expected today with thunderstorms likely. Daytime highs approaching 81. Southwesterly winds 8 to 15 miles an hour. Cloudy skies expected again tonight. Chance of thunderstorms. Lows level off around 62. With your WTLO forecast, I'm staff meteorologist Megan Mulford. Right now, 75.
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0: Jessica, CNBC. Wall Street's back at it this morning after the Juneteenth holiday last Friday. No stock or bond trading. Today is the first day of summer trading, and a winning spring is in the books on Wall Street. Year to date, the major averages are all higher, with the Dow up about 7%. The S&P 500 index, a lot of people have those funds in brokerage and retirement accounts. It is up 9% so far for the year. And the NASDAQ up 14% year to date. It is a busy week. This week, the Fed releases its annual bank stress test results. We're going to get earnings from chipmaker Micron. Plus, we get the latest on U.S. economic growth with new GDP numbers on gross domestic product. Today, McDonald's is bringing back fried apple pies for the first time in 30 years to mark America 250. Tomorrow, Amazon starts its Prime Day sale. It's early this year. Jessica Ettinger, CNBC.
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2: I'm Jeff Daly on the Cromwell Ag Radio Network. The National Milk Producers Federation last week praising new federal guidelines clarifying how dairy farms can use the H-2A Agriculture Worker Program, calling it a step toward addressing long-standing labor challenges in the industry. The group said dairy producers have long sought access to H-2A. It's traditionally been limited to seasonal work, leaving year-round operations with fewer options. In a statement, National Milk Producers Federation CEO Greg Dowd said the updated guidance, quote, will help open the door for dairies to begin using the program. He praised federal officials for their role in advancing the effort. The organization said it plans to work with policymakers to secure long-term workforce solutions, including a transition framework for dairy operations. National Milk Producers Federation adding that improved labor access could strengthen rural economies and support domestic dairy production. Persistent drought across the Great Plains is taking its toll on America's wheat crop. According to Reuters and USDA data, the department lowered its forecast for winter wheat production by about 2% from the previous month. About a fourth of the crop, only a fourth rated good to excellent. I'm Jeff Daly.
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3: 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Actress Meryl Streep is celebrating a birthday today. Have June bugs made an appearance around your porch lights yet? Here are some interesting facts about those big beetles. While we consider them nuisances at best, the ancient Egyptians, who called them scarabs, considered the bugs extremely lucky. They were buried with royalty, and good luck tokens were carved for their images. For Native Americans, toasted June bugs were a medicinal treatment for anemia, dehydration, and other ailments. They're said to have a surprisingly sweet molasses-like flavor and a satisfying crunch. 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
6: Here's your WTLO forecast. I'm staff meteorologist Megan Mulford. Cloudy skies expected today with thunderstorms likely. Daytime highs approaching 81. Southwesterly winds 8 to 15 miles an hour. Cloudy skies expected again tonight. Chance of thunderstorms. Lows level off around 62. With your WTLO forecast, I'm staff meteorologist Megan Mulford. Right now, 75.
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2: Here's your WTLO forecast. I'm staff meteorologist Megan Mulford. Cloudy skies expected today with thunderstorms likely. Daytime highs approaching 81. Southwesterly winds 8 to 15 miles an hour. Cloudy skies expected again tonight. Chance of thunderstorms. Lows level off around 62. With your WTLO forecast, I'm staff meteorologist Megan Mulford. Right now, 75.
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2: We should use flax seeds in breads, muffins, and cereals because it contains the highest levels of alpha-linolenic acid, a fat that fights heart disease. Nutritionist Diane Morris says flax also contains lignans.
3: Lignans are phytoestrogens, compounds found in plants, which affect the metabolism of the hormone estrogen in our bodies. There's quite a bit of very interesting research on the ability of these lignans to offer protection against certain types of cancers, which are affected by estrogen, breast cancer, prostate cancer, and actually cancer of the endometrium. And the results in animal studies show that flaxseed lignans are powerful fighters against cancer. They reduce tumor volume and tumor number.
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9: 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I'm John Thayer. Cincinnati Reds were winners yesterday in New York as they beat the Yankees 4-1. Both teams had 7 hits in the ballgame. Chase Burns got the win for the Reds. He's 9-1. Cincinnati is 37-39. Reds are back home tonight. They'll host the Milwaukee Brewers. Brady Singer on the bump for Cincinnati. He's 3-6 with a 5.32 ERA. College baseball championship game decided tonight. It's North Carolina and Oklahoma in a winner-take-all game three in the best three for the college baseball title. On the NASCAR Cup Series this weekend, Corey Heim the winner at Naval Base Coronado. Bubba Wallace was second and Kyle Larson was third. Zane Smith and A.J. Allmendinger rounded out the top five. 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I'm John Thayer with the Sports Flash presented by Progressive on 1480 WTLO.

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4: Here's your WTLO forecast. I'm staff meteorologist Megan Mulford. Cloudy skies expected today with thunderstorms likely. Daytime highs approaching 81. Southwesterly winds 8 to 15 miles an hour. Cloudy skies expected again tonight. Chance of thunderstorms. Lows level off around 62. With your WTLO forecast, I'm staff meteorologist Megan Mulford. Right now, it's 77 degrees.
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3: Here's your WTLO forecast. I'm staff meteorologist Megan Mulford. Cloudy skies expected today with thunderstorms likely. Daytime highs approaching 81. Southwesterly winds 8 to 15 miles an hour. Cloudy skies expected again tonight. Chance of thunderstorms. Lows level off around 62. With our WTLO forecast, I'm staff meteorologist Megan Mulford. Right now, it's 77 degrees.
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0: And good morning to one and all out there, wherever you are and wherever you may be. Welcome to this Monday edition of Dial a Deal here on the 22nd of June, 2026. My name's Gary D. So good to be here with you. 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If you want to add a name to the day's birthday and anniversary shout-outs, lost and found, community announcements, friendly conversation, we do it right here on Dial a Deal, your live and local community radio show, 6 days a week, Monday through Saturday, 7:30 a.m. to 9 a.m. Here's some basic rules for Dial a Deal. What we do not allow: no firearms or ammo sales of any kind, no alcohol or tobacco product sales of any kind, no real estate for sale or for rent, no for-profit businesses or professional services advertised, or odd jobs or part-time services advertised either, no for-profit event announcements, no debates on politics or religion, and no personal ads. That one still puzzles me. But what do we allow? Well, the selling and the trading and the buying and the giving away of items, birthdays and anniversaries, lost and found, community announcements for nonprofit and charitable events, looking for a place to rent, public service announcements, and friendly conversation. That's what we do here on Dial a Deal. My name's Gary D. Give us a call, give us a holler, whatever you've got around the house, up in the attic, down in the basement, out in the garage, in the little building, up in the shed, up in the barn. Let us know what you've got to sell, trade, buy, or give away. Some good music right here from Andy Leftwich. This piece is called Behind the Eight Ball. Sometimes we're in that position in life, are we not? Well, I'll tell you what. Let's go to line one. Good morning, your own Dial a Deal.
1: Good morning.
0: How are you this morning?
1: I'm just ducky.
0: Oh, that's good. I'm glad to hear you're ducky.
1: I have got a super nice desk.
0: Okay.
1: It's a big one.
0: Okay.
1: There's nothing wrong with it, but my husband wanted a roll top desk, and but this one's an old one, but it's in very good shape.
0: Mm-hmm.
1: I've got to cover it up out in my garage, and it is free.
0: Oh, it is free.
1: It is free, but if whoever wants it has to bring somebody to help load it because we're too old.
0: Yes, ma'am. And I imagine, it being an older desk, I imagine it's heavy too, isn't it?
1: Yeah, it is very heavy, and but I'm going to put it on for a couple of days. And my husband said, if it don't go, I'm going to set it out at the end of the driveway, and it's free. And hopefully somebody picks it up for the trash when you set it out for the trash.
0: Yes, ma'am.
1: I'm going to set it out.
0: Yes, ma'am. Now, how many drawers does it have on each side of it?
1: Two on each side.
0: Two on each side. And it has a center drawer, too, I imagine.
1: That's right.
0: Do you know if it's made of oak or pine or?
1: No. What that desk made out of? No, the Formica. He put a cover over the top.
0: Oh, okay, gotcha.
1: But now it's a wooden desk. The desk is wood. Hold on, I'll go. But like I said, it'll make somebody a very nice desk. I mean,
0: it sounds like
1: it's probably 7 foot long.
0: So, oh, good grief! That is a huge desk.
1: I mean, I'm guessing now.
0: Right,
1: you know,
0: right on. Just, yes.
1: Okay, it's got three drawers. Hold up, three drawers on your left.
0: Okay.
1: And it's got that another thing that you pull out, and you can put your laptop or something on that.
0: Yes. Uh huh. Okay.
1: Uh huh. And then it's three on the other, and it's got the same thing.
0: Uh huh.
1: Yeah. And then the drawer in the middle.
0: And the drawer in the middle. Yes, ma'am.
1: And like I said, nothing wrong with it. Somebody, I just hope if I have to set it out for the trash, somebody will take it home with them.
0: Right on. Well, we hope that somebody will contact you. Now, what is your phone number?
1: 451. Oh, crap. No. Hold on. Excuse me.
0: No, it's fine.
1: I'm sorry.
0: No, that's okay. That's better than the alternative.
1: I can't remember my cell phone number.
0: You know, I sometimes forget mine, too.
1: 687-0405.
0: Yes, ma'am. I'll repeat that back. Is 687-05. I'm sorry, 0405.
1: 05.
0: Yes,
1: got
0: ma'am.
1: So anybody here, it'll make them a super nice desk.
0: It sounds like it would be. Yes, ma'am. Well, we hope somebody gives you a call and pulls up with some help, and they can take that desk off your hands.
1: Okay, thanks a lot.
0: Yes, ma'am. Bye-bye.
1: Bye-bye.
0: All right. Great call right there. Again, her number, 606-687-05. I did it again. I'm dyslexic, folks, so bear with me. I'm going to give that number one more time. 687-04. Got it. 0405. Okay, let's go to line one. Good morning, you're on Dial-A-Deal.
2: Good morning, Gary Daniels.
0: Hey, hey, hey, Brother Ray. What's it going on, you and Miss Scooter?
2: Oh, the same thing. I was going to sell Kevin two DVDs with the Smokey and the Bandit. And if he's still interested, if he's around or anything, give him a badge, tell him to call me, and I'll sell him that Smokey and the Bandit.
0: Smokey and the Bandit. Okay, sounds like a good deal you got laid out there for him.
2: It's on a DVD. There's two movies, two and three, Smokey and the Bandit.
0: Okay.
2: Two discs.
0: Yes, sir.
2: So that's all. Is he around the station or anything?
0: Not this morning, not just yet. He's probably on his way in. He's drinking him some coffee, I'm sure, and having a sausage biscuit.
2: Well, just tell him to give me a call. I'll send him a poke in the bandit.
0: Okay.
2: If he wants it.
0: I'll let him know, Brother Ray.
2: And tell him I won't hold him up either.
0: Okay, gotcha. All right, Brother Ray, we'll talk to you then.
2: All right, thank you, bye.
0: Yes, sir, bye-bye. Brother Ray right there, him and Miss Scooter, always calling in and letting us know how they're doing and always brightening our day indeed. Always love to hear from Brother Ray. Speaking of Ray, do we have any rays of sunshine currently this morning? Well, it is. The sun has risen, but we have overcast skies currently, 77 degrees, kind of humid out there, a little bit breezy, too. So keep in mind that the chances of rain increases from 50% currently to 90% as we go through the day. This evening, about 60%, then it tapers off, clearing skies overnight. Highs for today, 81 degrees, and lows tonight around 62 degrees. Time and temperature, which is 7:41 at 77 degrees. 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You can give them a call as well at 679-4217. Whatever you've got to around the around the house, up in the attic, down in the basement, out in the garage, a little building, the shed, let us know and give us a call or give us a text. Our phone line is 678-8151, and our text line, well, that is 229-5750. Well, we have some texts that have come in this morning. Let's take a look at them. Someone down in Jellicoe, Tennessee, is looking for a 4 to 5 foot wood boat paddle. Now, you can contact them if you've got one of those. They're down in Jellicoe, down there on the border, at 865-394-2509. Again, that number, 865-394-2509. Now, let's go to the next text we have here is from Brother Raymond. How you doing, Brother Raymond? Hope you're mending well and you're getting better as each day goes on. Now, Brother Ray, of course, is looking for Bibles, new and used. He's collecting them for an organization called Mission Cry. You can check out their website, by the way, at missioncry.org. And he's collecting Bibles, new and used. They refurbish them at Mission Cry. They're based up out of Michigan. Every so often from this part of the country, from Kentucky, there's a truck that picks up these Bibles and they take them up there and then they send them overseas to areas overseas where if English is not the main language, it's a second language, which is the case for many places overseas. And whether they're written in with notes or highlighted, that's fine. Or maybe your church has a box with, maybe a dozen extra Bibles, and they've been sitting there for quite a while. You might want to maybe send those to Brother Raymond. His number, area code 606-271-4189, 271-4189. Also, a birthday today. Happy birthday to Carrie Sanders. Happy birthday, Carrie Sanders. Your name's on the birthday list, and we'll be sure to shout out here in just a bit, in about 10 minutes or so. And one final text here. It looks like an individual has two oversized rocking chairs. Sirwall, I guess is how it's pronounced. They're white in color. $150 for both. Great offer. You can look them up online. But the number to call for the rocking chairs is area code 606-492-5493. 492-5493. And those are the texts this morning that have come in. We want to thank you folks for texting us. And you can always text us 24/7, 365. So later today, you'll think about, I think we're going to finally sell that coffee table and the end tables. Well, just be sure to text us, let us know, and we'll be sure to read them the following morning. That number is 606-229-5750. My name's Gary D. So good to be here with you, wherever you are, wherever you may be. Give us a call, give us a holler, let us know what you got to sell, trade, buy, or give away. And would love to hear from you out there. Now, let's see here. It's 7:45 in the morning. I tell you what we need to do here in just a few moments. We'll need to go into this day in Red's history. And we hope that you'll give us a call when we come back out of our break. And we really appreciate you out there listening in at 1480 AM and 97.7 FM and those listening in online. Again, wherever you are out there and wherever you may be. Tell you what, let's go ahead and jump into this day in Red's history, and we'll be back in just a few moments.
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4: The record of two consecutive no-hit games was set by the Reds' Johnny Vandermeer. And the pitcher who came the closest to matching that historic feat was another Red and a teammate of Vandermeer's, Yul Blackwell. In 1947, Blackwell pitched a no-hitter against the Boston Braves at Crosley Field. And then on this date, June 22nd, Blackwell made his next start against the Dodgers and took a no-hitter into the ninth inning. But with one out, the Dodgers' Eddie Stanky grounded back to Blackwell. He just failed to get his glove down in time, and the ball bounced into center field for a single. His no-hit bid ended the closest anyone has ever come to matching the great Vandy. This June 22nd, 1947, this date in Reds baseball.
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9: Listen to the current Somerset area forecast by calling the Fort Broadcasting 24-7 weather line at 606-678-8100. Get the forecast and high and low temperatures for today and tomorrow. Just call 606-678-8100.
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11: Here's your WTLO forecast. I'm staff meteorologist Megan Mulford. Cloudy skies expected today with thunderstorms likely. Daytime highs approaching 81. Southwesterly winds 8 to 15 miles an hour. Cloudy skies expected again tonight. Chance of thunderstorms. Lows level off around 62. With your WTLO forecast, I'm staff meteorologist Megan Mulford. Right now, it's 77 degrees.
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0: Welcome back to Dial a Deal, right here on WTLO. The Red Dirt Rangers. Some music from Oklahoma country there in North Texas with Lighten Up. Lightening up is always a good thing to do. We got to lighten up in life. And in studio, we've got the main source of light.
12: Of light? Is that what
0: you mean? Yes, of light.
12: Wow.
0: You always brighten up our days here.
12: That is something else right there. I ain't had an introduction like that, I don't guess, ever. That's not something I get accused of very often, the bringer of light. I mean, I guess they call Satan the prince of light or something like that, don't they? I guess
0: you're opposite of that, I'm sure. Now, the good Lord smiles on you all
12: I wanted
0: the time.
12: To stop by and just share that this weekend I fell victim to one of the classic blunders. Of course, the most famous of which everybody knows is don't get involved in a land war in Asia. But second to that, so...
0: Who'd you invade?
12: Yeah, no. Well, I invaded Lexington, Kentucky. Of course, this weekend, Summer City Roller Derby took on the Rock from Lexington at Central Bank Center. And I went to Lexington to announce both games of that doubleheader and stayed there with a friend of mine. Got home yesterday and realized I'd left my duffel bag in Lexington.
0: Ouch!
12: Now, of course, as soon as I realize that, you start going through your head, oh my gosh, what's in that duffel bag? My phone charger,
0: yikes.
12: My jeans, my iPad, the list goes on and on. And intermittently throughout, I just keep discovering more things. Like this morning at 4:30 when I got out of the shower, I get out of the shower all chipper and happy, and I was like, oh man. No deodorant? No hairbrush? It's going to be a long week with no deodorant, Gary Daniels. No, good news is I can replace most of that stuff. But my friend is coming to Somerset for the Soapbox Derby this weekend. So they're bringing my duffel bag to me. My Yeti coffee mug that I use every morning of my life.
0: Yes.
12: Oh, man, when you leave a duffel bag behind with all your daily stuff in it, you're cut off from your life almost.
0: Yes, your heart sinks.
12: Yeah.
0: You melt.
12: Yeah. And as I said, I just keep finding more and more stuff. Just when I think I'm disappointed as I can be, I get out of the shower and don't have deodorant this morning.
0: Well, did you leave your shoehorn in there too?
12: No. In fact, I do have a shoehorn, but it stays
0: not
12: at the
0: everybody house. Does. I've got a shoehorn.
12: I got one of the long ones on a stick and the things on a spring on the end. You know, I got a fancy one. I don't play around with, you know. And so, I realized, I didn't realize till I'm driving to work this morning that I don't have my coffee mug. Went into the gas station where I get my coffee every morning. Man, I'm drinking my coffee out of a styrofoam cup like a peasant this morning, Gary. I don't know what to do with myself, dude.
0: Welcome to our world.
12: Right. Anyway, I just wanted to share that I left all my stuff behind. Mike Tartar would have called that a bonehead play. And, I will openly admit to that one. Hey, I do want to say that the Summer City Roller Derby, I was totally expecting us to just get murdered by Rock.
0: That's what you said last
12: week.
0: But
12: no, we put on a great performance, man. With 3 minutes left on the clock, we were within 5 points, which is like one jam away from the lead. I mean, it was in contention right up until now. We did bring it back from like we were down like 47 points.
0: Right.
12: And brought it back. Back to that. So, no, it was an exciting game. Our local Somerset roller derby team represented well against a very good Lexington roller derby team.
0: Almost like a minor league overcoming a major league team, right?
12: Yes. Well, not overcoming. We lost, Gary. But not overcoming, but hanging with.
0: Yes,
12: hanging with, absolutely. And want to give a big shout-out to one of the Summer City skaters, Stevie Whips.
0: Stevie Whips.
12: Yeah, she had a bad injury. I think broke her ankle. I think she's having surgery today. And the sad thing about that is it takes a lot of when they join the team, they spend a year or so. They have to reach these skills, like they have to be able to skate the track so many times in a certain amount of time, and they're, you know, just skating skills to make sure they're safe. And during that time, they're usually like helping out at the score table stuff during the bout. They're not skating. Well, Stevie got past her qualifications, skated her first bout, was the home bout a couple of weeks ago. This was her second bout, and she broke her ankle.
0: Oh, bless her ankle's heart.
12: She's getting broken in right, you might say. But
0: literally.
12: Want to give a shout-out to Stevie Whips, and I'm so, so proud of Summer City Roller Derby. They really held their own against a top-notch Lexington team.
0: Well, if folks are interested in that, where can, is there a website that, or a Facebook page?
12: Oh, sure. Go to their – they're on all the social media platforms. But if you, especially if you go on Facebook, Summer City Roller Derby, and that's not S-U-M-M-E-R. That's S-O-M-E-R space City Roller Derby. You'll find out, and that page has the link to all their other social medias.
0: Right.
12: If you follow them, it'll tell you when they're going to be playing in town, everything. And so – yeah, if anybody wants to follow Summer City Roller Derby or be part of the team, we're always looking to recruit. You do not have to be awesome. They will make you awesome. Awesome.
0: And you'll get a cool name in the process.
12: And you'll get a cool roller derby name. My roller derby handle is Major Scandalbar. Because I got this handlebar mustache, you know. Right. And
0: give us some of the names of some of the...
12: on our team?
0: Yes.
12: Kitty Omega, Neon Chola, Ivana Riot. Those are some of our ones that have been around from the beginning,
0: on,
12: you know.
0: Right,
12: we got like Lady Macbeth. And
0: what a moniker.
12: Yeah, we got some very, very cool. That's what part of the fun of it is, having that roller derby name. And
0: amen.
12: If anybody does want to be a part and get on the team, let me tell you, you will have a tight-knit friend group, mm-hmm, of some of the coolest people in town, I'm telling you.
0: Yes, indeed. And the events are family-friendly. They're fun, full of energy.
12: Yes, yes. It's not like the old 1970s slope track roller derby that was basically pro wrestling on skates, you know. No. Flat track roller derby is a real sport with rules. People aren't elbowing each other in the face. None of that. It's a real sport now.
0: All right.
12: So, anyway, I know you're going to have to do birthdays,
0: yes,
12: man.
0: Sir.
12: Let me get out of your hair, Gary. Thanks for letting me come by and talk, bud.
0: You bet, my friend. Greg Moore from over at 106, Somerset 106 next door in the studio, coming over to say good morning, sharing some good stories right there and some good information as well. And it is 7:58 in the morning. Good to be here with you, wherever you are out there, wherever you may be. And let's go ahead with the birthday shout-outs. And Greg actually brought in the birthday shout-outs. I want to thank him for doing that. And let's see. Let's go there now. Let me get the music all geared away. There we go. Got our birthday music. The birthday shout-outs presented by the Neighborhood of Somerset, a senior living community located at 100 Neighborly Way in Somerset. Contact Sharon Reynolds or Betty Coddill for your free information guide. Each birthday name from the week goes into a random drawing every Friday on Dial a Deal with your host Kevin Wilson to win a $25 gift card to a local store, restaurant, or retailer. Compliments of the neighborhood. Here are the birthday names. Pamela Foley. I know you, Pamela. Happy birthday to you. Strahd Moore. Megan Mayfield. I know, let's see, and let's see, Natalie Abner, Patricia Nadem, I hope I got that right, Nadem, and Melissa Garner and Aaron Roberts. Happy birthday to each and every one of you all. May the good Lord smile upon you all and grant you all many, many more years. Up next, we have Fox News. This is WTLO Somerset.
13: Fox News, I'm CJ Papa. Britain will soon have a new leader. Prime Minister Keir Starmer reveals his decision earlier, saying he informed King Charles. Starmer's Labour Party won in a landslide less than 2 years ago. Now he becomes a caretaker into a new leader. The Labour Party is chosen. Major progress in Switzerland in the peace talks between the U.S. and mediators from Iran and other nations. Vice President J.D. Vance is there.
14: Can we turn over a new leaf? Can we change relations in the Middle East permanently? Or do we go back to doing things the old way?
15: A U.S. diplomat involved in the talks told Fox News some of the discussion was focused on clarifying the confusing messaging on the Strait of Hormuz to ensure it will remain open, adding that robust discussions on all elements of the nuclear deal are ongoing.
13: Fox's Trey Yinks in Tel Aviv. 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
17: I'm Patrick Johnson with your local and regional news. Two people confirmed dead following a plane crash in Jessamine County over the weekend. The NTSB reports the small aircraft went down on a farm near Nicholasville shortly before 9 a.m. Saturday. Officials with Bluegrass Airport say they received distress signals from the plane about 5 minutes before the crash, Witness reports led deputies to the wreck site, according to the Jessamine County Sheriff's Office. No other details on the victims or what went wrong with the aircraft have been released. Federal aviation officials are investigating. Pickleball players in Burnside have a new place to play. City officials recently opened new pickleball courts at Cole Park. Leaders say the project meets growing demand for the sport and adds another recreational option for residents and visitors. More news online at Somerset106.com and WTLOAM.com.
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21: We have these obituaries. Betty Jane Smith, age 98, formerly from Somerset, Kentucky, passed away on Wednesday, June the 17th, in Williamsburg, Kentucky. Graveside services will be held on Tuesday, June the 23rd, at 1:30 p.m. at Mill Springs National Cemetery in Nancy, Kentucky. Reverend Braxton King will officiate. 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Burial to take place at Minton Cemetery in Ferguson. Donations can be made to the Minton Cemetery Fund or Hospice of Lake Cumberland. Lake Cumberland Funeral Home is entrusted with the arrangements for Sandra Denny.
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17: Yesterday was the day we celebrated our dads. And I came across this soundbite from an interview I did earlier this spring with Will Stein when I asked him about the best advice he ever received from his dad.
1: The biggest thing he always told me, it's not how big you are, it's how big you play. I was obviously not the biggest guy, and still currently I haven't grown since my college days, so I'm still not very big. But it's not how big you are, it's how big you play. And I think that's not just football, but that's life. You know, like, you could be dealt a certain hand, but it's what you make of that hand. And obviously size was not in my favor, but I played with a chip on my shoulder, with an edge, with a toughness, with a mental focus, and just the confidence that I could get the job done regardless of my stature. So, yeah, I think that's still the way that I coach. You know, people who believed in me, I love, and people who haven't believed in me, like, I remember. You know, you try not to live that way where everything is in spite of somebody not believing you. You have to understand that that's human nature. People have opinions, but you don't let them matter. You don't let them fester in your own mind. You just create your own destiny, you know, and create your own outcomes with your hard work, with your dedication, with treating people the right way, and honing in on your craft every single day.
17: Kentucky football coach Will Stein, and that is a look at UK sports.
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11: Somerset weather. Here's your WTLO forecast. I'm staff meteorologist Megan Mulford. High temperatures reach up to 81 today under cloudy skies with thunderstorms likely. Winds out of the southwest 10 to 15 miles an hour. Cloudy skies expected again tonight. Chance of thunderstorms. Lows dip down to about 62. With your WTLO forecast, I'm staff meteorologist Megan Mulford. Currently, it's 77 degrees.
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1: In the morning, it's great to stay up late. 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
1: Rainbows are shining through. Good morning.
0: Good morning to each and every one of y'all out there, wherever you may be. 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Let us know what you got up around the house, up in the attic, down in the basement, out in the garage, up in the shed, the little building, the barn. Let us know. Singing in the Rain from the soundtrack there with Good Morning, and good morning to each and every one out there, wherever you are and wherever you may be. Let's go to line one. Good morning, you're on Dial a Deal.
3: Yes, this morning I want to put on for my daughter.
0: Okay.
3: She's got some little baby toilets. They're the little show type, the little baby suckers.
0: Okay.
3: She raised them this year, and she just got six. She wants to sell all six of them. The old English, I don't

0: the father to these little six Baney pullets there. They have been in shows before, so they're performers and top-notch little birds, and there's six of them for sale. You can call area code 606-303-8288. Again, 606-303-8288 for that. That's pretty cool right there. If you got any type of chickens or geese, duck, you got cattle, you got a donkey you want to sell, you got some, if you have some dogs or some puppies, or you've got a cat or two or some kittens, you may have a frog or a turtle, you may have an aquarium full of fish, whatever the items may be, you can sell them right here over the airwaves of WTLO 678-8151. My name's Gary D. Good to be here with you. Again, wherever you are out there and wherever you may be, towards, in about 20 minutes, we'll have a question for you pertaining to America's independence as we are celebrating 250 years as a nation and celebrating the freedoms, the Constitution, the Republic, of which we are, in these United States. So with that, I'll have a little quiz, a little question for you to answer, and you'll be able to win a Summer Splash one-day pass, because Summer Splash is Kentucky's best water park, as they say, and we'll have a question for you here in just a little bit. Glad to be here with you. Where, again, wherever you are out there, give us a call, give us a holler, let us know where you're listening in from as well. Let's check out our text line here on WTLO. Let's see what we got. Let's see here. Got a text here with a... Got some interesting text in just now and just a little bit ago, and I'll be checking those out here in just a few moments. And we'll go. I have to read those to go through them, but do give us a text and let us know that you're listening in out there. And whatever you've got to sell or trade or buy or give away. Again, you may have some chickens, you may have some cattle, you may have a tractor that you want to sell, or any type of farm equipment, hay bale or whatever you want to sell or trade or part out, you can do that. If you have a vehicle you want to sell, you may have a motorcycle, an ATV, you may have a motorcycle with a sidecar. You don't see many of those around, but they are super cool. You may want to if you have one you want to sell it, let us know and we'll put it on the air for you. Let's go to line one. Good morning, you're on Dolladale.
1: Good morning, Mr. D.
0: Hey, Brother Jerry, how you doing, man?
1: I'm blessed. Sounds like you are, and we hope all the listeners are.
0: Amen, brother.
1: First of all, I guess I want to thank you for causing the connection between my great-granddaughter and a little yellow Chevy Cobalt.
0: Oh, yes!
1: She is, I think that they're going to take possession of that today. So.
0: Well, hot dog, congratulations.
1: And so she's going to be a happy 16-year-old. Of course, a couple of weeks ago, she had her 16th birthday. She's going to need something to drive to college, and I think that will be the perfect little match for her.
0: Oh, those are good little cars. I like those.
1: And we talked to a real, real nice gentleman that owned it. You can talk to those people that call in Dollar. They'll surprise you sometimes when you go to visit them.
0: Yes, it does.
1: I introduced him to my granddaughter, which is Trinity's mother, and her my granddaughter and her husband. And I told that gentleman. I said, now, I said I wanted to introduce the couple of my granddaughter and her husband. I told them, I said, this gentleman, I gave him his name, and I said, he's a good pastor, because he's a pastor of one of the churches here locally.
0: Mm-hmm. Mm-hmm.
1: And I told him, I said, now, I said, you're meeting some more good pastors.

0: that is their last name.
1: No pun intended, but a lot of fun.
0: Right. And so I think I'm going to get the best end of the deal, because that's the house where this is located is next door to where I was raised up from, I was born next door in the house. And I can remember eating pears off of a tree, and those trees are still there in his yard.
1: Oh, how nice. Yes, indeed.
0: Which is 83 years ago.
1: 83 years.
0: The trees are still there. And I can remember when I was 4 or 5 years old eating pears off of those trees. And I told him, I said, the only thing I do want to get out of the deal myself, I said, I'd like to bring me a bucket in about a month and get me a bucket of those pears.
1: Hey, that's a great idea.
0: So he told me, he said, you're welcome to do so. So I'm planning on doing that.
1: I think I know the pastor you're speaking of, too. Very nice gentleman.
0: He is. Really is. And his name is Raymond also. You mentioned Raymond a while ago.
1: That's right.
0: Anyway, thank you for that.
1: Right on.
0: And I would like to connect somebody with this real nice, it is a super nice, Cub Cadet, zero turn with the steering wheel. It's four-wheel steering. It operates like a zero turn, and they are really nice mowers. And it only has I believe it's got 90 hours on it now. So it's not just broke in good, so... If anybody needs a good riding lawnmower, they can give me a call at 606-222-0198.
1: 222-0198. You know,
0: you
1: mentioning about the pear tree, I can remember my great aunt's little house. Now, she passed in 1972. I was born in 68, and I remember going to her funeral. But I can also remember, I think it was the year before we went to visit her. It was our Aunt Nora, and she lived in Tazewell, Tennessee, near the downtown area. And I remember her little house, and I can remember her kitchen. I remember her faintly. But I remember rolling down what seemed to be this large hill where there were some old apple trees that she had. And we used to roll down as a kid. Now, my mom did the same thing when she was a little kid at Aunt Nora's house, and ate apples off those trees. And those trees are still standing. But the last time I drove by there a few years back, that hillside wasn't as big as I thought it was when I was a little kid. It's amazing how the perception of things are.
0: Yes, as years go by, the hills get smaller.
1: They do, don't they?
0: They do.
1: You know, I know there's rain and erosion, but it's the matter of perception. And we're such little tykes, and a little hill is a big hill to a little person.
0: It is. But again, thank you very much. I do appreciate you all and the program.
1: Oh, we appreciate you, Brother Jerry. You take good care now.
0: Have a great day.
1: Yes, sir. Bye-bye.
0: Bye.
1: All righty. Good to hear from... Brother Jerry right there on that Cub Cadet, by the way, that number to call that he has for sale there, 222-0198. And again, that's an area 606 area code on that. My name is Gary D. Good to be here with you. It's 8:23 in the morning. You're listening to Dial the Deal. And let's see. We have a listener out there that has several beautiful fossil purses and wallets. And they also have a coffee table and two end tables. And they're going pretty cheap today, they say. So you can give a call at area code 606-341-5493. Again, 606-341-5493. And that came in on our text line. We want to thank, by the way, the good people over at DIY Supply over on University Drive. Affordable appliances, flooring, and more, DIY Supply. They are our text line sponsor, and we want to thank them kindly for being so. And you can find them on Facebook. As I mentioned, they're on University Drive, and their phone number, 425-1782. Oh, what a great morning it is. Let's check out the weather. Let's see what the temperature is outside. Now, our weather information comes to us via the National Weather Service office out of Jackson, Kentucky. And the temperature outside our studios right now, 77 degrees. Increasing chances for rain and thunderstorms as we go into the afternoon, and a high of 81 degrees. And then we're going to have some gusty winds out there, too. Southwest winds 8 to 14 miles an hour with wind gusts as high as 22. So if you have a hat, hold on to it. But the rain chances as we go into the evening, showers and thunderstorms likely before 9 a.m., and then it's going to be tapering off to mostly cloudy skies and clearing overnight, lows around 62 degrees. Gradual clearing tomorrow as well, high of 80 degrees. Not very warm out there, so that's kind of cool. I like that. I love June when it's cool. I think May and June are my two favorite months of the year, to be honest with you, as temperature-wise and weather-wise and such. And a high tomorrow, only 80 degrees. Lows tomorrow night around 55. Patchy fog developing overnight. Then 84 on Wednesday. Hot dog. It's going to be a beautiful day on Wednesday. And I hope that we all can enjoy the days to come indeed. May the good Lord grant us peace. And something I've been thinking about here from time to time is making peace with those that we haven't spoke to in a long time. Maybe there was a rift between some folks, and it's and I've experienced that myself, and making peace is really a healing thing. It's one of the first steps in healing. And sometimes behind the scenes, of which we are not aware, good Lord's working things out to where we can, and he offers up opportunities for us to contact folks to make amends, to make for healing, and so on. And it's interesting, you know, you can be thinking about somebody, and you've I imagine most of us have experienced this. You think about someone, you haven't been in touch with them a long time, and then suddenly you get a call or a letter or a postcard or an email, depending, or a text, and you haven't heard from them in ages, and there you are, and you were just thinking about them. And especially if you've had, again, experienced a rift, a separation, whatever the case may be, please do reach out and make amends, make peace, and experience all that comes with that. Indeed. 8:27 in the morning. Wherever you are out there, wherever you may be, give us a text, 229-5750, or give us a call. We'd love to hear from you. Let us know, too, where you're listening in from. The number to studio is 678-8151. Well, oh well, let's see here. We got the Cromwell Ag Report coming up here in just a few minutes. And let's see, we also have a Sports Flash coming up in this half hour. And, of course, coming up here in just a bit, we'll have a question pertaining to the gaining of independence and the struggle in that, where if you answer the question correctly, we'll have a one-day pass to Summer Splash here in Somerset. So we got that coming up as well. And let's see if there's anything else. Let me check text line. Is there anything new? Nope. I still have one. It's kind of a lengthy one. I have to read it first, and then we'll go from there. But in the meantime, I tell you what, let's go to the Cromwell Ag Report. That's what we'll do. And we'll be back in just a few minutes.
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3: I'm Jeff Alley on the Cromwell Ag Radio Network. Even in the best case scenario for resuming key cargoes through the Strait of Hormuz, it'll still take time for disrupted energy and fertilizer markets to recover. That's the word of Corey Rosenbusch, president and CEO of the Fertilizer Institute. He said while the strait is open or reopening, it's really just an early step. Supply chains won't automatically just flip back on like a switch, restoring some of these trade flows and repositioning supply chains, he said, will take some time. Rosenbusch stressed three points based on talks with industry and farmers. First, the current planting season, largely done in the Northern Hemisphere, that includes the U.S., even with the strait closed, some fertilizer in the last few weeks has dropped to pre-war values. TFI estimates 3 to 4 million tons of urea, a key nitrogen fertilizer, stuck behind the strait. Not clear how much of that urea has already been sold. He said you can't necessarily assume that this is going to be a supply coming into the market, especially with some of the dependence of India from that region. The extent of damage to facilities in the region still is not known. It could take, he said, a couple of months for some plants to come back online, especially for oil and for natural gas. I'm Jeff Alley on the Cromwell Ag Radio Network.
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0: Some good blues right there from Lowell Folsom with Why Don't You Write Me? That's from the early 1960s. Great bluesman right there. It's good to have some good blues on the air here. Dial a deal. Give us a call. Don't be blue. Don't be shy. Smile, even with the rain coming. We need it. I know farmers up in Casey County are in desperate need of some good rain. Let's hope we have a good soaking rain today and into the evening, not only up there in Casey County, but right here in Pulaski County and surrounding counties for all of our farmers out there. You know, when you go to eat dinners, you go to eat breakfast, you have a snack, you have lunch, you have brunch, midnight snack, always be thankful because you have food and something to drink with it. You need to thank the farmers. Well, thank God first. Thank your farmers out there. Not only the farmers, but the ranchers and also the fishermen. We sometimes leave them out when we think about our what goes on our plate. And may the good Lord give us all, our farmers, our ranchers, and our fishermen out there, big harvest, bumper harvest, bumper crops. And a lot of good comes from our farms. We want a big salute to all of our farmers, ranchers, and fishermen out there. When I say fishermen, I'm thinking of like up there in Maine, also up there in Alaska, down in the Gulf Coast, off the east and west coast. Some good music right there. Oh, that's a good sound. Lowell Folsom with Why Don't You Write Me? Some good blues. Well, why don't you call? Give us a holler. You can write us as well, I guess you can. Text us. That text line is 229-5750. And our phone line to studio is 678-8151. Give us a call. 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Whatever you've got to sell, trade, buy, or give away, you know what to do. You can make a dollar. You can spend a dollar. You can wheel and you can deal with your neighbors. We have Sports Flash coming up here in just a bit. And, of course, we'll have that quiz in which you can win a Summer Splash one-day pass. As we go into summer, you could use it. And we'll have the question that we have will pertain to the American Revolutionary War and, in particular, our 250th anniversary and the players and the individuals and the leaders and such and the quotes and things of that sort and locations of the Revolutionary War. That'll be coming up here very soon as well. But most importantly, give us a call. Give us a holler, 678-8151, and our text line is 229-5750. Now, here's something very important. 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Let's go to line one next. Good morning. You're on Dolladale.
1: Good morning.
0: How are you?
1: Good, thank you.
0: Yes, sir.
1: I'm planning a trip to Niagara Falls, and I just wonder if anyone out there that's been has a good hotel that would be close.
0: Okay.
1: To stay in.
0: So you're looking for good accommodations.
1: Yeah. Oh. They could text me or call me. My number is 875-3978.
0: 875-3978.
1: Yes.
0: Yes, sir. All right. Well, we do wish you, when you do set out northward there on 75, heading up to Niagara Falls, and I've never been there, but I hear it is a sight to behold. I sure wish you and yours a very safe journey up there.
1: Thank you, sir, and have a good day.
0: And to you, sir. All righty. Our friend there is going to be taking a trip up to Niagara Falls there on the U.S.-Canadian border, and that'll be soon. And he's looking for, if anybody knows of specific good accommodations, clean accommodations and such, you can call him or text him at 875-3978. Now, let's go to line three. Good morning. You're on Dolladale.
2: Good morning, sir. Got a nice utility trailer for sale, 16 foot long, and I got some nice furniture pieces for sale. They can call and ask what I've got. That number is 606-682-0876, 682-0876 on a lot of nice furniture and a nice utility trailer. Have a good day.
0: All right. We thank you, sir. You have a good one. All righty. 682-0876, some good furniture and a 16-foot utility trailer. And as he sometimes will say, A1 condition, they're A1. And 682-0876 is his number there. And I've never been to Niagara Falls. I've been up into, I've been on the U.S.-Canadian border, but that was on the western side, on the prairie provinces out of Montana. And I think, yeah, it's always crossed over from Montana into British Columbia and Alberta and Saskatchewan, and a beautiful country out there. But I hear tell Niagara Falls is something to behold. And so our friends, we have another caller who called in the one before asking for good accommodations. Again, his number is 875-3978. And that area of the country is beautiful. Everywhere in America is beautiful, if you really think about it. Yeah, well, there are some urban areas and even small towns. Sometimes you have economic blight that hurts the area, and they, you know, they get run down, just like sometimes houses will do that and such. But there's always revival and revitalization that takes place. But throughout America, whether you're here in the great bluegrass state of Kentucky, or if you're out in New Mexico or up there in Nevada, or if you're over in Wisconsin or up in Maine, down in Florida, Delaware is even beautiful, some beautiful farm country in Delaware. There's always something to see, something natural beauty, and also history, lots of history, old history and new history, Revolutionary War history, federal period history, antebellum history, Civil War history, all sorts of histories, coal mining history, which we have in this part of the country, mining history out there out west as well. There's history, there's historic sites, there's monuments, there's beautiful grandeur across this beautiful country of ours, from sea to shining sea, from the Mexican border up to the Canadian border. And also we have overseas territories and states. Those are just as beautiful as the continental area. And you could spend a lifetime traveling. And I know a lot of folks like going to the beach. And a lot of folks like, you know, they do. We have our favorites. I've got favorites in my world, too. And I like to go back and, you know, visit often, or if I could, maybe not often, but time to time if I could. But there's other beaches in America that one can visit. I mean, the beautiful beaches up in the Pacific Northwest. There is the beautiful coastlines of Alaska, but there's beautiful beaches not only in Hawaii, but American Samoa and U.S. Virgin Islands are beautiful. Never been there, but I got a dear friend that goes there often, and the pictures I've seen and plus some videos I've watched on YouTube of the Virgin Islands and Puerto Rico as well. You could spend a lifetime traveling and seeing things within the United States and its territories and still not see it all, because it is just so vast and beautiful. And I want to say one thing I've been noticing on social media here of late, too, and that is with the World Cup that's been taking place here in America, the visitors from overseas are just praising Americans for their hospitality, their nice, the nice nature, the good nature of Americans, the hospitality, the beauty of the country and the things that we, you know, that we have here. And, you know, a lot of folks overseas will hear certain tales, and then they come here and they realize those tales are just, you know, yarns that were spun out of proportion and not true. And so it's really interesting to see on social media folks from all over the world just amazed about America and the American people. We've got our problems, yeah, but hey, We're a good people. We're a good nation. We got a history. It's good. It's bad. It's ugly. Hey, that every nation does, just like every household does. But America is one cool place, and a lot of foreigners are going, wow, you guys are not what I thought. We love y'all. Isn't that good to hear? All righty, let's go ahead and jump into Sports Flash, and after that I'll have a question pertaining to the American Revolutionary War, and as we are celebrating our 250th anniversary as a nation, as a free people, let's go ahead and jump into the Sports Flash, and we'll be back.
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4: 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I'm John Thayer. Cincinnati Reds were winners yesterday in New York as they beat the Yankees 4-1. Both teams had seven hits in the ballgame. Chase Burns got the win for the Reds. He's 9-1. Cincinnati is 37-39. Reds are back home tonight. They'll host the Milwaukee Brewers. Brady Singer on the bump for Cincinnati. He's 3-6 with a 5.32. ERA. College baseball championship game decided tonight. It's North Carolina and Oklahoma in a winner-take-all game three in the best three for the college baseball title. On the NASCAR Cup Series this weekend, Corey Heim the winner at Naval Base Coronado. Bubba Wallace was second and Kyle Larson was third. Zane Smith and A.J. Allmendinger rounded out the top five. 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

0: And welcome back to Dial a Deal. Roy Kennedy and the Lucky Aces. Some good rockabilly right there from them. Joining Roy Kennedy is H.E. Wolf, George Vault, Peter LeBlanc, Kirk Link, and also Marcus Smith on the saxophone. Love Will Never Be Wrong from Roy Kennedy and the Lucky Aces. I'm glad rockabilly is still with us. From the great old recordings to today, it's all good. Hey, let's go to line one. Good morning, your own Dial a Deal.
1: Yes, sir. I have a watch I was needing to sell. It's never been opened. It's still in the box. So.
0: Okay.
1: It's an Apple Watch. That's what it is.
0: Apple Watch. Okay. Gotcha. Never used.
1: No, never used. Still in a box. You come in, it's for a man or either one.
0: Okay.
1: A woman, either one.
0: Okay.
1: It says it on the box.
0: Yes, ma'am. Like
1: the band is.
0: Mm-hmm. And do you have anything else for us, ma'am?
1: What, sir?
0: Do you have anything else for us?
1: I wanted to give you my phone number.
0: Okay, that'll work.
1: Yeah, and I still have those walkie-talkies, too.
0: The
1: Cobra walkie-talkies I was trying to sell back in the winter, I still have those. I need to sell those.
0: Okay, the Cobra walkie-talkies. I remember those, yes.
1: Yeah.
0: Okay.
1: And then I have the Apple iPhone, and my phone number is
0: 602-802-4209. Let me read that again. 802-4209.
1: Yes, sir, that's right.
0: All right. Well, it's good to hear back from you, and I hope you're doing okay.
1: I'm actually going for another surgery. July 1st. Keep me in your prayers, everyone. I'm still going through it, but I'm still hanging on.
0: Yes, ma'am. Yes, ma'am. Well, you just take good care and know that you're loved.
1: Yeah, I know I'm loved, and I know I'm a child of God. It's still... Something
0: not
1: with one of the bios to deal with. I'll put it like that.
0: Yeah, yes, ma'am. All righty. Well, folks will out there be praying for you, and I'll light a candle for you and say a prayer for you.
1: Thank you, sir. I appreciate it. I'm like everyone else. I need all I can get.
0: Yes, ma'am. Yes, ma'am.
1: Have a nice day.
0: And to you as well, ma'am. Bye-bye.
1: Bye-bye.
0: All right, she's got that Apple Watch and the Cobra walkie-talkies for sale. 802-4209 is her number. Let's go to line two now. Good morning, you're on Dial a Deal.
2: Yes, sir. I've got a Chess Top deep freezer for sale. The number is
0: 872-4880. 872-4880.
2: Yes, sir.
0: All righty. What brand is that freezer?
2: Frigidaire.
0: Frigidaire. And give us an idea on the size again, please.
2: It's not a full size one. It's like 3/4 of a full size one. It's a deep freezer.
0: Yes, sir.
2: Thanks, buddy.
0: All right, you have a good one now.
2: You said bye.
0: 872-4880 is his number for that freezer. Oh, the time is 8:51. All righty here. Let's see here. Now, let's see. Let's go ahead and go to another call here. Good morning, you're on Dial a Deal. Good. Hey, Brother Jack, what's going on, man?
3: What's the change of rain today?
0: 50% now, 90% later as we go through the morning and into the afternoon and evening.
3: It's going to rain, Gary.
0: We need it. I know the farmers need it, especially up in Casey County.
3: They still grow all them melons up there?
0: I imagine so. I'm not sure right off, but I'll have to inquire with folks I know in that area.
3: They used to grow a lot of mushmelon, cantaloupe.
0: Yeah, I imagine some still do.
3: They cut a lot of timber, too. Come get these three twin bed frames, Gary. This round oak table with a leaf. This little box stereo plays good. Do you need a DVD player? Music? You trading on any Niners? I got a few fishing poles. A couple of them's fly rods. You can catch one on that, and it feels like you got a monster. I know two or three people that needs a place to live. In or near Somerset. I can haul a ride any day. 606-514-9007.
0: 514-9007.
3: And we thank you.
0: We thank you, good man. You have a good one now.
3: You too.
0: Yes, sir. All righty. Good to hear from Brother Jack right there. Now, it is 8:54 in the morning. We do have the birthday shout-outs, but before we go there, we have right here a one-day pass for Summer Splash, Kentucky's best water park. Now, a question is, it's pertaining to our independence as we are celebrating 250 years as being a nation. Now, a question here is, what was the name of the French, he was a Marquis, and he was a military expert. He came over from France, Imperial France, Imperial France before, anyways, got myself tongue-tied and brain-tied. Came over from France, and he was a Marquis. What was his name? He was a companion to General George Washington in the Revolutionary War. He commanded Continental Army troops, and he played a very decisive role in the siege of Yorktown in 1781. And he is very much an individual that helped America in our gaining of independence. What was the name of this French military leader that was a friend and a fellow leader with George Washington? Let's go to line one. Good morning. You're on Dial a Deal.
4: Good morning. How are you?
0: I'm doing just fine. How about you?
4: I'm not too good.
0: Oh, I'm sorry to hear that, Loretta.
4: Not too good. Doctor said right around maybe 6 months.
0: Oh, I'm my heart goes out to you, my friend.
4: It's hard to take, ain't it?
0: Oh, well, I'm sorry to hear, my friend.
4: It's hard to take it. But I hear you play Molly O'Day the other day for me.
0: Ah, well, I'll continue to be playing some Molly O'Day in the days to come.
4: She was, her mother and my grandmother was sisters.
0: Oh, so there's that's the family connection there.
4: Yeah, and I've been to her house many a day when I was a kid, and she'd cook big dinners for us and play music. So we had a good time with her growing up.
0: Well, that sounds like.
4: Life goes on, I reckon, for us all. Until we don't have any, and people's got good health, better appreciate it.
0: Amen. Amen, sister.
4: Because it can change in a minute, which mine's been changing for 3 years until last week. And she told me she'd send me home at the hospice. And I said, I'll tell you exactly what I told her. Hell no. What I told her.
0: Well.
4: So I just come on. If I get that bad, I'll go to the hospital. I don't need to die at home no way. Only thing I hate is leaving my two little chihuahuas.
0: Well, you will find a good home. And if we can play a role in that, we will. And
4: because one of them takes seizures. He took one last night on me, and I mean, he takes them just at the blink of your eye, so he's a expensive little dog to take care of, I tell you he is.
0: Well, good homes will be found at that time, and you never know, maybe the good Lord might grant you many more days beyond 6 months.
4: Yeah, I hope so.
0: Yes, ma'am.
4: But I just thought I'd call and check in with you and talk to you for a little while.
0: Well, it's good to hear from you, ma'am, and know that I love you.
4: All right, honey, love you, and thank you.
0: Yes, ma'am. Bye, bye now. It's our good friend right there. Oh, do say prayers, indeed. That was a very special call. Let's go to line two next. Good morning. You're on Dial-A-Dale.
5: Yes, would that question be Marcuse de Lafayette?
0: That is exactly the individual. Yes, ma'am, that's the exact answer. And he played such a very important role. And there were other French leaders and military personnel that helped us during the Revolutionary War. And the Marquis de Lafayette certainly played such an important role. That is the right answer. What is your name, please?
5: I'm getting this one for my dad, Thurman Carinder.
0: Okay. Give us the first name one more time. I'm sorry.
5: T-H-U-R-M-A-N.
0: Okay. Gotcha. I got that. And what is the phone number?
5: 561-6467.
0: I know him. He's one cool cat.
5: Yeah, I want to get him up at that water park. On that nice little motorcycle he's been trying to sell.
0: That's right. That's right. And folks can still give him a call at 561-6467.
5: Yep. You have a good day. Thank you.
0: And congratulations once again.
5: Bye-bye.
0: Bye-bye. We're going to go just a little bit over the top of the hour because of the special phone call that we had just a moment ago. And our hearts and our love goes to Loretta, and that was the call before last, and we just love her, and please say prayers for her, Loretta, our listener, who is facing terminal health issues there. So may the good Lord smile upon her. Now, and we want to congratulate Mr. Carinder there. He's going to have himself a pass to the Summer Splash Water Park here in town. And the answer for today's quiz is the Marquis de Lafayette. Now, he was an important companion and friend and fellow leader during the Revolutionary War. He was from France. He was a friend and companion to General George Washington, our first president. And played such an important role, and that was the answer for today's quiz. Well, it's right now at the very top of the 9 o'clock hour. We do have to do, and again, we're going to forego the Fox News minute here. We are going to go into the birthday shout outs right here and right now. And let me get the music squared away for us as about to do here, and trying to get it all squared away. And here we go. I got the music for Bonanza. We did that Saturday. It seemed appropriate. Anyway, the birthday shout-outs presented by the Neighborhood of Somerset, a senior living community located at 100 Neighborly Way in Somerset. Contact Sharon Reynolds or Betty Caudill for your free information guide and find out about all of the great services and activities they offer 7 days a week at the Neighborhood. Each birthday name from the week goes into a random drawing every Friday on Dial-A-Dale with your host, Kevin Wilson. 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And here are the names for today. Let's go back to yesterday, the 21st, Sunday. I didn't do that at the 8 o'clock hour. Elena Fought, James Butcher, Mildred Sanders, Diana Ellis, Debbie Keller, and Hazel Whitehead. Now, for today's birthdays, for today, the 22nd of June, on this Monday morn, Pamela Foley. I know, Pamela. Happy birthday to you, good lady. Strahd Moore, Megan Mayfield, Natalie Abner, Patricia Nadim. I hope I got that pronounced right. Melissa Garner, and Aaron Roberts. Happy birthday to each and every one of y'all. May the good Lord look upon y'all and smile upon you and grant you many, many more years. The birthday shout-outs presented by the Neighborhood of Somerset, a senior living community. And you can call them at area code 606-677-0166. Alrighty, folks. Again, we went over because we had that special heartfelt phone call that we just love our friend Loretta. Keep her in your prayers. This is WTLO and W249DF in Somerset, Kentucky. Thanks for listening in. Actually, we're going to be able to go into the Fox News Minute. I think Greg Moore or Kevin Wilson fixed that for us. Thank you all very much for adjusting that. And after this, as we go, this little instrumental, we'll go into the Fox news 1 minute, news minute is what I'm trying to say. I'm tongue-tied and discombobulated. Y'all take care and have a very blessed day.

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3: Here's your WTLO forecast. I'm staff meteorologist Megan Mulford. High temperatures reach up to 81 today under cloudy skies with thunderstorms likely. Winds out of the southwest 10 to 15 miles an hour. Cloudy skies expected again tonight. Chance of thunderstorms. Lows dip down to about 62. With your WTLO forecast, I'm staff meteorologist Megan Mulford. Currently, it's 77 degrees.
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3: Here's your WTLO forecast. I'm staff meteorologist Megan Mulford. High temperatures reach up to 81 today under cloudy skies with thunderstorms likely. Winds out of the southwest, 10 to 15 miles an hour. Cloudy skies expected again tonight. Chance of thunderstorms. Lows dip down to about 62. With your WTLO forecast, I'm staff meteorologist Megan Mulford. Currently, it's 77 degrees.
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1: Here's your WTLO forecast. I'm staff meteorologist Megan Mulford. High temperatures reach up to 81 today under cloudy skies with thunderstorms likely. Winds out of the southwest 10 to 15 miles an hour. Cloudy skies expected again tonight. Chance of thunderstorms. Lows dip down to about 62. With your WTLO forecast, I'm staff meteorologist Megan Mulford. Currently, it's 77 degrees.
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1: Fox News, I'm CJ Papa. Peace talks in Lucerne, Switzerland are moving along with Vice President J.D. Vance saying Iran agrees to allow nuclear inspectors back into their nation to check out and make sure they aren't building weapons. And the VP admits,
2: honestly, there is still a lot to do as we continue to make progress on the nuclear talks, on the economic talks, as we continue to demine the straits and ensure that that flow of traffic continues to pick back up.
1: On a different front,
3: the Iranians also acknowledged major progress in the talks, adding that a deconfliction cell for Lebanon will be the first real test of the understanding. Israel and Hezbollah did not trade fire on Sunday for the first time since March 2nd.
1: That's Fox's Trey Yinks in Tel Aviv. He was the leader of the Federal Reserve for almost 20 years. Alan Greenspan dead at the age of 100. That from his wife, journalist Andrea Mitchell, who says it was from complications of Parkinson's disease. America's listening to Fox News.
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5: I'm Patrick Johnson with your local and regional news. Kentucky is being ranked as one of the most patriotic states in America. Wallet Hub's 2026 list of the most patriotic states in America ranked each state based on 13 indicators of patriotism, including military enlistment, veterans, voter participation, and number of AmeriCorps volunteers per capita. Kentucky took 19th place. The most patriotic state was listed as Virginia. The least patriotic state, Arkansas. City of Burnside, with two recreational attractions, with the opening of pickleball courts at Cole Park, officials say the courts are designed to meet increasing demand for one of the nation's fastest-growing sports. The new facility adds to the list of amenities available at the community park, which hosts several local events and provides space for sports and family activities year-round. City leaders hope the new courts will encourage healthy lifestyles while giving residents and visitors another reason to spend time in Burnside.
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10: Somerset weather. Here's your WTLO forecast. I'm staff meteorologist Megan Mulford. High temperatures reach up to 81 today under cloudy skies with thunderstorms likely. Winds out of the southwest, 10 to 15 miles an hour. Cloudy skies expected again tonight. Chance of thunderstorms. Lows dip down to about 62. With your WTLO forecast, I'm staff meteorologist Megan Mulford. Currently, it's 77 degrees.
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2: Here's your WTLO forecast. I'm staff meteorologist Megan Mulford. High temperatures reach up to 81 today under cloudy skies with thunderstorms likely. Winds out of the southwest 10 to 15 miles an hour. Cloudy skies expected again tonight. Chance of thunderstorms. Lows dip down to about 62. With your WTLO forecast, I'm staff meteorologist Megan Mulford. Right now, 79.
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1: Here's your WTLO forecast. I'm staff meteorologist Megan Mulford. High temperatures reach up to 81 today under cloudy skies with thunderstorms likely. Winds out of the southwest 10 to 15 miles an hour. Cloudy skies expected again tonight. Chance of thunderstorms. Lows dip down to about 62. With your WTLO forecast, I'm staff meteorologist Megan Mulford. Right now, 81.
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1: 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Get the forecast and high and low temperatures for today and tomorrow. Just call 606-678-8100.
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6: We have these obituaries. Betty Jane Smith, age 98, formerly from Somerset, Kentucky, passed away on Wednesday, June the 17th in Williamsburg, Kentucky. Graveside services will be held on Tuesday, June the 23rd at 1:30 p.m. at Mill Springs National Cemetery in Nancy, Kentucky. Reverend Braxton King will officiate. Somerset Undertaking Company and Crematories in charge of the arrangements for Betty Jane Smith. Sandra Denny, age 78, of Somerset, Kentucky, passed away on Saturday, June the 20th. Visitation will be on Wednesday, June the 24th, from 12 p.m. noon until 2 p.m. at Lake Cumberland Funeral Home. The funeral will take place on Wednesday, June the 24th at 2 p.m. at the chapel of Lake Cumberland Funeral Home, burial to follow at Minton Cemetery in Ferguson. Donations can be made to the Minton Cemetery Fund or to Hospice of Lake Cumberland. 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
10: We should use flax seeds in breads, muffins, and cereals because it contains the highest levels of alpha-linolenic acid, a fat that fights heart disease. 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
11: Lignans are phytoestrogens, compounds found in plants, which affect the metabolism of the hormone estrogen in our bodies. 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And the results in animal studies show that flaxseed lignans are powerful fighters against cancer. They reduce tumor volume and tumor number.
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17: I'm Jeff Alley on the Cromwell Ag Radio Network. The average U.S. price for a gallon of gasoline fell below $4 last week, hitting a level not seen since the first full month of the war. Iran providing a bit of relief to consumers squeezed by soaring costs. Although the tentative peace deal between the U.S. and Iran and the resumption of oil shipments through the Strait of Hormuz pushing energy prices down, the cost of gas still much higher than before the war in February 28. According to Motor Club AAA, a gallon of regular gasoline averaging $3.99 on Thursday, the first time since late March that prices were that low, and the drop aligns with easing crude oil costs as well. Markets expressing optimism in recent weeks about the prospect of a peace deal. Those talks have been on and off again through the weekend. Progress said to be made yesterday by Vice President J.D. Vance that despite President Trump threatening military action, if the Iranians did not stay at the table in negotiations. Even with prices dropping, American drivers collectively paying about a dollar a gallon more than they were prior to the war, and gas is 25% more expensive than it was at this time last year. I'm Jeff Daly.
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19: Here's your WTLO forecast. I'm staff meteorologist Megan Mulford. Cloudy skies expected this afternoon with thunderstorms likely. Daytime highs approaching 81. Winds out of the southwest 10 to 15 miles an hour. Cloudy skies expected again tonight. Chance of thunderstorms. Lows dip down to about 62. With your WTLO forecast, I'm staff meteorologist Megan Mulford. Currently 79.
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4: Here's your WTLO forecast. I'm staff meteorologist Megan Mulford. Cloudy skies expected this afternoon with thunderstorms likely. Daytime highs approaching 81. Winds out of the southwest, 10 to 15 miles an hour. Cloudy skies expected again tonight. Chance of thunderstorms. Lows dip down to about 62. With your WTLO forecast, I'm staff meteorologist Megan Mulford. Currently 79.
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1: 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Get the forecast and high and low temperatures for today and tomorrow. Just call 606-678-8100.
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4: Here's your WTLO forecast. I'm staff meteorologist Megan Mulford. Cloudy skies expected this afternoon with thunderstorms likely. Daytime highs approaching 81. Winds out of the southwest 10 to 15 miles an hour. Cloudy skies expected again tonight. Chance of thunderstorms. Lows dip down to about 62. With your WTLO forecast, I'm staff meteorologist Megan Mulford. Currently 82.
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2: Here's your WTLO forecast. I'm staff meteorologist Megan Mulford. Cloudy skies expected this afternoon, with thunderstorms likely. Highs level off around 82. Southwesterly winds 10 to 15 miles an hour. Cloudy skies expected again tonight. Chance of thunderstorms. Lows level off around 62. With your WTLO forecast, I'm staff meteorologist Megan Mulford. Currently, it's 81 degrees.
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2: Here's your WTLO forecast. I'm staff meteorologist Megan Mulford. Cloudy skies expected this afternoon, with thunderstorms likely. Highs level off around 82. Southwesterly winds 10 to 15 miles an hour. Cloudy skies expected again tonight. Chance of thunderstorms. Lows level off around 62. With your WTLO forecast, I'm staff meteorologist Megan Mulford. Right now, it's 84 degrees.
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0: This is Detective Andrew Wilson with the Somerset Police Department. We want criminals to know that everyone is watching. 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
1: Fox News, I'm Chris Foster. At peace talks in Switzerland, Vice President Vance announces an agreement for United Nations nuclear inspectors to return to Iran.
2: I expect that will happen at the minimum this week.
1: The Trump administration is authorizing the production, delivery, and sale of Iranian oil for 60 days. Keir Starmer is resigning as British Prime Minister.
3: I have spoken to His Majesty the King this morning to inform him of my decision.
1: He'll stay until his Labour Party chooses a new leader. Aretha Franklin called him the greatest record man of all time. Music executive and producer Clive Davis died 94 years old. Don't
4: walk away from me. Davis brought to the world Whitney Houston, Janis Joplin, and Bruce Springsteen, and revitalized the careers of Aretha, Rod Stewart, and more, a former head of labels Columbia, Arista Records, and a member of the Rock and Roll Hall of Fame through his six-decade career.
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5: Listen to the current Somerset area forecast by calling the Fort Broadcasting 24-7 weather line at 606-678-8100. Get the forecast and high and low temperatures for today and tomorrow. Just call 606-678-8100.
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8: Here's your WTLO forecast. I'm staff meteorologist Megan Mulford. Cloudy skies expected this afternoon with thunderstorms likely. Daytime highs approaching 84. Southwesterly winds 10 to 15 miles an hour. Cloudy skies expected again tonight. Chance of thunderstorms. Lows level off around 62. With your WTLO forecast, I'm staff meteorologist Megan Mulford. Currently, it's 84 degrees.
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2: Here's your WTLO forecast. I'm staff meteorologist Megan Mulford. Cloudy skies expected this afternoon with thunderstorms likely. Daytime highs approaching 84. Southwesterly winds 10 to 15 miles an hour. Cloudy skies expected again tonight. Chance of thunderstorms. Lows level off around 62. With your WTLO forecast, I'm staff meteorologist Megan Mulford. Currently, it's 84 degrees.
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3: Here's your WTLO forecast. I'm staff meteorologist Megan Mulford. Chance of thunderstorms tonight, otherwise cloudy skies expected. Lows dip down to about 63. Winds out of the northwest, 5 to 10 miles an hour. A blend of clouds and sun tomorrow. Highs level off around 80. Clear skies tomorrow night. Lows level off around 57. With your WTLO forecast, I'm staff meteorologist Megan Mulford. Currently, it's 82 degrees.
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2: Your WTLO forecast. I'm staff meteorologist Megan Mulford. Chance of thunderstorms tonight. Otherwise cloudy skies expected. Lows dip down to about 63. Winds out of the northwest, 5 to 10 miles an hour. A blend of clouds and sun tomorrow. Highs level off around 80. Clear skies tomorrow night. Lows level off around 57. With your WTLO forecast, I'm staff meteorologist Megan Mulford. Currently, it's 82 degrees.
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0: I'm Jill Schneider, CNBC. A mixed day on Wall Street. Big tech tumbled, but the Dow held on to gains. The Dow jumped 148 points. The S&P 500 dropped nearly 28 points, about a third of a percent. And the NASDAQ fell 351 points, 1.3%. Caterpillar was the biggest gainer for the Dow, adding 3.5%. Amazon was the biggest drag, dropping 4.7%. Shares of Alphabet fell 5% after two high-profile researchers left the company for rivals in recent days. Micron Technology bucked the trend, rising almost 7%. The chipmaker is due to report quarterly earnings after Wednesday's closing bell. Shares of SpaceX tumbled again today, the company's third negative session in a row. Shares sank 16% as the company's post-IPO rally cools. Longtime Federal Reserve Chairman Alan Greenspan has died. He served under four presidents. Alan Greenspan was 100 years old. Jill Schneider, CNBC.
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2: We have these obituaries. Betty Jane Smith, age 98, formerly from Somerset, Kentucky, passed away on Wednesday, June the 17th in Williamsburg, Kentucky. Graveside services will be held on Tuesday, June the 23rd at 1:30 p.m. at Mill Springs National Cemetery in Nancy, Kentucky. Reverend Braxton King will officiate. Somerset Undertaking Company and Crematories in charge of the arrangements for Betty Jane Smith. Sandra Denny, age 78, of Somerset, Kentucky, passed away on Saturday, June the 20th. Visitation will be on Wednesday, June the 24th, from 12 p.m. noon until 2 p.m. at Lake Cumberland Funeral Home. The funeral will take place on Wednesday, June the 24th at 2 p.m. at the Chapel of Lake Cumberland Funeral Home. Burial to follow at Minton Cemetery in Ferguson. Donations can be made to the Minton Cemetery Fund or to Hospice of Lake Cumberland. Lake Cumberland Funeral Home is entrusted with the arrangements for Sandra Denny.
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5: We should use flax seeds in breads, muffins, and cereals because it contains the highest levels of alpha-linolenic acid, a fat that fights heart disease. Nutritionist Diane Morris says flax also contains lignans.
6: Lignans are phytoestrogens, compounds found in plants, which affect the metabolism of the hormone estrogen in our bodies. There's quite a bit of very interesting research on the ability of these lignans to offer protection against certain types of cancers, which are affected by estrogen. Breast cancer, prostate cancer, and actually cancer of the endometrium. And the results in animal studies show that flaxseed lignans are powerful fighters against cancer. They reduce tumor volume and tumor number.
5: The flaxseed has a nutty taste and is a good source of fiber, too. 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
12: 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The average U.S. price for a gallon of gasoline fell below $4 last week, hitting a level not seen since the first full month of the war. Iran providing a bit of relief to consumers squeezed by soaring costs. Although the tentative peace deal between the U.S. and Iran and the resumption of oil shipments through the Strait of Hormuz pushing energy prices down, the cost of gas still much higher than before the war in February 28. According to Motor Club AAA, a gallon of regular gasoline averaging $3.99 on Thursday, the first time since late March that prices were that low, and the drop aligns with easing crude oil costs as well. Markets expressing optimism in recent weeks about the prospect of a peace deal. Those talks have been on and off again through the weekend. Progress said to be made yesterday by Vice President J.D. Vance that despite President Trump threatening military action, if the Iranians did not stay at the table in negotiations. Even with prices dropping, American drivers collectively paying about a dollar a gallon more than they were prior to the war, and gas is 25% more expensive than it was at this time last year. I'm Jeff Daly.
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16: Here's your WTLO forecast. I'm staff meteorologist Megan Mulford. Chance of thunderstorms tonight, otherwise cloudy skies expected. Lows dip down to about 63. Winds out of the northwest, 5 to 10 miles an hour. A blend of clouds and sun tomorrow. Highs level off around 80. Clear skies tomorrow night. Lows level off around 57. With your WTLO forecast, I'm staff meteorologist Megan Mulford. Right now, it's 81 degrees.
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0: I'm Jill Schneider, CNBC. A mixed day on Wall Street. Big tech tumbled, but the Dow held on to gains. The Dow jumped 148 points. The S&P 500 dropped nearly 28 points, about a third of a percent. And the NASDAQ fell 351 points, 1.3%. Caterpillar was the biggest gainer for the Dow, adding 3.5%. Amazon was the biggest drag, dropping 4.7%. Shares of Alphabet fell 5% after two high-profile researchers left the company for rivals in recent days. Micron Technology bucked the trend, rising almost 7%. The chipmaker is due to report quarterly earnings after Wednesday's closing bell. Shares of SpaceX tumbled again today, the company's third negative session in a row. Shares sank 16% as the company's post-IPO rally cools. Longtime Federal Reserve Chairman Alan Greenspan has died. He served under four presidents. Alan Greenspan was 100 years old. Jill Schneider, CNBC.
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1: WTLO forecast. I'm staff meteorologist Megan Mulford. Chance of thunderstorms tonight. Otherwise cloudy skies expected. Lows dip down to about 63. Winds out of the northwest, 5 to 10 miles an hour. A blend of clouds and sun tomorrow. Highs level off around 80. Clear skies tomorrow night. Lows level off around 57. With our WTLO forecast, I'm staff meteorologist Megan Mulford. Currently, it's 77 degrees.
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2: Here's your WTLO forecast. I'm staff meteorologist Megan Mulford. Cloudy skies expected tonight with thunderstorms likely. Lows dip down to about 63. Winds out of the northwest, 5 to 10 miles an hour. Sunshine mixed with clouds at times tomorrow. Slight chance of rain showers. Highs level off around 80. With your WTLO forecast, I'm staff meteorologist Megan Mulford. Right now, 77.
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6: Here's your WTLO forecast. I'm staff meteorologist Megan Mulford. Cloudy skies expected tonight with thunderstorms likely. Lows dip down to about 63. Winds out of the northwest, 5 to 10 miles an hour. Sunshine mixed with clouds at times. Tomorrow, slight chance of rain showers. Highs level off around 80. With your WTLO forecast, I'm staff meteorologist Megan Mulford. Right now, 77.
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2: Here's your WTLO forecast. I'm staff meteorologist Megan Mulford. Cloudy skies expected tonight with thunderstorms likely. Lows dip down to about 63. Winds out of the northwest, 5 to 10 miles an hour. Sunshine mixed with clouds at times tomorrow. Slight chance of rain showers. Highs level off around 80. With your WTLO forecast, I'm staff meteorologist Megan Mulford. Right now, it's 79 degrees.
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3: Hey, very delightful good evening to you, and welcome once again out to Great American Ballpark in downtown Cincinnati. Tonight, the Reds open a series against their division rival, the Milwaukee Brewers. The Reds and the Brew Crew meeting for the first time this year. The Reds coming off taking 2 of 3 from the Bronx Bombers in New York. Meanwhile, the Brewers are coming off avoiding a series sweep and a 4-game losing streak at the hands of the Atlanta Braves yesterday by winning a lopsided affair 9-4. It's the Reds and Brewers coming up shortly. But right now, here's Yid with today's pregame show. Yid?
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4: After taking 2 of 3 from the Yankees in New York, the Reds are back at Great American Ballpark to begin a series against the Central Division leading Milwaukee Brewers. And this is the Cincinnati Reds pregame show. I'm Dave Armbruster. In yesterday's victory, Chase Burns allowed just one run over 5 innings. He has now gone 12 straight starts without allowing more than 2 runs in any of those 12 games. He has struck out at least 7 batters in 7 games in a row, and his ERA is now an even 2. It's the 4th best in Major League Baseball. Tyler Stevenson, who was behind the plate yesterday, talked about the performance of Chase Burns.
12: Truly is some of the most incredible stuff, like catching him last year in spring training and seeing it in person for the first time. It's legit and it's real, and it's scary because he's not a finished product yet. And you're starting to see the teams obviously try, like, game planning and challenging him. And so he just has to be even more aggressive in the zone. And at the end of the day, I'll trust his stuff in the zone over anybody, whoever's hitting.
4: Tony Santion, who has struggled this season, retired all 6 batters to earn his 5th save. and he has not given up a run in his last seven appearances.
12: I feel like he's been really good the past couple weeks. Velocity, being able to at the top of the zone, and just the command, too, with his breaking ball, being able to land it. And then be able to expand off of that, and he's been throwing really well.
4: Today, the Reds welcome Brady Singer back to the mound. The right-hander is 3-6 with a 5.32 ERA, but things are starting to go in the right direction for Singer. Last time out, he got the win against the Mets after allowing just one run in five innings on the mound. And over his last four starts, Singer has allowed a total of just four earned runs in 15 innings. He is 2-2 lifetime in four starts against the Brewers. And this welcome back report is brought to you by Elk and Elk, serious lawyers for serious injuries, and an official sponsor of the Cincinnati Reds. Call 1-800-ELK-OHIO. 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
1: It's Monday Night Baseball here on the banks of the Ohio River as the Reds take on the Brewers, and you are listening to the Cincinnati Reds pregame show. I'm Dave Armbruster. Chase Petty's first two appearances this season were both starts, but since June 10th, he has worked exclusively out of the bullpen. In four relief appearances, he has given up just one run in 5 2/3 innings. And Tommy Thrall talked with Petty about his move to the pen.
2: Chase, you've had a chance now to pitch a few times in relief, which is a foreign concept to you. How have you made the adjustment?
3: I feel like I've made it really well. The first time was in San Diego, which obviously didn't end the way I wanted it to, but I mean, I attacked the way I wanted it to. I was in the zone a ton, didn't give any free bags, and I feel like kind of that was the big takeaway there for me. So going into the next one, just felt really calm out there, you know, against the Diamondbacks, and ended up getting my first win out of it. So I think it kind of gave me, like I said earlier, just that weight off my shoulders, and, you know, just feeling even more relaxed out there. So the last time out, it just, you know, just feels good just being out there and just getting the experience.
2: How different is your mindset? Does the adrenaline take over and kind of change things at all for you, or is it just you don't even really have time to think much?
3: You don't really have time to think much. I mean, I'm just, every time the phone rings, just make sure that I'm ready, just making sure, you know, I'm just loose and ready to go whenever the phone rings. And but like you said, there's just not much time to think, so I'm just making sure that I'm getting comfortable, getting the arm loose, and just hitting the spots where I can in the bullpen, and just making sure I'm ready to go whenever they need me out there.
2: Do you find it a little more challenging, like you said, get your arm loose, but yeah, you've got a lot less time to do it. Is that a tough transition?
3: I don't know. I haven't really thought so far. You know, I feel like I've given myself enough time in between, you know, to get ready for it, and, you know, done like the right things before in catch play and everything before that. So I don't know, I just feel loose getting out there. I mean, like you said, you kind of get that adrenaline spike, so kind of almost get loose quicker as well. So I don't know, I'm enjoying it.
2: It seems like the opinion is that this is not a permanent move for you, but when you go back to starting, how much do you think this experience is going to help you?
3: A ton, honestly. I think just, you know, like I said, just staying calm out there. I think just making sure that I'm executing the way that I'm thinking about it in the bullpen, just making sure that I'm filling up the zone as much as I can and getting to two strikes as quick as I can. And if they're going to give me out on one pitch, I'm going to take them every time, especially as a starter, because then that gets you deeper in the game. So I'm just going to keep taking this experience as it is and just keep trying to learn from it.
2: Does your pitch mix change and how you want to use your pitch mix out of the bullpen as opposed to when you're starting?
3: No, not really, honestly. I've been using every pitch as much as I think I would when I'm starting, and, you know, attacking guys the same. We've made a little adjustment with Steve-O and stuff just against righties, because I feel like I've been struggling more against righties, which is kind of weird for a guy like me, you know, a sinker baller. So, but, you know, just using the changeup more, you know, using the sweeper more, and just, you know, like I said, just being in the zone more against them and just attacking them. So we're making the right adjustments, and we're doing the right things.
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1: The Cincinnati Reds pregame show rolls on now as we get you ready for the Reds and Milwaukee Brewers. I'm Dave Armbruster. Time for the voice of the fan. Here's Nick Kirby.
11: I had high expectations for Chase Burns coming into this season. He obviously was the number two overall pick in the draft and an incredibly talented pitcher. I expected that Burns would have some really, really good starts, but I also thought he'd have some starts where he'd give up four or five runs, similar to what we saw with guys like Hunter Green or Nick Lodolo as they were trying to figure out how to pitch in the big leagues. We just haven't seen that with Burns. Burns has made 15 starts this season. In those 15 starts, he's allowed two runs or less in 14 of the 15 starts. That's runs, not earned runs. And he's allowed one run or less in 9 of his 15 starts. The only time he's given up more than two runs was actually his third start of the season. It's incredibly rare to see a rookie pitcher have this level of consistency. It's scary to think about what he might be able to do in years 3 and 4 in the big leagues. My name is Nick Kirby, and I co-host the daily Chatterbox Reds podcast. Go Reds!
1: Stick around. 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
5: Welcome back to the Reds pregame show. Time for a daily chat with Reds manager Terry Francona. Tito, another strong start from Chase Burns. He had to grind through it a little bit, but again, gives you a chance to win, and he got the win. But what do you see as the next step for him?
6: Well, I think it's easy to say getting deeper into games, and he will. I do think sometimes lineups, they matter. I mean, he threw, 97, 98 pitches in five innings because they don't chase. And when you don't chase him, that's saying something. Because when you're throwing 97, 98 with that breaking ball, they're very disciplined. And there wasn't a lot of swing and miss on the fastball. Fortunately, I think they were so in tune to that his breaking ball really did a good job. But there's just some deep counts. I still think he walks some people or maybe treats hitters almost with maybe too much respect that I think he can carve up quicker. But that's part of learning.
5: When you talk about teams that don't chase, is that a learned skill or is it just something you're either able to do as a Major League Baseball player or you're not?
6: I do think there are younger players you see that come up and the first thing you think is, okay, they control the strike zone. But I do think it's also something that as you accrue time in the league and you become a good player and you understand what they're trying to do to you, it can go a lot of different ways, but normally you see veteran guys that are more like that.
5: The Brewers come to town. This is a team that this group's had their struggles against. At some point, does it become something where it's in your head a little bit and maybe you try to press, and how do you combat that?
6: No, I really don't believe it's that. I just think they're good. They have a lot of ways to make it difficult on you. I remember Brad Metter and I were talking last year, and he's like, God, even when we beat them, it's like I'm exhausted. You know, they defend the stolen base as good as anybody in the league, and they offensively run the bases as good as anybody in the league, and they catch the ball. They've done a really good job at getting players that they want. They're athletic. They don't necessarily drive the ball to the ballpark all day long, but they put the ball in play. They run the bases. They catch it. They just play really good baseball.
5: We continue our pregame conversation with Reds manager Terry Francona in a moment on the Reds Radio Network.
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5: Welcome back to our pregame chat with Reds manager Terry Francona. Tito, you talked about some of the things that they do really well. One of those things is run the bases and steal bases. They are one of the best in baseball at that. This group has been one of the worst at holding base runners and managing the running game. How do you kind of ramp that up here on the fly, especially in a big series like this against Milwaukee?
6: It's been a point of contention for a while now, and we're trying to combat that. And when I say that, you can't just flip a switch on one day, and you know, because you don't want to undo what guys are doing well. So there's a little bit of a give and take there, but it is definitely something that we're aware of, and we know we have to do better.
5: Brady Singer is a veteran pitcher at this point. He's been showing progress over his last few starts. How does he continue to take steps in the right direction and attack this lineup?
6: Well, you're right. It's going to take a good Brady Singer because these guys can be tough. There's a lot of left-hand hitters. They faced him before. I do think he's on the right path. I think even when you watch him in his delivery, his direction to the plate, he's under less balls than he was before, so there's a little bit more crispness there. And we're going to need it because these guys, they've been tough on him.
5: Got a couple of bullpen reinforcements. One guy we already know, and that's Pierce Johnson. I'm sure it's great to have him back. But what made this the right time for Julian Garcia, a guy that hasn't been in the big leagues yet? Obviously a great story, but what made him kind of the right fit right now?
6: You know, I think my answer would be, you know, I call him a kid. He's kind of a grown-up, but he's been to indie ball. You know, he's been through it. I think when a guy starts to do well, you want to see it a little longer. And I think now it's been a point where he's done it for a while, and they're like, you know what, he deserves it. This kid, there's nothing he hasn't done well there, so he really does deserve a chance.
5: That's Reds manager Terry Francona. The Reds kick off their three-game series with the Brewers coming up shortly. It has more of the pregame show next on the Reds Radio Network.
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19: Here's tonight's pitching matchup for Cincinnati. It's right-hander Brady Singer. He is 3-6 with a 5.32 ERA. Right-hander Brandon Woodruff goes to the mound for Milwaukee. He's 2-1. His ERA, 3.60. The Reds and Brewers are up next on the Reds Radio Network.
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26: All right, thanks a lot, Yid. Well, it's overcast, but it's a comfortable night for baseball as the Reds and Brewers kick things off. 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And we begin with Pat Murphy's visiting Milwaukee Brewers. They are 46-29 on the year. They're atop the National League Central with a five-game advantage. Leading things off is the designated hitter, Christian Yelich. Batting second, the left fielder, Jackson Churio. Bryce Terang will play second base and hit third. Batting fourth, the catcher, William Contreras. Jake Bowers will play first base and bat fifth. Hitting sixth, the center fielder, Garrett Mitchell. Sal Frelick's in right field hitting seventh. Batting eighth, the shortstop, Joey Ortiz, and David Hamilton will play third base and bat ninth. And on the mound for the Brewers, right-hander Brandon Woodruff. again for Milwaukee. It's Yelich, Churio, Terang, Contreras, Bowers, Mitchell, Freelich, Ortiz, Hamilton, Woodruff pitching. Now for Terry Francona's Reds. They've won five of their last eight, four of six, coming off back-to-back series wins against both New York teams. Leading things off is the center fielder, Blake Dunn. J.J. Vlade plays left hit second. Batting third, the first baseman, Sal Stewart. Nathaniel Lowe will DH. He bats fourth. Hitting fifth, the second baseman, Spencer Steer. Batting sixth, the third baseman, Eugenio Suarez. Elvi Marte plays right hit seventh. Batting eighth, the catcher, Tyler Stevenson, with Matt McClain at short. Hitting ninth, and Brady Singer starting on the mound. Pleased, as always, to be joined by the Cowboy, Jeff Brantley. I'm Tommy Thrall. Great to be with you tonight. Cowboy, Brady Singer's been a little bit better. The Reds are going to need him to be good tonight.
6: Yeah, this is a team that puts the ball in play a lot. They don't strike out a lot, and the Reds are going to have to play some good defense behind Singer as well.
26: It's the Reds and Brewers. Hope you enjoy. Let's play. First pitch presented by Cincinnati Children's, changing the outcome together, and it's in there for a called strike. Nothing and one on Christian Yelich. Yelich hitting 269, five home runs, 24 driven in. Left-handed batter, mostly a DH for the Brewers these days. Watches a breaking ball miss off the outside corner. A little bit low, and the count is even now. One ball and one strike on Yelich. Singer's making his 15th start of the year. He's 3-6, a 5.32 ERA. Misses up and away, and now it's a two-ball, one-strike count on Yelich. But over his last few starts, it just looks like the ball's coming out a little bit better for Singer. 2-1 on the outside corner for a called strike, and the count is even now at two balls and two strikes. In fact, he won his last start. That was against the Mets, going five innings of one-run baseball, allowing three hits. Singer back to the plate now, the 2-2. And a swing and a miss. Well, you don't see it much from the Brewers, but a strikeout of Yelich begins the ball game today.
6: Well, if you can get ahead in the count and use that breaking ball down with the downward action, you're going to get some swing and misses, because Singer's fastball really runs to the arm side, and it's late and it's quick.
26: Now Jackson Churio standing in with nobody on and one out. First pitch to Churio's across the knees with that sinker for strike one.
6: I just think it's important for Brady to keep the ball at the kneecaps. A sinking fastball is better when it's at the bottom of the zone.
26: Nothing and one to count on Churio. Here's the 0-1 pitch, and it misses down and away. Not even the count at one ball and one strike. Churio having a big month of June. He's hitting 341, eight home runs, 22 driven in, and those 22 RBIs are tied for the most in Major League Baseball this month. Pitch in for a strike, and now it's quickly 1-2 on Jackson Churio.
6: You can just see the looks of the faces of the first couple of hitters with Yelich and Churio. That ball started off the plate and came back to the corner for a strike, and you can see a little bit of frustration in that look.
26: 1-2 pitch, and Churio swings, skies it high in the air off third. Over to have a look is Suarez. It'll stay in play, and he'll make the catch. Right at the turn past the Brewer dugout, just off the grass and onto the warning track.
6: Well, the Reds have got to figure out a way, and it begins tonight. They've got to figure out a way to win some ball games within their division. No better time than to start against the number one team in the division, and they sit in the third base dugout.
26: Here's Bryce Terang now with nobody on and two out. The pitch to Terang off the outside corner. And you got to believe that coming off a series win against the Yankees in New York has to give you some sort of confidence that you can beat anybody coming into a big series like this against Milwaukee. Backdoor slider to the left-handed hitting Terang is over the edge. A called strike. The count is even 1-1. Terang killed the Reds last year. Here's the 1-1 pitch. And he takes just a little bit low on the outside corner. Slider from Singer.
6: Well, Terang is going to sit there looking for the ball in right on the inside part of the plate until he gets to two strikes. If you don't throw it in there, he's going to take it.
26: The 2-1. Tried the outside corner again, but hung that slider outside. It's a three-ball, one-strike count.
6: And the reason Terang can do that is he's not afraid to hit with two strikes. And with two strikes, he'll hit the ball right down the third baseline.
26: 3-1 pitch. Swing and a miss. Went after a fastball there that looked to be up and away, but he chased it.
6: Got a little impatient, didn't he?
26: He did. Three balls, two strikes. Now, Terang had an eight-game hitting streak. And he was on fire during that streak. But since the streak, he's just gone 7 for his last 43. And he swings and misses at a fastball here. And he's down on strikes. Brady Singer punches out 2 Brewers in a 1-2-3 first inning. We go to the bottom of the first. Brewers nothing. Reds coming up on the Reds Radio Network.
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26: Fresh off the injured list, Brandon Woodruff ready to go to work now against Blake Dunn, the right-hander. Now time called, and they point out to the Brewer bullpen where the gate was open. So Woodruff was just about to start his delivery. Now he has to wait. Gate's closed. Now he can pitch. Dunn standing in. He's hit safely in his last 5 games. Woodruff to the plate. The first pitch to Dunn is low and outside. Cowboy. All right, he's fresh off the injured list. He's had the shoulder issue. What do the Reds need to look for from him, and what's he going to be trying to do tonight?
10: Well, he's going to try to move the ball around and change speeds. The key for Woodruff always has been his fastball.
26: 1-0's outside, 2-0.
10: And the first fastball was 89. The second fastball was 91. So you know he's going to try to cut it and sink it and use the changeup off the top of that.
26: 2 balls, no strikes on Dunn. Woodruff into his windup, the right-hander's 2-0 pitch, and it's over but low, and now a 3-ball, no strike count. Regardless of what he has on any given day, the one thing we know about watching Brandon Woodruff over the years,
10: he's going to compete.
26: You better believe it. He's going to try to figure out a way. Here's his 3-0 pitch, and Dunn takes a strike down the middle. There's another fastball at 89.
10: But you're also, from a Red standpoint, you want to make him throw as many pitches as possible. You want to make him work, so you've got to be patient, take some pitches, maybe take some strikes early.
26: 3-1 on Dunn. Here he comes. And it's lifted high in the air, pretty well hit. Deep right center field. Mitchell is back with room, shy of the track. The center fielder will haul it in way over into right center field. And Dunn is retired for the first out.
10: Whereas when Woodruff broke into the big leagues, he could overpower you with a fastball at any time. He was throwing 97, 98. If you took pitches early, he was going to blow you away with a fastball. It's the opposite now. He's not going to blow you away with anything, so you have to be selective.
26: J.J. Blade, the hitter now. And the pitch to Blade is off the outside corner. The count is 1-0. Today hitting 254, 13 home runs, 35 driven in, was 0-for-3 yesterday in New York. Here's Woodruff's 1-0 pitch, and Blade takes down too low. It's a 2-ball, no strike count. So far, Woodruff has only thrown 2 strikes. He has been behind each of the first 2 hitters. Woodruff's 2-0. And Blade takes low on the outside corner, 3-0. And you can already see the body language for Brandon Woodruff. He's frustrated here, and he's only 8 pitches into the game.
10: Yeah, he's trying to catch the bottom, the very bottom of the strike zone.
26: It is 3-0 on the way. And poured that in there for a called strike. 3-1. Fastball's been around 89-91, and you better believe there's a lot in the Brewers camp that are paying close attention to that. Here's the 3-1 pitch. Swung on, fouled back. I mean, you can sit there and say with a guy that you don't need to look at the radar gun. At some point, the radar gun does tell you a little something, doesn't it?
10: It tells you you're throwing 89 or 90.
26: 3-2 on Blade. Woodruff back into his windup, and the right-hander's payoff pitch on the way. Swinging and a miss. He struck him out there. Got it up to 91 over the outside corner, and Blade swung right through it. 2 down, and now Sal Stewart.
10: That's one of those pitches for Blade. You see it too good, and you overswing, and when you overswing, the barrel of the bat drops, and you swing right underneath the baseball.
26: Nobody on, 2 away. Here's Stewart. First pitch to Sal, up and in under his chin. 1-0 on Sal Stewart. Sal has hits in 6 of his last 7 games. He was 1-for-4 yesterday. 252, 14 homers, 53 RBIs already for Sal Stewart. He's on pace for a Reds rookie record in RBIs. Woodruff pours in a fastball 91 for a called strike. 1-1 on Stewart. His pace is for 113 RBIs as a rookie. Woodruff's 1-1 pitch, and Sal takes upstairs. He leads Major League rookies with 30 extra base hits and those RBIs that I mentioned. 8 for his last 27. Stewart waiting on the 2-1 pitch from Woodruff. Here it is. Sal swings, and he puts a pretty good swing on it. Hits it high into the air to left center field. It'll hang up. Churio over from left, but again, it's Mitchell from center to make the catch. And the inning is over. The Reds are out in order in the first. We go to the second inning. It's the Reds and Brewers, 0-0 on the Reds Radio Network.
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1: Come to bat here in the second inning. William Contreras to lead it off for Milwaukee against Brady Singer, who worked a nice easy 1-2-3 first with a couple of strikeouts along the way. His first pitch to Contreras is down and away for ball one. 1-0 on the right-handed hitting Contreras. Contreras had the big blow that capped an 8-run second inning for Milwaukee yesterday in Atlanta. The pitch is down and away. He belted a 3-run home run. He was 4-for-5. He had quite a day. Scored twice, drove home the 3 on that home run that he hit in second. 7th home run of the year. He's hitting just below 300. 299, the 2-0 pitch. In the dirt outside of Contreras, it's a 3-ball, no strike count.
2: Well, right now, he's the hottest hitter they've got. He's swinging hotter over the last 4 or 5 ball games than anybody.
1: 3-0 pitch. And Singer pours one in there for a called strike.
2: You know, you gave the numbers on Churio earlier for the month of June. That takes 2-plus weeks.
1: Right.
2: But when you talk about just the last few ball games, this guy has been smoking.
1: He's 6-for-his-last-9, and he takes ball 4. Fastball upstairs, and he's aboard here with a leadoff walk. Now, as much as the Brewers like to run, and they do like to run, there are a few teams in baseball that have stolen more bases than Milwaukee. That is one guy over at first base that doesn't run a ton. He does have one stolen base. He's been caught once. Now, if he's running, the Reds are in real trouble.
2: I would agree with that.
1: We're breaking ball for
2: I think they're
1: hours.
2: In trouble anyway as far as the base stealing is concerned.
1: They are.
2: Because the Brewers up and down their lineup have tremendous team speed.
1: 0-1 to count on Bowers. Contreras off the bag at first. Singer from the belt brings it home. The pitch is a breaking ball that hangs off the outside corner.

0: But you can't wait too long to make the adjustment. You usually do it, the best pitchers do it from pitch to pitch.
1: 3-1 on Bowers, and he misses outside. Ball four. Not a great start to the second inning for Brady Singer, who's walked back-to-back batters. Contreras now Bowers. Two aboard. Nobody out, and here's Garrett Mitchell. Mitchell's hitting .248, five home runs, 34 driven in. And that's the thing about this Brewers team. If you're going to walk them or if you're going to be out of the strike zone, they're not afraid to take their walks. They walk a lot and they don't strike out much. The pitch is off the plate outside. Well, they struck out twice in the first inning. They've walked twice here in the second inning.
0: The Brewers, when you kind of discount Churio and Terang, they don't hit a whole lot of home runs. Bowers does have 13, but
1: 1-0. Bowers takes up and away. It's 2-0.
0: This club is more about beating you with small ball. And by small ball, I'm not talking about bunting. I'm just talking about single after single after single. They beat you with death of a thousand cuts.
1: 2-0 on Mitchell. Singer fires and again misses up and away. Boy, he is really fighting it all of a sudden here in the second inning after breezing through the first inning. He's in danger of walking three straight to begin this second inning. 3-0 on Garrett Mitchell. He pauses, he throws, and the pitch is a fastball in there for a called strike. 3-1 on Mitchell.
0: Well, you have to make the Brewers swing the bat. If you give them the free passes, they can hang a crooked number on you in a hurry like they did in Atlanta yesterday.
1: 3-1 pitch. Swing, and boy, Mitchell bailed him out. He chased a fastball, looked like it was off the plate. And Mitchell made a pass at it and fouled it straight back, and that would have been ball four. Now it's a full count, 3-2.
0: Mitchell's trying to hit that ball through the shortstop hole. He sees that big hole on the left side of the infield.
1: McClain shading up the middle. Payoff pitch, and strike three called. Got him looking.
0: That's a big out right there.
1: A huge strikeout for Singer. First and second now, one out. And you can think about possibly getting a ground ball out of Sal Frelick as he comes to the plate with runners at first and second.
0: That pitch started off the plate in under the hands of Mitchell and ran right back to the middle inside part of the plate.
1: So here's Frelick. Two on, one out. The pitch to Frelick, and he takes a strike on the outside corner. Nothing and one on Frelick. So Singer back in the zone now to start this at-bat to the left-handed hitter. Frelick had a couple of hits yesterday and a couple of RBIs, 2-for-4 with a double. Now he swings, hits a high bouncer. Singer has it, looked to second, but decided to take the sure out at first base, and he'll get the out on Frelick underhanding it to Stewart. Both runners move up 90 feet, but now two outs in the inning. That would have been a really tough play for Singer to twist his body and get the out at second base. He had time, possibly, but when you consider stopping your momentum, trying to set and then make the throw, or throwing off balance, it becomes
0: too,
1: a danger.
0: It was a high chop, and even though Bowers is not super fast, he's not slow either.
1: So a situation like you're going to have a runner at third regardless, you may as well just take the out. Pitch is a strike because you're only going to get one on that play anyway. 0-1 on Joey Ortiz. Ortiz only hitting .206, a home run and 14 RBIs. Gets the start at shortstop today, and the 0-1 pitch, breaking ball down and away. They've got a big prospect in Cooper Pratt, who's just been called up over the last week, and he is off to a great start for the Brewers. But fouled a ball off his shin yesterday. He's played every day since he's been up here. They went ahead and decided today would be a good day to give him off. So Ortiz is in there. But before Pratt arrived, the Brewers were getting no offensive production from the shortstop. Grounder back up the middle, handled by the second baseman Steer, and the throw to first in time to get the out. It almost took out Brady Singer. He hit the deck as he tried to make a play, but it tipped right off the tip of his glove. Inning over. Brewers come up empty despite back-to-back walks to start the inning. No score, middle of the second on the Reds Radio Network.
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5: Nathaniel Lowe will come to the bat. Will come to the plate at bat to lead off the Red second inning. Nothing our score here at Great American Ballpark as Brandon Woodruff returns to work. First pitch on the way and up and away for ball one to Nathaniel Lowe. 1-0.
6: I think these boys might have played together in college.
5: I would imagine. A couple of Mississippi State boys squaring off right here. Woodruff home to the 1-0 to Lowe, and it's down and in. Two balls and no strikes. Woodruff probably looks a little different today than he did when he may have faced him in an inter-squad game at Mississippi State.
6: He didn't have that beard back then. Trust me.
5: That's not quite what I was referring to, but that too. 2-0 pitch is swung on and fouled off left side. Two balls and one strike. Lowe back up out of the box. Himes back in. Woodruff worked a 1-2-3 first. Couple of flyouts, the center fielder. Right-hander's home with a 2-1 to Lowe. Swing and a miss. Struck him out. Nope. You get three of them. That's strike two. 2-2 on Lowe. Lowe was 0-for-3 yesterday, but he is 6 for his last 17. Woodruff to the plate with a 2-2 pitch. And he missed down low with a fastball. Full count 3-2. That was his best bolt that we've seen from him so far. 92 miles an hour with that fastball. Count is full on Nathaniel Lowe. 3 balls, 2 strikes.
6: They did not play together.
5: No, they didn't.
6: Woodruff was ahead of him.
5: 3-2. And strike three called. Now he got him looking. Lowe thought that was going to miss in. Came back and caught the inside corner. Second strikeout for Brandon Woodruff, and now one gone here in the second. The batter is Spencer Steer. Steer hitting 240, 12 home runs, and 31 driven in. He's home with his first pitch to Steer, and it's swung on and fouled off the right side. Kind of wonder if maybe this will be a good matchup here for Spencer. Got a couple of extra base hits in his last couple of ball games. Home run and hustle double. A little bleeder through the infield yesterday that he turned into a 2-base hit. Steer takes high. The count's even, 1-ball, 1-strike. It has been a frustrating stretch, I'm sure, for Spencer Steer. 3 of his last 4 hits have been homers, but that's over a pretty large swath of time, the pitch up and away. And now it's a 2-ball, 1-strike count on Spencer Steer. Woodruff back into his windup and the 2-1 pitch. Swung on, fouled back. When Woodruff went on the injured list, they initially said it was dead arm. Then they called it a shoulder issue. Made a couple of rehab assignment starts down to the minor leagues. Was up to 93 with his fastball in his last start. 2-2 pitch to Spencer Steer. Swung on and fouled off the mask of the catcher Contreras. Two balls, two strikes on Steer.
6: Well, when any time that you're coming back from a rehab, the one thing that you're not prepared for is an inning that lasts 25-plus pitches.
5: Here's the 2-2. Steer takes. Strike three called over the outside corner. Changeup. Caught the edge. Second strikeout for Woodruff this inning. He's punched out three now. And here is Eugenio Suarez. Let's look at today's Reds Hall of Fame and Museum trivia question of the game. Crosley Field trivia, the topic this series. Opened as Redland Field in 1912 and later renamed Crosley Field. The West End ballpark served as the Reds' home ballpark for 58 years. Suarez swings, sends a fly ball center field. Garrett Mitchell is back under it, and he will make the catch. So Suarez swings the first pitch, flies out. Trivia to be continued. We go to the third inning. On to Cowboy, no score, Reds and Brewers on the Reds Radio Network.
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6: Scoreless baseball through the first couple of innings here at Great American Ballpark, the first game of a three-game series with the Milwaukee Brewers. It'll be 9-1-2 here in this Brewer order. David Hamilton to lead it off for the Brewers against Brady Singer. You were saying?
5: So on that trivia question, Crosley Field trivia, during Crosley Field's 58 years of service, which one of the following events did Redland / Crosley Field post first?
6: Bunted foul.
5: Was it A, an all-star game, B, a Reds playoff game, or C, a World Series game?
6: You would think that it would host a playoff game before it would host a World Series game.
5: Which leads me to think that maybe it's a World Series game.
6: All-Star game is usually the last thing. The 0-1 from Singer is a slider down and in. It's a one ball, one strike count. Do you know the answer?
5: I don't. I'm guessing it's a World Series game, but I don't know.
6: Well, you would have to. Wouldn't you have to have a playoff game before the World Series? Breaking ball on the outside edge. That'll make it a one ball, two strike count.
5: When was the advent of divisional play? Wasn't that like the 60s? Because it did go, you just won the American League, you won the National League World Series. No playoffs.
6: All right, well, let's go. Which one's World Series?
5: That's C.
6: C?
5: Mm-hmm.
6: All right, let's do it. Is that what you want to say?
5: Yeah, that's what I want to say. Yid has no idea. East.
6: One ball, two strike count here to Hamilton. He'll take a fastball way off the outside corner.
5: It is absolutely useless in this question. No.
12: Two ball, two strike count. Singer quickly back to the plate. Ground ball foul down the first baseline. We'll do it again.
5: I think the biggest swing we've seen so far in this game was the Garrett Mitchell swing and miss or foul ball on what would have been ball four and a third straight walk.
12: 2-2 again. Back to a breaking ball. Doesn't quite get back to the plate. And that'll run the count full. Three balls and two strikes. Hamilton, you do not want to walk him. He can fly. Here's the pitch, and it'll be fouled off to the left side, out of play. Count stays full. Three balls and two strikes. The number nine batter, David Hamilton. 236 hitter, but he does have 16 stolen bases on the year. Here's Singer. Line drive right to the shortstop, McLean, one down. So here's Christian Yelich. Yelich was a strikeout victim. His first time up, swung at a breaking ball in the dirt. Yelich likes to hit in this ballpark. He'll take a strike. Backdoor cutter over the outside corner. And Singer quickly ahead of the Brewer leadoff hitter and a no ball, one strike count. Back to the plate. Swing and a miss. There's that same breaking ball. And again, Yelich over the top of it. No ball, two strike count. Or don't throw him a strike here. Here's the 0-2. It is a strike and it is a ground ball to second. Steer has it quickly on to Stewart at first, and there's two down. That's a hey, hi, hallelujah right there. That was right down Broadway. Not exactly how you draw it up, but you like the result in the end.
5: Yes, you do.
12: A little weak four hopper to your second baseman. Two down. Here's Jackson Churio. Churio with a pop out to Suarez in his first at bat. Swings right through a fastball here. Whatever Singer's doing, keep doing it. The 0-1. Fastball just a tad high. It was definitely over the outside corner, but just a bit above the strike zone. One ball, one strike count. Jackson Churio. Young right-handed hitter with some serious thump, and he fouls this one off. A little dribbler over towards the Reds dugout. A breaking ball that he just did make contact with. 1-2 for that blip to begin the second inning. Singer has been ahead in the count. Here's the 1-2. And it is a fastball right down Broadway, and it is called low. Two balls and two strikes to Churio, and it was low. Not by much, but low enough. 2-2 pitch. Tapper foul. Another cutter from Singer. And that cutter has really got the Brewers here in the early part of this ball game a little off kilter, because I don't think that's a pitch that they had planned for coming into the ball game, at least looking at these swings. Because Churio swung at that pitch as though it was going to come back to him. Another 2-2, and he swings right through this one, and that is another three up, three down inning for Brady Singer. Scoreless through three is the Reds right-hander. Bottom of three coming up here on the Reds Radio Network.
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16: Hi, this is Tim O'Connell, Senior Vice President of Ballpark Operations at the Cincinnati Reds. From the first pitch to the final out, SBM ensures every seat shines. Our custodial teams keep ballparks spotless so fans can focus on the game and not the grime.
12: Brandon Woodruff is back out for his third inning. He'll face the bottom of the Reds' order, and here is Noelvi Marte. Ripped on a line right into the glove of the third baseman Hamilton. One pitch, one line drive, one down. That ball's tattooed.
5: Yeah, that was smoked.
12: Ooh, he hit that hard enough where it had some hook on it. So that'll bring Tyler Stevenson to the plate. Stevenson, 4 for his last 20. Boy, did he have a big blast in the final game in New York. The 3-run home run out of left field that got the Reds on the board early. And he hits this one high and deep to left center field. Back is Churio. He'll make the catch with 1 foot on the track, 2 down.
5: Well, if the swings in this third inning are any indication, they're getting a little bit better here against Woodruff.
12: Here's Matt McClain. McClain playing shortstop for the most part in the absence of Ellie De La Cruz. McClain sets ready. He's hitting in the number 9 spot. He'll take a fastball right down Broadway. 93-mile-an-hour heater from Woodruff. No ball, 1 strike count. Woodruff peering right over the top of the glove, the pitch. Fouled high into the air, first base side, long run, and nobody will get it. Both the first baseman Bowers and the catcher Contreras trying to converge on that ball, and it was just equidistant out of the reach of each. So McClain, he'll catch a break there because that's a catchable ball. It landed well in front of the Reds dugout. But it'll be a no ball, 2 strike count with 2 down here in the third. We are scoreless the first 3 here, Reds and Brewers. Woodruff eyeballing Contreras, the pitch. Fastball, swing and a miss, 3, and another 3 up. 3 down inning, that is 9 up, 9 down against the Reds for Brandon Woodruff. Fourth inning coming up. Tommy Thrall's coming back here on the Reds Radio Network.
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5: Brady Singer back to work. He has retired the last six after back-to-back walk start of the Brewers' second inning. Singer will deal with Bryce Terang leading off the Milwaukee fourth inning. First pitch is a backdoor breaking ball that drops in for a called strike. Nothing and one on Terang.
6: That's a free strike.
5: Yeah, it is. And he used it. Filled in his free space on his bingo card. Now the 0-1 swung on, fouled back, and just like that, he's got him down to the count 0-2. 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Hit on the ground past the first baseman, Sal Stewart, on a bounce. That'll roll into the corner, and it'll be played off the wall by Marte. And into second is Bryce Terang, and he's got himself a leadoff double. It was right at Stewart. It was hit on a sinking line sharply. And Sal kind of played it off the side a little bit. Ends up a double. Bounced right over his backhanded glove. Runner at second. Here's William Contreras. Pitch to Contreras is lifted in the air. Right center field. Marte over from right.
6: Tagging.
5: Center Dunn. Dunn will give way to Marte, who makes the catch, and the runner stays at second. That's the first out of the fourth inning. It goes as a double for Bryce Terang, but those are the types of plays you have to make against a really good Milwaukee Brewer team. The ball's hit at you, you gotta at least stop it, and then you have all day to make the out.
6: Well, if you stop it, he's out. It was hit hard. It was smoke. Don't make no mistake about it.
5: But it was an Adam ball. Hunter at second with one out. Here's Jake Bowers. Singer from the belt brings it home. And the pitch is a breaking ball that misses low. He started to go. They ask a third, no swing, says the crew chief and third base umpire Todd Tischner. Here's your umpires tonight. At home plate, Tyler Jones. Clint Vondrax at first. Adam Hammerys at second base with Tischner over at third. 1-0 on Bowers. Singer's pitch. And it's a strike call. One ball, one strike on Jake Bowers. Terang a modest lead at second. Singer gives him a couple looks before spinning a backdoor breaking ball off the outside corner. Called a ball. Tyler Stevenson thought it was a strike.
25: The pitcher called a ball. The catcher's challenging.
5: So let's find out.
6: I think that's a strike. Backdoor slider looked like it caught the outside edge.
5: Pretty good pitch. Stevenson's been on the
25: money. This is a strike. Cincinnati has two remaining.
5: And he still is. Ball and two strikes now on Jake Bowers. Singer has struck out four Brewers so far tonight. This will be a big one right here. That runner standing at second and one out. The 1-2 pitch on the way. And it's popped into the air. Center field and shallow. Matt McClain will backpedal. He's calling for it. He'll make the catch, and the runner stays at second, and now two down. Garrett Mitchell will be the batter. Western and Southern Financial Group wants to strike out cancer. Every time a Reds pitcher strikes out a batter, Western and Southern donates to support cancer research, education, and care in the greater Cincinnati area. When it comes to fighting cancer, we're all in this together. It's a breezy day here at Great American Ballpark. The wind whipping around here. The pitch swung on, and this ball is lifted in the air center field, but right at Dunn. He's waiting on it, and he'll make the catch. Singer works around the leadoff double in the fourth. We go to the bottom of the fourth inning, and we're still scoreless. Reds and Brewers on the Reds Radio Network.
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5: Fourth inning, Reds come to bat. 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Woodruff's first pitch on the way. Dunn shows bunt, pulls the bat back, and takes down and away for ball one. 1-0. If you're listening tonight on your car or truck radio, please remember to buckle your safety belt. 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If you're not buckled up, what's holding you back? SUV drivers, you should buckle up too. Here's the 1-0 pitch to Blake Dunn. Up and in. It's a 2-ball, no strike count.
12: I think the Brewers are keenly aware of the bunting skills of one Blake Dunn, as they had David Hamilton crashing.
5: 2-0. Dunn watching a strike here. It's 2-1. Hamilton still even with the bag at third base, so he's still pulled in tight. Big right-hander, Brandon Woodruff, to the plate with the 2-1 pitch. And Dunn swings, fouls that one off. I think it got the home plate umpire, Tyler Jones. Thought it got Contreras, but I think it might have got more of Jones than it did Contreras.
12: Caught the mask.
5: Count is even now, 2 balls and 2 strikes. Woodruff has struck out 4 his first time through the Reds' order. Out of the windup, peering over the top of his black glove, the 2-2. Swung on, line drive right to the second baseman. Bryce Terang will make the catch. And Dunn is the first out of the fourth inning.
12: We've seen several of those from both sides of the rail. But if you keep the ball down and you keep it out of the middle of the plate, you got a chance.
5: With one out, here's J.J. Blade. Woodruff to the plate. Backdoor breaking ball. Drops in for a called strike. Nothing and one. You've got two veteran pitchers that are squaring off here. Neither one overpowering, but yet they've given up a combined one hit. You could argue a questionable hit. over 3.5 innings of shutout baseball. Here's the 0-1. And Blade swings and fouls it back out of play.
12: Well, the one thing both pitchers have done tonight is they've gotten ahead in the count.
5: Yeah. And they're staying out of the middle of the plate, as you outlined a moment ago. 0-2 on J.J. Blade. Woodruff's 0-2 pitch. Up and away. It's a one ball, two strike count. Reds don't have a base runner yet against Woodruff. He's retired all 10 batters he's faced. Now he's home with the 1-2 pitch. And Blade swings and misses at a changeup. He didn't throw that much the first time through the order, or the breaking ball for that matter. We've seen both the curveball and the changeup now here in the fourth.
12: He was fast